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10: Top Plains weather forecast. It was a nice Monday as temperatures reached the upper 70s. Now our numbers going to be dropping into the middle upper 50s overnight through tomorrow morning. And then about 58 degrees for tomorrow morning's temperatures. Tuesday's temperatures, 82 degrees. The weather is brought to you by the Sonic, and the best seats in the house are brought to you by the all-new $7 Sonic Big Deal Meal. I'm meteorologist Ron Roberts on Lubbock's official weather station, News Talk KFYO.
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0: federal power against other groups, parents who don't support radical policies at their public schools, you know, pro-lifers. We saw them jailing women in their 70s for protesting outside of abortion clinics in Washington, D.C. I mean, this is nothing that we've seen in history, but we're learning more every week. And I want to commend the White House Transparency Task Force, John Solomon, and also Senator Grassley for producing a lot of these records related
1: to Attorney General,
0: which was a third. And of course, the Attorney General, Todd Blanche, FBI Director Kash Patel, House Judiciary Committee Chairman Jim Jordan, who are producing this, you know, nonstop drip of documents and records that is even eye-opening to people like you and me who covered this, you know, on a daily basis for years. This is still shocking, unacceptable behavior. And if Jack Smith is not held accountable, you are going to have a very angry base. We already saw the Russiagate perps get off. You know, hopefully we'll have some accountability in Florida in the grand conspiracy investigation. But the arrogance, and that's what I saw the most about Jack Smith, the arrogance of him walking around this festival trying to get attention for himself wearing a No Kings t-shirt. Talk about hypocrisy.
1: Yeah. And his wife is a big left-wing Democrat activist. I want to hold you over if you have time. We're talking to Julie Kelly, who is just superb. I've always liked her. She just stays on top of the stuff like a Doberman, which is great. We'll be right back.
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5: 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The cats had disappeared from the studio's warm bosom. Across from me sat prime suspect number one, Don Tomaso.
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7: All right, Julie Kelly, we have a few minutes. If the Democrats take the House, what can we look forward to?
8: I mean, more investigations, obviously, impeachment of the president, some of his top cabinet officials, I would expect. They're going to try to shut down in these committees that are producing documents, shut that down. However, I think, they still have passed through with the White House Transparency Task Force to do that. That's, I think, nothing, new there, what we expect the Democrats to do, but certainly come to Jack Smith's any of his team. There is a criminal referral pending against Jack Smith right now before Todd Blanche for making false statements to Congress. Also a criminal referral against his top henchman in the J6 case, Thomas Wyndham, for obstruction of Congress for refusing to answer questions. So let's hope we see some movement on that, but I'm sure the Democrats will try to put a stop to that. They can't, but
7: turns out that
8: they will be able to.
7: He had also sent his staff over to CIA, didn't he?
8: Yes, he did. His staff did. I believe this would have been Jay Bratt and David Harbach in the documents case, meeting with former CIA Director John Brennan in late 2023, allegedly to serve as a witness, an expert witness during the trial that never happened. But I have my doubts that that's exactly why they met with Brennan.
7: And he was asked if he had ever met with Brennan. And he basically has said no. So it was very deceptive. He did not reveal that he may not have directly, but his staff did. This guy's a complete sleazeball, isn't he?
8: He is just, I hate to say it, he makes Jim Comey look like an honorable man. That is how dirty Jack Smith is as a prosecutor, as a government official, as a human being. There's something really sinister about that man, and there's something really creepy about a grown man who wants to look at everyone's text messages and look at, deleted posts that the president had on his ex account. I mean, there's something really wrong with a person. That is not criminal investigation. That's voyeurism that borders on like some sort of psychopathic tendencies. Mm-hmm. This is a very, very dangerous man who never should have had the reins of power that he did.
7: Isn't it amazing? I've got to go, but despite all this, they had nothing. Zero. On Donald Trump and his people. Nothing. Julie Kelly, God bless you, my friend. You've done a fantastic job, and we'll always remember it. You take care.
8: You too, Mark. Thanks so much.
7: You got it. We'll be right back.

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3: On this Monday night, the temperatures are dropping steadily into the middle upper 50s by tomorrow morning on Tuesday. Tuesday's temperatures at 82 degrees under a sunny sky. The meteorologist is Ron Everett on Lubbock's official weather station, News Talk KFWO.
4: 80% of my constituents were able to fully deduct their state and local taxes as a result. Now, we got to fix the problems in New York, and we need to elect Bruce Blakeman as our next governor because Kathy Hochul is a disaster. And New York has the highest tax burden, the worst business climate. We lead the nation in out-migration. But this was a win for not just New York, but for Americans all across the country.
5: And I want people to understand how rare this is. One congressman, now you had help, but still, you were the leader of this effort. One member of Congress, one out of 535, who has this kind of an impact across the board to put money back in the pockets of people in your district and all over the country. This was very, very important, I think. And I want people to also understand something else. Where I live in Florida, the state does not impose a property tax. The counties do. And I suspect it's the same in New York, Mike, or no?
4: Correct. County and municipal and schools.
5: So you have literally red states. And yet in these counties, and I'm in a red county, they spend like drunken Marxists. They go crazy. They just go crazy. And they just screw around with the property taxes. Maybe they'll increase the millage and pretend they're not increasing your property tax because the value stays the same or vice versa. They have all kinds of tricks up their sleeves. But it is huge, the property tax. So you have situations where people are paying off their mortgages, or seniors have paid off their mortgage, but they have this second mortgage called property taxes, right? And so they don't fully own their home if they can't afford those property taxes. And you've made it much more affordable with this deduction. Very, very important. And
4: it was a big win. It was a big,
5: big
4: win.
5: Big. And you had to fight like hell to get it. And the president backed your effort eventually, and that's very, very good, and I'm glad he did. But you took on the mob that took to the street, was burning New York, was pushing Jew hatred, Israel hatred, Christian hatred too. You know, this is Marxist Islamist movement that's out there. You went there

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But you don't have to take my word for it. In a recent industry survey of over 120,000

0: Israelis in the Middle East. And so a lot of people never really saw this power or the ability for these powers to grow. But white guilt is very deductive because it really allows the tribalism, and that divides us into the oppressed and the oppressor. And so the Palestinians, for example, and the black militant, for example, knew that if they could make themselves the victim and the right to oppressor, it would give them enormous power. And that's why my father stated the white guilt is literally the same deal as black power. Mm-hmm. Same deal with the Palestinians or the Islamists. Because if you can, the Palestinian in 1967 had just lost the war to Israel, another war. They knew they could not beat Israel on the battlefield. So how do you do that? You go into the minds of the people. You start spreading the liberation and ideology, which says we, the people of color, are the victim of these white oppressors. And white people have fallen because the colonial empires were falling, the American, all of that. There was an enormous amount of guilt and so forth. And that was currency, I should use my father's term, so that was currency of power. And to the Palestinian, the blacks in America, they all knew if they could exploit this power, it would get you, they would just go to wherever they can go. There's no mistake that we went from BLM in 2020 to October 7th in 2023. And in this transaction, right guilty transaction, because the whites buy innocent, the blacks, self-victimization, the Palestinians self-victimization. So the content in the transaction of the white, the minority can shift. That's why the Palestinians can easily go into that victim deep and, so forth. So, so it's a perfect formula for the left.
1: That is brilliant. Brilliantly put, and I want people to know that in this documentary essay that's so important, you have some fantastic people in addition to your father and you. You have David Mamet, Baya Unger Sargon, Pastor Corey Brooks, Jody Shaw, Paul Rossi, Jason Riley, Raphael Mangual, Andrew Gutman, Seneca Scott, and others who refused to kneel, paid for it. And we're running out of time this segment. If people want to get and see this, where do they go?
0: 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You can get it on Amazon, Apple TV, and Google Play.
1: So let's post that, Mr. Producer, whiteguilt.com. Amazon.com, Apple, folks. I really want you to enjoy this. I want you to see it. I want you to learn from it. I want you to share it with a whole lot of people. Eli, you're the best, man. My best to your whole family. God bless you.
0: Thank you so much, Mark. It's a true pleasure to be on. Thank you very much.
1: God bless you, my friend. We'll be right back.
2: 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Now, Rob Schmidt is on Newsmax tonight talking about the war for America's future. 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
15: The world remembers Steve Jobs today. It's been 15 years since Apple founder and all-around avatar for stylish tech, Steve Jobs, died following complications from cancer. He, along with his business partner, Steve Wozniak, gave the world the Apple Computer Company, now just called Apple. The story is that Jobs thought the name Apple was fun and not intimidating, and that was necessary to sell personal computers to people in the 1980s, at a time when people found them to be scary, difficult, and utilitarian. Jobs insisted technology needed to be approachable and usable, and even become something one showed off if they owned. After being ousted, his return to Apple came at a time when the world began embracing the internet and mobile devices, streamable media, and a desire to use tech to better their lives away from work or school. Jobs was just 56 when he died. With Fox on Tech, I'm Eben Brown, Fox News.
16: On this Monday night, the temperatures are dropping steadily into the middle upper 50s by tomorrow morning on Tuesday. Tuesday's temperatures at 82 degrees under a sunny sky. The meteorologist, Ron Herbert, to Lubbock's official weather station, News Talk KFYO.

0: McKenzie and his estranged wife's three young children. Court filings highlight a history of cross allegations between the couple, including past child abuse charges against McKenzie and accusations from McKenzie of harassment by his in-laws. Both suspects face murder charges. 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I'm Devin Kelly with your Fox True Crime Minute.
1: Some planes weather forecast. It was a nice Monday as temperatures reached the upper 70s. Now our numbers going to be dropping into the middle upper 50s overnight through tomorrow morning. And then about 58 degrees for tomorrow morning's temperatures. Tuesday's temperatures 82 degrees. The weather is brought to you by the Sonic, and the best seats in the house are brought to you by the all-new $7 Sonic Big Deal Meal. I'm meteorologist Ron Roberts on Lubbock's official weather station, News Talk KFYU.
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21: Video. And here you see the great cultural divide in America. Just because something is

0: And I asked him for a lot of advice, and he told me about his experience as a black man in America. Now, this was 1990. It was very different at that time. He was kind of cutting edge to be on a Board of Regents of a major university. That's not as big a deal today. It's much more common today. But he told me about a book called The Miseducation of the American Negro by Carter G. Woodson. And Carter G. Woodson's central premise was, if you teach a man, as has been done to blacks, that you are a backdoor man, not a front door man. This isn't a sexual thing. This is that you are a fellow who doesn't get to come through the front door because you're not worthy. That's for the white fellas. Then he will learn that he is to go out the back door and not be seen, into the alley, not the street. And over a period of time, his mindset will be such. Well, this is what has happened to blacks in major urban environments. And this isn't a white people issue. This isn't a white people to blame. This is a black leadership and a white media that treats black people like pets. And those pets, it's like a Munchausen deal. Those pets are far more useful if they're poor, if they're incapable of helping themselves. And so that's what's happened. So when he dances, they just enjoy the dancing. They don't expect to have good government. They don't expect to live in a safe environment. They have been conditioned to believe this is all you deserve and all you can have. What we don't want is to give in to Trump. We don't want the National Guard coming in. We have been told that we're in charge and this is all we can have. And it might be terrible, but it's ours. And they'll get more of the same. And that's sad. Your entire family is online, whether we like it or not, all day and night. Maybe you're looking up recipes. Maybe you're planning a vacation. Maybe you're reading news articles, whatever that is. Your kids are gaming or social media or whatever that is. And in the process, the bad guys, you're on the digital highway, and the bad guys are constantly trying to get into your system, steal your bank account, steal your information, steal your credit card line. 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That's what Trump said. He said, I want Secret Service, but I don't want them to be out front and all that. Obama wanted to be showy about it. 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
4: I'm Dan Lody with Your Money Now. Tech stocks going higher and oil prices pulling back helped Wall Street to a strong showing today and a record close for the Nasdaq. The Dow gained 91 points, ending the day at 51,268. Nasdaq added 286 points, and the S&P 500 was up by 51. SpaceX shares were up 8% on Monday, which helped it reach its highest level since June at $171 a share. But with that, CEO Elon Musk has once again reached trillionaire status. Over the weekend, analysts at Morgan Stanley called shares of the space company, quote-unquote, cheap at today's prices and placed a $300 price target on the company. More than 20 million Medicare beneficiaries may receive a $90 direct payment to help pay Part B premiums, according to the White House. And these are separate from the $500 refund checks announced last week. The $90 is coming from unutilized funds in the $2 billion Medicare Improvement Fund. And that is Your Money Now.
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11: This is Fox on Health. October is Breast Cancer Awareness Month. The National Breast Cancer Foundation says 1 in 8 women will be diagnosed with that type of cancer in their lifetime. This year alone, that's more than 382,000 women. It's the second most common cancer in American women behind skin cancers. This month is a time to increase awareness and emphasize the importance of early detection and support. First observed in October of 1985, led by the American Cancer Society. Then a few years later, in 1992, the pink ribbon was established as the symbol for breast cancer awareness and fundraising efforts. The foundation says since the month was first established, breast cancer death rates in the U.S. have dropped by around 44% due to greater awareness, increases in early detection, and advancements in treatment. You can get more information at nationalbreastcancer.org, or for more health news, go to foxnewshealth.com. I'm Lisa Brady with Fox on Health.
12: This Monday night, the temperatures are dropping steadily into the middle upper 50s by tomorrow morning on Tuesday. Tuesday's temperatures at 82 degrees under a sunny sky. The meteorologist is Ron Roberts on Lubbock's official weather station, News Talk KFYO.
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0: And so this is the game that's been played, and it took a very honest person, that's what I tried to be, to do that. So when I decide I'm running for mayor, a lot of the inside downtown crowd were leery. They didn't want to be associated with me, but they'd tell me behind closed doors, man, keep it up. You're doing a great job. Kind of like Trump 2016. Bruce LeBoon was the former chairman of the Greater Houston Partnership, which was the massive chamber of commerce for Houston. He was the managing partner of a very esteemed law firm, which was called once Liddell Sapp, Zively Hill & LeBoon. It had just become Loch Purnell. And he said, Michael, I will support you for mayor. It was a courageous thing to do. It was an atypical thing to do. And I have admired him ever since. And I have sought his counsel. And he was a brilliant lawyer. But more importantly, he was a great husband and father and friend and Christian and man of great conviction and conscience. And the world is a darker place without the light of Bruce LeBoon. We should all find a mentor like a Bruce LeBoon. And if we don't have one, we should be one. Because men like this don't walk by us very often. For a number of years, maybe 15 years, maybe more, Top Tax Defenders has been a sponsor of my show out of Houston. 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
0: It's 11 o'clock.
5: Visiting the Cornhusker State. I'm Sue Guzman, Fox News. President Trump with another campaign rally tonight, this one in Grand Island, Nebraska. Spoke about the administration's crackdown on massive welfare fraud.
6: We're ending billions of dollars in Obamacare fraud, where shady insurance brokers got paid millions and millions of dollars in commissions to enroll people in really improperly, like nobody's ever seen. Obamacare is a total fraud. It's crappy health insurance for massive amounts of money.
5: The president hoping his appearances in 19 states leading up to the midterms will increase Republican turnout. Former pastor and American Idol contestant Caleb Flynn sentenced on 9 charges for the murder of his wife Ashley earlier this year in their Ohio home. Miami County Judge Deneen

0: On count one, aggravated murder, an unclassified felony, the court imposes a prison sentence of life without the possibility of parole, which by operation of law is a mandatory prison sentence to be served at the Ohio Department of Rehabilitation and Corrections.
1: Lynn also receives sentencing for other charges, including tampering with evidence, which will be added to his life sentence. President Trump promising Americans that prices will come down and the conflict with Iran will end after the midterms. It comes as 71% of voters in a Fox poll say the White House has no plans to end it. Michigan Democratic Senate candidate Abdul El-Sayed telling Fox's The Story with Martha McCallum, the conflict has put the economy and national security at risk.
2: At the grocery checkout counter, at the pump for gas, in our tax dollars. And then you ask yourself, does more war make us actually safer? And I think the argument that we continue to need to learn is that less war in the world is usually safer.
1: El-Sayed faces Trump-backed Republican Mike Rogers in the midterm elections. 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
9: I'm Chad Pergram with the Speaker's Lobby. Former Senate Minority Whip John Kyle of Arizona is dead. He died recently from complications related to an unspecified neurological disease. In late 2025, Kyle issued a statement saying he was withdrawing from public life because of dementia associated with the disease. Kyle first came to Congress in 1987, serving in the House until moving to the Senate in 1995. He flipped the seat from the late Arizona Senator Dennis DeConcini, who retired. Kyle advocated for tough positions on Iran. He opposed plans to close Guantanamo Bay during the Obama administration. As Republican whip, the number two leadership position in the Senate, Kyle was known for a calm style, often understanding a colleague's concerns about legislation and where the votes were. Kyle stepped down in early 2013, but he came back to the Senate for 4 months in late 2018 and into early 2019 after late GOP Arizona Senator John McCain died. John Kyle was 84 years old. With the Speaker's Lobby, Chad Pergram, Fox News.
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13: Our plains weather forecast. It was a nice Monday as temperatures reached the upper 70s. Now our numbers going to be dropping into the middle upper 50s overnight through tomorrow morning. And then about 58 degrees for tomorrow morning's temperatures. Tuesday's temperatures 82 degrees. The weather is brought to you by the Sonic, and the best seats in the house are brought to you by the all-new $7.

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0: They're the agents of evil. They're not the people. They're people coming here for welfare. They're women coming here to drop a baby so that our system can pay for this. And what we've done is we've overwhelmed the system with bad people. And yes, many of them are bad people. Just pure evil, a lifetime of evil. We don't know because we didn't know they came through the door because they broke in the window. We don't know what we have. You can't tell me how great they are and how hardworking they are. These are just hardworking people who want the best. How do you know that? How do you know they don't get here and commit fraud? How do you know they don't get here and sign up for welfare? We know that. How do you know they don't get here and traffic drugs because the cartels send them here? How do you know they don't get here and carry out gang violence and recruit American kids to be part? Don't tell me how great they are. You don't know who they are. Sure, there's one guy who came here illegally and turned out to be a super nice guy. But what about all the people who didn't? Are we just supposed to pretend? If we're going to highlight the good one, why don't we talk about the bad one? And the good one still did something wrong to get here. Are we going to reward that? And the argument, that there's the question. This is what elections.
1: Hell yes, we're going to take your AR-15.
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1: Hell yes. Hell yes.
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5: I'm Dan Loney with Your Money Now. Former Google DeepMind researcher Alex Turner spoke strongly about his concerns with growing AI too fast. Before a New York City Council meeting today, Turner said that misaligned AI could prove more dangerous than China's aggressive development push. Anthropic whistleblower Jacob Coxon called out the industry's extremely reckless approach to development during the meeting. Executives from leading AI companies were on hand to speak as well. Goldman Sachs says that rising political opposition to U.S. data centers has limited near-term impact on their rapid expansion, with its growth outlook through 2027 remaining largely intact. Goldman raised its 2026 year-end U.S. data center capacity forecast by 5 gigawatts to 64 total. Wall Street started out the week on a strong note with the Nasdaq setting an all-time high. The Dow was up 91 points, ending the day at 51,268. Nasdaq added 286 points. The S&P 500 was up by 51. And that's Your Money Now.
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12: The world remembers Steve Jobs today. It's been 15 years since Apple founder and all-around avatar for stylish tech, Steve Jobs, died following complications from cancer. He, along with his business partner, Steve Wozniak, gave the world the Apple Computer Company, now just called Apple. The story is that Jobs thought the name Apple was fun and not intimidating, and that was necessary to sell personal computers to people in the 1980s, at a time when people found them to be scary, difficult, and utilitarian. Jobs insisted technology needed to be approachable and usable, and even become something one showed off if they owned. After being ousted, his return to Apple came at a time when the world began embracing the internet and mobile devices, streamable media, and a desire to use tech to better their lives away from work or school. Jobs was just 56 when he died. With Fox on Tech, I'm Eben Brown, Fox News.
13: This Monday night, the temperatures are dropping steadily into the middle upper 50s by tomorrow morning on Tuesday. Tuesday's temperatures at 82 degrees under a sunny sky. The meteorologist Ron Robertson, Lubbock's official weather station, News Talk KFYO.
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3: 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Robbery in progress involving a juvenile. You know, come on, man. You know, robbing somebody in the John at the mall? 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
1: I've been accused by Matt Crow of being a Luddite. 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
4: Now, on this 25th anniversary year of 9/11, our friends at the Tunnel to Towers Foundation honor the heroes like New York City Police Department Detective Eric Michael Calleja. Calleja dreamed of being a police officer and fulfilled that dream by joining the NYPD in 1994. Now, he worked his way up to the rank of detective, and he answered the call after September 11th, serving at Ground Zero in the many months that followed. In 2022, sadly, he was diagnosed with multiple cancers tied to his heroic service. 5 months later, he sadly passed away. 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
6: Fox News, I'm Sue Guzman. President Trump in deep red Nebraska on Monday with less than a month to go before the midterm election.
7: President Trump telling a crowd Monday.
8: I'm going to sign a historic executive order to officially waive the off-road requirement and allow anyone to purchase tax-free red dye diesel for any reason.
7: The move as fuel prices surge amid disruptions linked to the U.S. conflict with Iran.
8: It's going to end very soon. When that happens, the oil will come tumbling down.
7: Addressing the midterm elections, the president again asking voters.
8: I'm asking you to do me one favor. Pretend I'm on the ballot, please. We got to go and win this.
7: Praising GOP candidates in Nebraska, including Senator Pete Ricketts, who faces independent candidate Dan Osborne in November, a Navy veteran supported by Democrats. Kristen Goodwin. Fox News.
6: The Justice Department launching an investigation into the Biden administration's efforts to combat alleged threats against school boards amid a wave of heated parent protests. More from Fox's Christina Coleman.
9: The National School Boards Association sent a letter to President Biden saying education leaders were under, quote, immediate threat and requested help from federal law enforcement, which resulted in Attorney General Merrick Garland issuing a memo calling for the FBI and U.S. attorneys to work with local authorities over threats against school officials. But a Justice Department report out shows some of the DOJ lawyers were concerned over this directive. Internal emails show one DOJ attorney called the idea of merging parental protests with terrorism investigations, quote, horrible.
6: Disgraced televangelist Jim Baker has died. Baker and first wife Tammy Faye building an evangelical empire with the PTL Club TV show, eventually losing it over a sex and financial series of crimes. He was 86. No word on a cause of death. 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
6: The Department of Health and Human Services announcing new rules for health care providers. We have more from Fox's Mike Emanuel.
17: HHS Secretary Robert F. Kennedy Jr. unveiling a new initiative aimed at clearing the air around health care pricing.
18: The American people pay for this health care system. They have the right to know the prices.
17: Labor Secretary Keith Sonderling says providing consumers price transparency gives patients choices.
19: So whether you are going in for an MRI, scheduling a routine procedure, preparing to have a major surgery, or having a baby, you will know what your care will cost.
17: But on CBS's Face the Nation, Arizona Democrat Senator Mark Kelly suggested the Trump administration isn't serious. In Washington, Mike Emanuel, Fox News.
6: President Trump on the campaign trail telling supporters to welcome local data center development.
20: The president was stumping in Ohio over the weekend for Senator John Husted, who's in a tight race with former Democratic Senator Sherrod Brown. And he addressed the issue of data centers and told supporters the U.S. will risk losing ground in the global AI race against China if communities reject the facilities.
21: There's so much money to be made for Ohio. You can't just turn them off. They'll go to China.
20: Husted is accused of giving big tech billions in tax breaks and having residents foot the bill. Husted, meantime, says data centers provide a valuable investment, creating jobs and also giving a big boost to tax revenue.
6: Fox's Ashley Webster. New York Governor Kathy Hochul has declared a statewide disaster emergency over a measles outbreak. It is the first such declaration since cases of measles began surging in 2005. New York reporting 106 measles cases this year through October 3rd. And it comes as more than 1,000 cases have been reported so far in the state of neighboring Pennsylvania. I'm Sue Guzman. This is Fox News.
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22: South Plains weather forecast. It was a nice Monday as temperatures reached the upper 70s. Now our numbers going to be dropping into the middle upper 50s overnight through tomorrow morning. And then about 58 degrees for tomorrow morning's temperatures. Tuesday's temperatures 82 degrees. The weather is brought to you by the Sonic, and the best seats in the house are brought to you by the all-new $7 Sonic Big Deal Meal. I'm meteorologist Ron Roberts on Lubbock's official weather station, News Talk KFYO.
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1: Do you like cheesecake?
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1: Today is National Cheesecake Day.
2: Oh, yeah. Did
1: you guys know that?
2: Yeah.
1: Also, it's National Chili Dog Day, and who doesn't like a good chili dog? But most importantly, today is National Share a Hug Day.
2: Get away. No! Oh, please! No! No!
3: Oh,
2: give it up!
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1: 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Now, didn't that feel good?
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1: It's also National Father's Day.
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1: Did you hear that?
2: Oh, he touched me.
1: Hey, I'm not through yet with National Share a Hug Day with you guys.
2: Oh, my God.
1: I'm coming in the control
2: room. Oh, my God. Next thing you know, you're going to hear a group hug in the shower tonight.
4: 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News Talk, KFYO. When the sun rises in West Texas, that doesn't just mean another day. 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From the moment the coffee brews to the first step out the door, KFYO is right there with you. 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
2: The world remembers Steve Jobs today. It's been 15 years since Apple founder and all-around avatar for stylish tech, Steve Jobs, died following complications from cancer. He, along with his business partner, Steve Wozniak, gave the world the Apple Computer Company, now just called Apple. The story is that Jobs thought the name Apple was fun and not intimidating, and that was necessary to sell personal computers to people in the 1980s, at a time when people found them to be scary, difficult, and utilitarian. Jobs insisted technology needed to be approachable and usable, and even become something one showed off if they owned. After being ousted, his return to Apple came at a time when the world began embracing the internet and mobile devices, streamable media, and a desire to use tech to better their lives away from work or school. Jobs was just 56 when he died. With Fox on Tech, I'm Evan Brown, Fox News.
3: On this Monday night, the temperatures are dropping steadily into the middle upper 50s by tomorrow morning on Tuesday. Tuesday's temperatures at 82 degrees under a sunny sky. The meteorologist Ron Roberts on Lubbock's official weather station, News Talk KFYO.
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0: 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At Carter's, we make sure they keep shining bright, because a single child's light brightens a home, and millions of them, shining together, create a brighter world.
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10: Rallying in Nebraska. I'm Ted Lindner, Fox News. President Trump making the case Monday night for Republicans at a rally in Grand Island where he suggested the Affordable Care Act, Obamacare, is a payout for insurance companies. He says they're in the pocket of the Democratic Party.
11: And that money has just been sent. So we're protecting your private health care, and the Democrat communists want to take away your private health care, and they want to take away your lives. Republicans will never let that happen. We're ending billions of dollars in Obamacare fraud.
10: This comes after the Trump administration sent out $500 checks to 1 million Americans enrolled in Obamacare, saying they had been overcharged. The Air Force pulling its bombers from RAF Fairford, a base in the United Kingdom operated by the U.S., after police busted an alleged terror plot there last week. Fox's Christina Coleman.
12: All 12 U.S. B-1 bombers suddenly departed a base in England where they were located over security concerns. They were redeployed to their home stations in the U.S. This comes a week after 5 people were arrested in connection with 3 suspicious vehicles that contained fuel accelerants and were found near the area.
11: We had a threat, and if we're going to be threatened, we'll just move them, and that sort of alleviates that. And we actually know the people that made the threat.
12: Now, despite the relocation, the Pentagon says the bomber fleet is still fully prepared to launch long-range strike missions directly from the U.S. whenever needed.
10: The suspects released on bail, but they're being monitored by U.K. authorities. The daughters of former American Idol winner Caleb Flynn, who was convicted of having an affair before killing his wife, won't be visiting him in prison, making that pronouncement in statements read at his sentencing. Flynn sentenced to life without the possibility of parole. And the Chicago White Sox taking a 2-0 lead in their division series against the Guardians, winning 4-3 on Monday. The Rays go up on the Yankees 2-0. They won on Monday night 5-2. 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
2: The Russian government now being accused of withholding information after a lab technician died in Siberia in a suspected plague death. Fox's Jillian Turner.
3: A lab worker involved in an accident at a Siberian plague research institute has died from a mysterious illness. Health officials believe the 28-year-old Russian woman was exposed to pneumonic plague. Like COVID, pneumonic plague can spread through the air. It's one of three primary strains that impact the bloodstream, lymph nodes, and lungs. Unlike COVID-19, U.S. health experts say pneumonic plague is treatable with antibiotics if caught reasonably early. Russian officials aren't addressing the outbreak publicly, but there are signs they are taking this threat seriously.
2: The World Health Organization says the threat to the general public is low. There have been no other confirmed cases as of now. The president of Cornell University speaking out following international backlash for how the school handled an alleged gang rape in 2024 involving one female student and seven fraternity members.
4: Vandals at Cornell University shattered a campus glass door and wrote messages like "Smash the patriarchy." And at Cornell, rapists are protected. Protesters are expelled. The university responded, quote, "We understand the frustration and strong emotions being expressed across our community. Those concerns deserve to be heard, but damaging property is not the answer." Cornell President Michael Kotlikoff says the university will hire an independent law firm to examine the school's response to Jane Doe's allegations.
5: I want to acknowledge something that can be difficult for an institution to say. We don't have all the answers.
4: Kotlikoff also said he supports New York Attorney General Letitia James' investigation.
2: Fox's Nate Foy. And dengue fever now spreading, cases rising in 14 states as the CDC issues a travel alert for three new countries because of outbreaks there. I'm Ted Lindner. This is Fox News.
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9: South Plains weather forecast. It was a nice Monday as temperatures reached the upper 70s. Now our numbers could be dropping into the middle upper 50s overnight through tomorrow morning. And then about 58 degrees for tomorrow morning's temperatures. Tuesday's temperatures, 82 degrees. The weather is brought to you by the Sonic, and the best seats in the house are brought to you by the all-new $7 Sonic Big Deal Meal. I'm meteorologist Ron Roberts on Lubbock's official weather station, News Talk KFYO.
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0: buried. We'll be back in a moment with Ralph Ellis. I'll tell you what, let's take your phone calls and get your interest on this as we talk about ice ages. The lines are open.
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1: It was 6.05 a.m. on a Thursday morning. It was a Thursday morning, just like any other at KFYO. Except for one thing. The cats had disappeared from the studio's warm bosom. Across from me sat prime suspect number one, Don Tomaso.
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1: 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Warm bosom. 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
6: 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Now, some parents are using AI to erase the watermark from the studio's proofs. 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
13: He'll face a firing squad. Fox News, I'm Sue Guzman. President Trump clearing the way now for a firing squad to execute former U.S. Army psychiatrist Nidal Hassan, who killed 13 people at Fort Hood, Texas in 2009. The president's actions marking the first time a president has signed off on a U.S. military execution since 1961. Hassan had claimed those killings were in retaliation for U.S. wars in the Muslim world. President Trump continuing his push to increase Republican turnout for the upcoming midterms. Visiting Deep Red, Nebraska Monday night, the president promising the farm-heavy state he'll take action to lower diesel costs.
14: I'm going to sign a historic executive order to officially waive the off-road requirement and allow anyone to purchase tax-free red dye diesel for any reason.
13: Nebraska's incumbent Republican Senator Pete Ricketts is in a tough re-election battle with independent Dan Osborne. Russian authorities have quarantined a hospital and placed scores of people under medical observation after a 28-year-old employee at a Siberian plague research center died. Fox's Christina Coleman reports.
15: She reportedly died after accidental exposure to an unknown pathogen when a test tube broke at a Siberian plague research laboratory. Her death prompted a hospital to be quarantined and nearly 200 people to undergo medical observation. The White House says all of the researchers' contacts have reportedly been identified and are being monitored for sickness, and none to date have shown symptoms of illnesses. And there's still concerns over transparency. Russian scientists have been known to develop biological weapons for use against political dissidents, and federal authorities say they continue to refine those capabilities now.
13: Embattled televangelist Jim Baker has died. Baker and first wife Tammy Faye building an empire with the PTL Club TV show. Jim Baker was 86. 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
13: New reports about the What the Fly Dubai hijacker was planning when he started his attack. More from Fox's Kevin Cork.
18: Reports in Israel say the Fly Dubai co-pilot accused of stabbing the captain planned to crash the jet into Tel Aviv's Ben Gurion Airport. And apparently this guy had been flagged as a possible terror threat before the flight. Now, of course, you'll recall President Trump warned Thursday that Iran would be hit very hard if it was behind the attack. Meantime, all U.S. B-1 bombers have now been pulled from RAF Fairford in England, a base used for strikes on Iran, the president confirming threats were a factor.
13: The Department of Health and Human Services announcing Monday new rules for healthcare providers.
19: HHS Secretary Robert F. Kennedy Jr. unveiling a new initiative aimed at clearing the air around healthcare pricing.
20: The American people pay for this healthcare system. They have the right to know the prices.
19: Labor Secretary Keith Sonderling says providing consumers price transparency gives patients choices.
21: So whether you are going in for an MRI, scheduling a routine procedure, preparing to have a major surgery, or having a baby, you will know what your care will cost.
19: But on CBS's Face the Nation, Arizona Democrat Senator Mark Kelly suggested the Trump administration isn't serious. In Washington, Mike Emanuel, Fox News.
13: The New York Times is reporting faculty members at Cornell have voted on a rare resolution of no confidence. This over the administration's handling of allegations of a 2024 sexual assault by members of a fraternity. This faculty Senate vote, largely symbolic. There's been no comment from Cornell. And a federal appeals court considering a judge's authority to restore the Trump administration's funding cuts to Harvard University. Lower court judge ruled last year that those cuts amounted to illegal retaliation for Harvard's rejection of the administration's demands to changes to its policies. I'm Sue Guzman. This is Fox News.
22: 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From early morning commutes to late night drives, we're in your truck, your car, and your headphones, always keeping you in the loop. 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
23: South Plains weather forecast. It was a nice Monday as temperatures reached the upper 70s. Now our numbers going to be dropping into the middle upper 50s overnight through tomorrow morning. And then about 58 degrees for tomorrow morning's temperatures. Tuesday's temperatures 82 degrees. The weather is brought to you by the Sonic, and the best seats in the house are brought to you by the all-new $7 Sonic Big Deal Meal. I'm meteorologist Ron Roberts on Lubbock's official weather station, News Talk KFYU.
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1: What do you think people are going to say when, I mean, they used to be Meet Me at the Jones. And now we're going to say Meet Me at the Galaxy. You have any thoughts on that?
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1: Well, that's not bad.
2: You know what? If they just call it the G, then over the men's room, they could say...
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1: 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I'm sitting at the G-Spot.
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1: G-B?
0: B-G.
1: I like that. B-G.
2: 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And we digress.
1: So long, Jones. Hello, G-Spot.
2: Wow. 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
7: Gearing up for the midterms. I'm Ted Lindner, Fox News. President Trump traveling to Baltimore later today to tout defense manufacturing. This after rallying in Nebraska on Monday. Fox's Jared Halpern with more from the White House.
8: The president will get an in-person look at Anduril Industries, the defense contractor delivering new autonomous capabilities to the military. President Trump is expected to make remarks at the company's facility at a massive industrial center near the port of Baltimore. The Pentagon recently announced a new drone command to oversee the development and implementation of autonomous and robotic capabilities and incorporate artificial intelligence. President Trump has urged defense contractors to speed up delivery of needed munitions and weapons systems. At the White House, Jared Halpern, Fox News.
7: NATO believes Iran poses a threat to American assets in Europe.
9: A NATO military source has told Reuters that Iran still presents an acute threat to U.S. assets in the U.K. The Iranians have been linked to a major security alert at a U.S.-run airbase in England just over a week ago. And President Trump has confirmed a known threat has now prompted the return of B-1 bombers from RAF Fairford back to the United States. The British government insists RAF Fairford is safe, a spokesman pointing to the president's comments last week where he praised the UK's police, defence and security services. Jonathan Savage, Fox News.
7: The New York Times reporting that faculty members at Cornell have voted on a rare resolution of no confidence over the administration's handling of allegations of a 2024 sexual assault by members of a fraternity. The faculty senate vote largely symbolic, no comment from Cornell. And the Chicago White Sox taking a 2-0 lead in their division series against the Guardians, winning 4-3 on Monday. The Rays went up 2-0 on the Yankees after they won 5-2 Monday night. 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
7: President Trump ordering a firing squad for the gunman who killed more than a dozen people in Texas. Fox's Sue Guzman with more.
17: President Trump clearing the way for a firing squad to execute former U.S. Army psychiatrist Nidal Hassan, who killed 13 people at Fort Hood, Texas in 2009. The president's actions marking the first time that a president signed off on a U.S. military execution since 1961. Hassan was condemned to death in 2013 for the killings, which he said were in retaliation for U.S. wars in the Muslim world. A military jury finding Hassan guilty of 45 counts of premeditated murder for opening fire at a medical facility at the Central Texas military base. Sue Guzman, Fox News.
7: The president of Cornell University speaking out following international backlash for how the school handled an alleged gang rape in 2024 involving one female student and seven fraternity members.
18: Vandals at Cornell University shattered a campus glass door and wrote messages like "Smash the patriarchy." And at Cornell, rapists are protected. Protesters are expelled. The university responded, quote, "We understand the frustration and strong emotions being expressed across our community. Those concerns deserve to be heard, but damaging property is not the answer." Cornell President Michael Kotlikoff says the university will hire an independent law firm to examine the school's response to Jane Doe's allegations.
19: I want to acknowledge something that can be difficult for an institution to say. We don't have all the answers.
18: Kotlikoff also said he supports New York Attorney General Letitia James' investigation.
7: Fox's Nate Foy in New York. And dengue fever now spreading with cases rising in 14 states as the CDC issues a travel alert for three new countries because of outbreaks there. I'm Ted Lindner, and this is Fox News.
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22: South Plains weather forecast. It was a nice Monday as temperatures reached the upper 70s. Now our numbers going to be dropping into the middle upper 50s overnight through tomorrow morning. And then 58 degrees for tomorrow morning's temperatures. Tuesday's temperatures 82 degrees. The weather is brought to you by the Sonic, and the best seats in the house are brought to you by the all-new $7 Sonic Big Deal Meal. I'm meteorologist Ron Roberts on Lubbock's official weather station, News Talk KFYU.
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7: It was the threat of a drone attack from Iran. I'm Dave Anthony, Fox News. That's what the Wall Street Journal is reporting is the reason the U.S. moved a fleet of warplanes out of a British airbase over the weekend, a week after five men were arrested near that Fairford base in a suspected terror plot. And as the Iran conflict rages on, Iran-backed rebels have been pushed back from another shipping waterway being interrupted.
8: A major military offensive is underway as Yemeni government forces, supported by Saudi Arabia, seek to oust Iran-backed Houthi rebels. The Houthis have been attempting to control shipping going in and out of the Red Sea, but now pro-government troops say they have secured the Bab al-Mandeb Strait. The Houthis, meanwhile, claim to have struck the international airport in Saudi Arabia's capital, Riyadh.
7: That's Fox's Jonathan Savage. President Trump told supporters at a rally for Republicans in Nebraska the conflict will end very soon, and he plans an executive order to allow the use of what's called red-dyed diesel that's tax-free. Hoping to lower diesel prices, which spiked to a record high last month. It's down 21 cents from that now at $6.31 a gallon, according to AAA.
9: I'm asking you to do me one favor. Pretend I'm on the ballot, please. We got to go and win this.
10: Praising GOP candidates in Nebraska, including Senator Pete Ricketts, who faces independent candidate Dan Osborne in November, a Navy veteran supported by Democrats.
7: And with the elections 4 weeks away, that was Fox's Kristen Goodwin. The president also angered Democrats in Los Angeles and San Diego in that speech in Nebraska, saying high prices are a small price to pay to prevent Iran from having a nuclear weapon. And then he added in jest that let them take out those cities. It's a small price. California Governor Gavin Newsom called the president deranged. They just awarded another scientist
11: the 2026 Nobel Prize in Physics to Francis Hulzen for decisive contributions.
7: Hulzen was born in Belgium but is affiliated with the University of Wisconsin at Madison. 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
7: There is more measles worry. New York has declared a disaster emergency with more than 100 cases now this year. The number 10 times that in Pennsylvania, where 5 unvaccinated people have died.
13: More than 1,000 measles cases have been confirmed in Pennsylvania, surpassing 997 in South Carolina. It's also the most recorded in any jurisdiction since more than 4,500 cases in New York City in the early 1990s. Measles is an airborne virus and highly contagious if close to someone with it who sneezes or coughs.
7: That's Fox's Grinnell Scott. On Wall Street, stocks may rise again. Dow futures up almost 300 points. The day after rising 90, the NASDAQ gained 286 to a new record high. On Monday Night Football, the Falcons fly high on the ground.
14: First carry, and there he goes. Bijan Robinson. There are no flags, and that is a touchdown.
7: He ran for 2 scores. Brian Robinson had 3 rushing TDs, leading Atlanta to a 45-24 win over the New Orleans Saints on ESPN. Closing out week 4 of the NFL season that saw 2 officials get in trouble.
15: The league suspended line judge Jeff Seaman for 2 games after he was caught swearing at Arizona Cardinals tight end Trey McBride during a game against the New York Giants. McBride pleading his case to Seaman after a penalty was not called for pass interference. NFL Players Association leader J.C. Treader reacting to the incident on social media, calling it, quote, unacceptable. And referee Adrian Hill was suspended for 1 game after he was seen yelling and pointing at Minnesota Vikings linebacker Eric Wilson. The linebacker accidentally knocked Hill over after he was pushed by Miami Dolphins running back Ollie Gordon. Tony Genualdo, Fox News.
7: In the baseball playoffs, the Rays and White Sox take 2-0 leads in the American League Division Series. Tampa Bay beat the New York Yankees 5-2. Chicago topped the Cleveland Guardians 4-3. I'm Dave Anthony, and this is Fox News.
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18: Here's your AccuWeather forecast today. Expect abundant sunshine with a high of 84. Winds will be coming from the southwest at 6 to 12 miles per hour. Tonight will be clear to partly cloudy with a low of 59. Tomorrow, anticipate partly sunny skies and a high of 85. Moving on to Thursday, it will be partly sunny with a high of 83. Friday is expected to be mostly sunny with a high of 81. Finally, Saturday promises uninterrupted sunshine with a high of 83. On our Town Square Media Station apps, we have a weather button with AccuWeather info. I'm AccuWeather meteorologist Joe Lundberg.
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21: Pointing a finger at Tehran. Good morning, I'm Gordon Deal, along with Nicole Murray on this Tuesday, October 6th. Thanks for joining us. Here's what's up this hour.
22: The U.S. says it brought home its Air Force bombers from a British military base because of drone threats from Iran.
21: A convicted terrorist who killed 13 and wounded 32 during a Fort Hood shooting spree will be put to death by firing squad.
22: TV preacher Jim Baker, brought down by a fraud conviction and a sex scandal, has died at 86.
21: And even some students say AI has gone too far in the classroom, including 8th grader Richard Scott in Pennsylvania.
23: Eventually, and this is a true story, his grades started falling.

0: that's on iPhone and Android. 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Labels pop up right over the planes. Flight numbers, where it took off, where it's headed, how high it's flying. Kids go nuts. So will you. It's really fun. Hey, picking somebody up at the airport, punch in the flight number and watch the plane come in on a live map instead of going around the arrivals terminal 10 or 12 times. iPhone bonus, when someone texts you a flight number, tap it in messages and a live flight tracker will pop up. 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
8: 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Another major and often overlooked expense is closing costs, which are a collection of fees that come with funding a mortgage and finalizing a property sale. They include fees related to your home loan, like origination fees and any discount points, along with costs related to the real estate sale, like appraisal, title search, insurance, and attorney fees. You'll usually pay them on closing day when you sign your final loan. Loan documents. Closing costs typically range from 2 to 5% of your loan amount. Home buyers pay the majority of closing costs, but it is possible for home sellers to help with closing costs, though rare in a competitive market. However, in a slower market, buyers may have more power to negotiate seller concessions. While you can't eliminate closing costs, there are ways to reduce them, like comparing offers from multiple lenders. Saving you money, Hillary Barsky, Fox News.
9: Here's your AccuWeather forecast today. Expect abundant sunshine with a high of 84. Winds will be coming from the southwest at 6 to 12 miles per hour. Tonight will be clear to partly cloudy with a low of 59. Tomorrow, anticipate partly sunny skies and a high of 85. Moving on to Thursday, it will be partly sunny with a high of 83. Friday is expected to be mostly sunny with a high of 81. Finally, Saturday promises uninterrupted sunshine with a high of 83. On our Town Square media station apps, we have a weather button with AccuWeather info. I'm AccuWeather meteorologist Joe Lundberg.
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11: Thanks for spending time with us. Welcome into Tuesday, October 6th. Gordon Deal with Nicole Murray. Some of our top stories and headlines. Trump says Air Force bombers were removed from a UK base because of the threat of drone attacks by Iran. Death by firing squad for a convicted terrorist who carried out a deadly shooting spree at Fort Hood in Texas 17 years ago. Saudi forces trying to retake areas around the Bab el-Mandeb Strait from Houthi terrorists to ease the threat to oil exports. Fresh record high for the NASDAQ. Falcons pummeled the Saints in Monday Night Football. And a marriage proposal in the wake of a multi-car pileup on a South Carolina bridge. That story in about 20 minutes. 6 years after the COVID-19 pandemic, Americans still feel gloomy. And no once-a-month economic report seems to make them happy. It's a phenomenon that's hard to unpack for economists. Analysis from Medora Lee.

0: They better get a new playbook pronto.
1: Right. Yeah, yeah.
0: Pronto.
1: Let's get printed on that new playbook. Mm. And police in North Carolina are reminding residents to put safety first when traveling local roads after someone definitely did not do that recently. The Charlotte-Mecklenburg Police Department said on social media that it was certainly a first last week when officers stopped two men traveling down a road on a couch. And they made sure to clarify, yes, an actual couch. A photo from the scene shows the couch balanced across two electric scooters. Police elaborated further, while we appreciate the creativity, we do have to remind everyone, no matter what you're driving, using that term extremely loosely, please think about safety first. Ask yourself, should this be on a road with actual cars? Will the sheer shock of seeing this on the road cause other drivers to lose focus and drive unsafely? If the answer feels even slightly like yes, you may rethink the ride. It was unclear whether the men were cited for driving while on a couch.
0: Mm. that's interesting. Driving while on a couch.
1: I don't know how they did that. I don't even know how they moved, to be honest. I mean, the couch takes up, there's two scooters.
0: Yeah.
1: They're side by side. The couch is laying across them.
0: Yeah.
1: I don't know how it even moved. I mean, it doesn't seem like it would have gotten very far.
0: Well, unless it was just somehow, I don't know, fastened to the scooters. So it didn't slide around, maybe?
1: Yeah, but I mean, like, the couch would have been pretty heavy. I mean, I'm guessing they didn't want to pay for movers. I mean, we don't really know what the motivation was here. Maybe they were just moving, you know, a few blocks away or, you know, and didn't want to pay for movers.
0: This was another one of those stories, by the way, where you didn't have to identify that it was two men.
1: Well, sure.
0: This was just a clive. If you had just said two people, we would have figured it out.
1: Yeah.
0: It was definitely two guys sitting on a love seat atop two scooters.
1: We do not know if any alcohol was found on the scene, Gordon.
0: Thanks, Mike. 13 minutes now in front of the hour on This Morning, America's First News.
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11: Good morning. It does feel like a fall this morning. Just cool temperatures are starting in the upper 50s.

0: This afternoon, the temperature will go to about 78 degrees under a partly cloudy sky. I'm meteorologist Ron Roberts on Lubbock's official weather station, news.kfyo.
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2: Thanks for being with us. Recent reports and viral social media posts have highlighted the potential for mold and bacteria to build up inside home coffee makers, while beans marketed as tested for mold have left some drinkers wondering what may be lurking beyond the carafe. But Heather Perry, CEO of Clatch Coffee, told Fox News there's little reason for most home brewers to panic. For one, she says coffee being branded as tested for mold is 100% a marketing thing. Number two, the carafe needs more attention than the reservoir. Coffee stains can build up in insulated carafes, which can throw off the taste. Number three, for homes with hard water, mineral buildup can gradually affect the machine's performance and ultimately the taste of home-brewed coffee. Number four, coffee oils can build up in your grinder. Check the hopper and grounds area for an oily film. And five, she says the fridge is not the best spot to keep coffee grounds because they can absorb moisture and surrounding odors. 8 minutes now in front of the hour on This Morning. Once again, here's Nicole Murray.
1: And now, the three big things you need to know. Number one.
3: President Trump said the U.S. abruptly moved a dozen B-1 bomber aircraft from a U.K. military base because of threats by Iran. Trump, during a Nebraska campaign rally, also suggested letting Iran, quote, take out Los Angeles and San Diego.
4: It's a small price to pay for keeping the world safe, keeping our country safe. They can take out a city. Let them take out Los Angeles. Let them take out San Diego. This is a very small price to pay.
3: California Governor Gavin Newsom criticized the comments, calling Trump, quote, deranged and dangerous.
1: Number two.
3: Jim Baker, the TV preacher who was brought down by a sex and fraud scandal, has died. Here's Baker on ABC News in the middle of the scandal.
5: I've been wanting to talk to my partner. I want to tell them that I love them, that I'm sorry for what's been happening, and that we've asked God to forgive us, and we asked them to forgive us.
3: He was 86 years old. No cause of death was given.
1: Number three.
3: There is some relief at the pump this week. Here's Gas Buddy's Patrick DeHaan.
6: We also have more oil flowing through the Strait of Hormuz. And then you have gas tax suspensions as well. But once those are all factored in, I don't know that we have enough momentum for the national average yet to fall below $4. And there may not be enough momentum to get diesel prices below $6.
3: AAA data says the national average currently sits at $4.36 per gallon. Governor Kathy Hochul has issued an executive order declaring a state disaster emergency due to surging measles cases across New York and neighboring states. Officials have confirmed that measles cases in Pennsylvania have surpassed 1,000 this year. President Trump said he will start paying for the pro-Trump ads that have aired in recent weeks with money raised by his super PAC. Love will cost you. Zola reports that a typical wedding costs roughly $35,000. However, the divorce can be just as expensive. The priciest state to part ways, California, where costs rack up to roughly $30,000. In second is NYC at nearly $28,000.
2: Man.
3: Oof. It's expensive to fall in love or fall out of love. This is one of my biggest fears.
2: You don't even have somebody yet. What do you mean?
3: I know. This is what I'm saying. Like, what if you pick the wrong partner and then it bites you in the butt?
2: Let's get there first. I'm finding a partner before you just spent like 30 grand getting rid of them. You don't even have them yet. Calm down. Jeez. Such negativity. I don't need negative vibes here when we're talking about this.
3: All right. I'll try.
2: 6 minutes now in front of the hour.
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9: 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Except for one thing. The cats had disappeared from the studio's warm bosom. Across from me sat prime suspect number one, Don Tomaso.
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13: War Secretary Pete Hegseth recently spoke to a group of Air Force cadets at the Air Force Academy in Colorado Springs, where he thanked them for being there for all the right reasons.
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13: Secretary Hegseth told the cadets his most important job is to support them and also mentioned that recruiting and retention numbers are at all-time highs. Kevin Uretzky, Fox News.
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2: Thanks for being with us. A man has chosen an unusual moment in life to propose. Kevin Casa and Megan Quinn were traveling from Philadelphia for a vacation last Thursday when they were caught in a chain reaction crash involving dozens of vehicles near Lake Marion in South Carolina. Highway Patrol says the massive pileup on I-95 was caused by fog. During the chaos, Casa grabbed a bag from their car and pulled out an engagement ring he had hidden. As they stood on a bridge, Casa asked Quinn to marry him. She immediately said yes. The two were treated for their minor injuries at MUSC Health Orangeburg, where hospital staff learned about the incident and posted about it on social media. He had planned to propose the following day, but after the crash, he admitted he didn't necessarily know what tomorrow meant. That'll do it for this hour. For Nicole Murray and Mike Gavin, I'm Gordon Deal. 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
24: TSN News, I'm Chelsea Wade, and this is the Lone Star Farm and Ranch Report for Tuesday, October 6th.
25: Beautiful weather pattern across the Lone Star State through the rest of the week, but will it last into the weekend?
0: I'm meteorologist Dan Brunoff. Your forecast coming up.
24: We also have a complete market recap coming up. Texas farmers are making progress with fall harvest, but dry conditions continue to take a toll on crops and pastures across the state. USDA says Texas cotton harvest has reached 35%, about 5 points ahead of the five-year average, but the condition of the crop remains a concern. More than half of the state's cotton, 54%, is rated poor or very poor, while only 15% is in good to excellent condition. The state's corn harvest is nearly finished, about 82% of the crop now out of the field, just behind the normal pace of 84%. Only about one-third of the remaining crop is rated good to excellent. Texas sorghum harvest is also winding down with 81% harvested. That's about 8 points behind the five-year average. About one-quarter of the crop is rated good to excellent, while nearly 3 in 10 acres are rated poor or very poor. Winter wheat planting is running behind normal. Texas producers have planted about 35% of the crop, compared with a five-year average of 48%. About 16% has emerged, and conditions remain tough for Texas cattle producers. Nearly 6 in 10 acres of pasture and rangeland are rated poor or very poor, just 16% rated good to excellent. President Trump has signed an executive order temporarily allowing highway use of red dye diesel. That fuel is normally sold without state of or federal highway taxes for use in off-road equipment like tractors or excavators.
4: Today I'm announcing another unprecedented step to bring down costs. For many years, farm vehicles, construction equipment, and other off-road vehicles have used what is known as red dye diesel. Do you know what that is? I don't know what the hell it is, but whatever it is, it's supposed to be very good. Does anybody want to explain that? Red dye diesel, everybody, which is exactly the same as normal diesel, but is sold tax-free for off-road vehicles and big trucks. So tonight, right? These guys know exactly what I'm talking about. They're going to be very happy in about 2 seconds. So tonight I'm going to sign a historic executive order to officially waive the off-road requirement and allow anyone to purchase tax-free red dye diesel for any reason.
24: Texas is already allowing the expanded use of dye diesel on the road after Governor Abbott issued a disaster declaration last month. U.S. Ag Secretary Brooke Rollins says the president's action will better enable farmers to deliver America's harvest. But farm groups want the administration to do more. The American Farm Bureau Federation is asking President Trump to provide farmers some relief from high diesel prices during harvest. Farm Bureau President Zippy Duval is calling for a temporary suspension of the federal highway diesel tax, which is more than 24 cents a gallon. The national average for on-highway diesel has climbed to $6.38 a gallon, while farm diesel in Texas is approaching $6. Duval says farmers depend on diesel to operate tractors, combines, and irrigation equipment and transport crops, livestock, and supplies. He says unlike some businesses, farmers cannot simply postpone harvest or stop using fuel when prices rise. USDA says a sterile screwworm fly facility in Edinburgh will open sooner than expected. A social media account connected to the construction announced last week that the building at Moore Air Base was going up in record time. A USDA spokesperson confirmed that analysis to KRGV-TV, saying the facility should be ready to start production by April. The original plan was to have construction completed by the end of next year. USDA is moving to boost meat production and capacity. In the wake of recent presidential executive orders, the department is pushing to boost meat production and market access to expand supply, improve competition, and bring down meat prices, all per the executive order. Undersecretary for Food Safety, Mindy Brashears.
5: Our piece is inspection, and there are many components of the executive order that deals with inspection and increasing the capacity for our ranchers.
24: But that doesn't mean sacrificing the core mission.
5: Both the secretary and the president said we're here to provide access, but we are not compromising food safety, and we're certainly not getting rid of inspection.
24: But there are still challenges for producers.
5: Having access to inspected slaughter facilities. In some areas of the country, we've been told that it can take up to a year to get their animals in a small plant in some of the more remote areas, or they have to drive 5 hours to take their animal in to get harvested.
24: Brashear says USDA is moving to update up-to-date regulations from record-keeping all the way down to hand-washing. More importantly, she says her agency is helping states qualify to do more inspections or move to federal inspections so products can cross state lines. USDA is over

0: Overhauling a popular rural energy program that's already facing a legal challenge from farmers and renewable energy groups. The Rural Energy for America program, or REAP, helps farmers and rural businesses pay for renewable energy and energy-efficient projects. Under the new rules, applicants will have to complete a project and have it operating before applying for a grant. USDA says the changes will reduce paperwork, protect taxpayer dollars, and ensure projects deliver measurable results. The department is also restricting some solar and wind projects on farmland, but critics say USDA changed the rules after farmers and businesses had already applied or expected federal funding. The Iowa Farmers Union, individual farmers, solar businesses, and other groups sued USDA in federal court in September, arguing the changes could leave applicants responsible for project costs they expected federal grants to help cover. The new rules take effect October 16th. Still to come, more ag news, Chief Meteorologist Dan Brunoff's weather and the markets as the Lone Star Farm and Ranch report continues. This is TSN News.
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0: And welcome back to the Lone Star Farm and Ranch Report. A federal judge has extended a temporary pause on USDA employee relocations while considering whether to block the moves for a longer period. The judge extended the stay through October 13th. The dispute involves USDA's plan to relocate about 2,600 employees from the Washington, D.C. area to agency hubs around the country as part of a department reorganization. During a recent hearing, the judge questioned whether USDA can move forward without approval from Congressional Appropriations Committees. USDA says it has the legal authority to reorganize and argues the changes will allow the department to provide services more effectively. Federal employee unions challenging the plan say the relocations could cause significant staff losses and violate congressional restrictions. The judge is considering a preliminary injunction that could keep the relocations on hold while the case moves forward. The latest extension of the 2018 Farm Bill expired September 30th, leaving several programs important to rural America facing facing an uncertain future. Major programs, including crop insurance and SNAP, will continue, but funding or authority for some conservation research, rural development, trade, and energy programs has expired or could be affected without congressional action. Other farm programs, including commodity

0: and dairy support measures are set to expire at the end of December. Senate Ag Committee Chair John Bozeman says farmers should not expect an immediate disruption. He says USDA can take administrative steps to keep programs operating through the end of the year as bipartisan negotiations continue. The several farm groups say the biggest loss from the farm bill impasse is the stability that farmers rely on when making decisions for their operations. Family farms continue to make up the overwhelming majority of American agriculture. USDA says family operations accounted for about 97% of all U.S. farms in 2024. Small family farms with less than $350,000 in gross cash farm income represented 86% of all farms, and they operated 40% of U.S. agricultural land but produced 17% of the total value of farm production. Altogether, family farms operated 91% of U.S. agricultural land and produced 85% of the nation's agricultural output. Non-family farms represented just 3% of farms and 14% of production value. Dairy producers now have until December 18th to enroll in USDA's Dairy Margin Coverage Program.
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2: If you're one of those producers, you still need to go into the local office and you need to actually indicate that you're still milking and you need to sign the application for this year. The reason that folks took that five-year enrollment was they actually got a 25% reduction in the premium that they pay to have the dairy margin coverage protection.
1: Producers also have an online dairy decision tool available to evaluate coverage levels through dairy margin coverage. 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I'm Rod Bain reporting for the U.S. Department of Agriculture in Washington, D.C.
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4: 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And at the Go Texan Pavilion, her creamy avocado salsa is honoring her roots in Venezuela with a Texas twist.
5: If you are a plant-based person and you are allergic to nuts, this is a very good alternative for those people. So it's made with all fresh ingredients, avocados, tomatoes, yellow pepper and parsley, and the only difference is going to be the level of the heat. So we have the original that has no spicy, the medium half a little habanero, hot half a lot of habanero, and the extra hot have more habanero and ghost pepper. Go Texan is a huge partner to get into this kind of event or shows and to expose yourself bigger.
4: From the Go Texan Pavilion at the State Fair of Texas, I'm Emily Capetillo, TSN News.
6: It's time to dry out across much of the Lone Star State this week, but what about the weekend? Any rain going to be returning? I'm meteorologist Dan Brunoff. Weather's next.
0: As the Lone Star Farm and Ranch Report continues, this is TSN News.
7: What do we really know about James Tallarico? Tallarico said,
8: defending trans Texans is something we have to do every day.
7: Tallarico supported using taxpayer dollars for sex change surgeries on young children, claimed denying your child's gender identity is abusive, said the trans community needs abortion care too, and even called Jesus a radical feminist and said God is non-binary.
8: Defending trans Texans is something we have to do every day.
7: But it gets worse. James Tallarico voted to allow biological men access to women's bathrooms in schools and for biological boys to play in girls' sports, saying some things are more important than fair competition in sports.
8: Defending trans Texans is something we have to do every day.
7: Radical liberal James Tallarico. 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
0: 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Here's TSN Chief Meteorologist Dan Brunoff.
6: Things are drying out across the state with the exception of the middle and lower Texas coast. You're going to have scattered showers and thunderstorms in your area here today, tomorrow, maybe even into Thursday. There is an area of disturbed weather in the Bay of Campeche, and we're going to be getting some spiral bands coming in from the north here for the next 2 to 3 days. This may form into a tropical depression in the next 48 hours. The Hurricane Center is giving it an 80% chance of doing so. And if it does come into a named storm, it will be moving away from the Texas coast. But it will cause some dangerous rip current and some high seas here for the next few days. Otherwise, this morning we're waking up to nice cool temperatures. It's a beautiful morning here across the Lone Star State. Temperatures have fallen into the 50s, into the panhandle, parts of the South Plains, also into parts of North Texas, the big country, hill country. A lot of you have fallen into the 50s as well. 60s across Central Texas and low to mid 70s along the Texas coast. Again, not a cloud in the sky across much of the state. Not a huge warm up this week, but again, temperatures will be slightly above average. Just about everybody will be up into the 80s this week. With, again, morning lows mainly into the 60s. Again, no rain in the forecast through the rest of the week and into the weekend for just about all of us, except deep South Texas. Again, you could see a few scattered showers and storms along the Rio Grande on Thursday. And also around the Houston metro area and the upper Texas coast late into the week on Friday and then again on Columbus Day on Monday. But the big story, again, will be a ridge of high pressure in the upper levels of the atmosphere building back across the state. We're not going to see a bunch of mid to upper 90s and triple digits. Heck, it's October now. But again, some areas like into the big country and Heartland and the northwestern Red River Valley, as well as far west Texas and the Rio Grande, we'll have temperatures slightly above 90 degrees. But again, not that dangerous heat that we've seen pretty much all summer and even into the early fall season. Otherwise, again, looks like a beautiful weather pattern. Enjoy. I'm meteorologist Dan Brunoff in the TSN Forecast Center.
0: The markets are next as the Lone Star Farm and Ranch Report continues. 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
7: What do we really know about James Tallarico? 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
8: defending Trans Texas is something we have to do every day.
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8: Defending Trans Texas is something we have to do every day.
7: But it gets worse. James Tallarico voted to allow biological men access to women's bathrooms in schools and for biological boys to play in girls' sports, saying some things are more important than fair competition in sports.
8: Defending Trans Texas is something we have to do every day.
7: Radical liberal James Tallarico, for they, them, not you. 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
0: It's market information on the Lone Star Farm and Ranch Report. It was a quiet Monday in cash cattle country, given that packers were able to buy more than 88,000 head in last week's Fed cash cattle market. It likely means that they won't need to be as aggressive in this week's cash sector. Box beef prices close higher, choice up $4.07 to $378.26, select up $4.08 to $358.57 on 67 loads. Base grade spot cotton bids in Texas from 73.36 to higher grades of 79.11 on about 1,800 bales. The Cott Look A index was up a penny to 89.35. The AWP is 65.16. The livestock complex ended the day mixed, with the cattle contracts closing lower while the lean hog contracts rallied. October live cattle closed down $1.60, 217.25. December down $1.50 at 219.97. February live cattle down $1.10 to 222.25. October feeders down 77 cents at 333.85. November feeders down $1.02 at 330.12. January feeders lost $1.95 to close at 322.60. October lean hogs down 2 pennies at 77.85. December lean hogs up 82 cents at 70.95. February lean hogs up $1.37 at 72.70. A penny higher bid in both spot whey and spot cheese blocks kept class 3 milk in the green. Nearby contracts were up as much as 11 cents. The cotton market was triple digits higher amid adverse weather conditions and a potential positive outcome in the Brazil elections. October cotton closed at 77.13, up 198 points. December ended at 80.86, up 198. And March closed at 83.71, 217 points higher. Estimated volume was 63,113 contracts. Corn futures struggled to hold early session strength as improved weather likely increased harvest pressure despite strength and buy support in the other grain markets. December corn closed down half a penny at 497 and a quarter. March corn unchanged at 511 and a half. May corn was also unchanged at 518 and a half. Despite a fresh 18-month high for the U.S. dollar index, all three classes of U.S. wheat closed in the green. Further Black Sea escalation and concerns over logistics continues to be the main driver for the wheat market. December Chicago wheat closed up 9 1/4 at 692 and a quarter. March Chicago wheat up 9 1/2 at 706 and a quarter. December Kansas City wheat up 7 pennies at 742 and a quarter. March was also up 7 pennies at 755. With the Lone Star Farm and Ranch Report, I'm Chelsea Wade, TSN News.
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10: 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It is 6:23 Tuesday. Tom and Matt, the temperature is
15: 57 degrees outside with a light south-southwest breeze. Today looks mostly clear and dry. High near 81. Some gusts later in the day up to 25 miles an hour, but no rain is expected. Sunrise is 7:46. The sunset is 7:25 p.m.
10: Sunrise, yeah. Sunset.
15: You can crawl back into our coffin.
10: Sunrise, sunset.
15: October is still running dry. Month-to-date precipitation versus normal. Well, we have zero.

0: Man, there's a lot of stuff going on in the news that I nationally that I find extremely interesting. But we'll talk about some of this stuff. But more than just the headline is like some of the backstory and the way that it actually ties into Hollywood.
1: Did you hear about Tom Cruise's movie is tanking bad? The new one called Digger? Cruise never makes a flop. But this one, this one's dived deeper than a Russian sub. I mean, it's in the tank, which is kind of surprising for Tom.
0: Well, okay, not that I am like...
1: You're a Tom Cruise fan, aren't you?
0: Yeah, but yeah. Not that I'm a Mr. Culture, pop culture aficionado. But, I mean... I'm going to claim ignorance on this. I've never even heard of the damn thing.
1: Yeah, it's
0: I mean, what, you know, I mean, if there's a Tom Cruise movie and you haven't heard about it, you're either comatose, or you were born yesterday.
1: Or it's terrible. And this one, I guess, is totally confusing, and it's more of a, what would you call it, a auteur type of movie, more of an artsy movie. Anyway, it's not. He's not jumping his motorcycle off.
0: Well, Tom Cruise is an action guy.
1: Yeah, that's what I kind of enjoy. The Maverick and Mission Impossible.
0: Have you seen any of the Reacher movies that he did?
1: A few.
0: Yeah,
1: yeah. Those are good too.
0: Yeah, those are good. But Digger.
1: Yeah.
0: Okay. Whatever.
1: Right.
0: It is 6:27 News and Talk of West Texas. Hey, hope you're going to have a fantastic day because it is going to be a
1: beautiful
0: day in the neighborhood. 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
2: PSN headlines. The mayor of San Antonio wants a meeting with President Trump during his scheduled visit there tomorrow, hoping to speak about an affordability crisis. Following the botched execution in Tennessee, a Texas death row inmate may have a reprieve. As our state also uses lethal injection, advocates say a pause is warranted while Tennessee's investigation over the drug continues. A sterile screwworm fly facility in South Texas will open sooner than expected. The building at Moore Air Base in Edinburgh should be ready to start production by spring rather than the end of 2027. New numbers show that at ports of entry, customs agents in Texas and across the southwest border have caught more than 11,000 people on the terror watch list this year. The state legislature debates today on what kind of school week kids should have. More than 150 districts over Texas have switched to four-day school weeks, and education leaders want to study the issue further. With your Texas News headlines, I'm Kristen Yates.
3: What do we really know about James Tallarico? Tallarico said,
4: defending trans Texans is something we have to do every day.
3: Tallarico supported using taxpayer dollars for sex change surgeries on young children. Claimed denying your child's gender identity is abusive. Said the trans community needs abortion care too. And even called Jesus a radical feminist. And said God is non-binary.
4: Defending trans Texans is something we have to do every day.
3: But it gets worse. James Tallarico voted to allow biological men access to women's bathrooms in schools and for biological boys to play in girls' sports, saying some things are more important than fair competition in sports.
4: Defending trans Texans is something we have to do every day.
3: Radical liberal James Tallarico, for they, them, not you. Texas PAC is responsible for the content of this advertising, paid for by Texas PAC, not authorized by any candidate or candidates committee. TexasPAC.org.
5: The weather forecast for the next 3 days is temperatures at 83 degrees under mostly sunny sky, with temperatures overnight through morning dropping into the middle upper 50s. Then on Wednesday, the temperatures at 84 degrees, again, sunny sky, few clouds by the afternoon, as temperatures drop to 61 degrees for a morning low. And Thursday, temperatures at 84 degrees once again, sunny sky with temperatures dropping into the upper 50s. Going to be a nice week of weather conditions across the South Plains. The weather is brought to you by Sonic and that one in a million dunk. 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
7: Go, we're going to town.
8: Hoss, Little Joe, the barn's on fire.
7: I'll let it burn.
8: Go get Hop Sing.
7: Yeah, I actually got to meet Hop Sing in real life. His name's, I think it's Victor Sin Young or something like that.
8: Mm-hmm.
7: But he was doing a La Choy tour at IGA in St. Louis.
8: Nice.
7: All right, I want to talk about the referees that have been reprimanded. The NFL has handed out a couple of suspensions. Now this is pretty interesting. Now the headline was the one that

0: was the big one, was line judge Jeff Seaman in the New York Giants game against the Cardinals. And there was a no call on what appeared to be a legitimate pass interference.
1: Yeah. Looked like it.
0: And just FYI, I had a conversation with somebody yesterday, and they said, why didn't they review it? Well, a missed call like that is not reviewable.
1: Right.
0: And, you know, I had to look that up because I'm not like Mr. Football. Anyway, so when Trey McBride had, you know, kind of given Ref Seaman a hassle about that, he turned around and dropped the F-bomb on him twice and told him what to do with it. And then the CBS camera person who was running the sideline cam caught it on tape. Whoops. Okay, so I got, and this is something that I kind of have a philosophy about this. You know, when somebody misses a blatant, something that appears to be blatant, right? I mean, didn't you think that was a bad call?
1: Yeah.
0: I mean, there was, it wasn't even, it was a no-brainer.
1: I think he missed it, yeah.
0: Well, what was he doing? Like, like seeing if the booger on his finger had blood in it or something?
1: I'm not really sure.
0: But anyway, so I'm thinking, okay, with all this Kalshi stuff and all that, maybe the guy had been making wagers. Maybe they should investigate his betting activity. You know, because why is a guy going to get so booty hurt over a blown call when he's called on it? Unless...
1: Not to mention the foul language.
0: Well, yeah. Okay, now, that's incident number one. Now, you're familiar with incident number two, right?
1: Mm-mm.
0: Okay, well, this was referee Adrian Hill, who received a one-game suspension. Now, Seaman got a two-game suspension. And the first thing I did was look up and say, okay, is this without pay? Yes, it is without pay. But referee Adrian Hill, there was in the matchup between the Vikings and the Dolphins, midway through the first quarter, a play was whistled dead due to a Minnesota penalty. But through the whistle, Dolphins running back Ollie Gordon continued blocking Vikings linebacker Eric Wilson, driving him directly into Hill, knocking him completely to the ground. There were no flags on the play. All right, so Wilson immediately tried to help referee Adrian Hill back to his feet. Instead of accepting the help, he was angry, very, very angry. And Hill stood up and got directly in Wilson's face and aggressively pointed to him and yelled, "Get away from me! Yo, get back in the huddle!" And I mean, oh, did widow Adrian fall down and go boom?
1: Okay, so he got his feelings hurt.
0: Well, yeah, he got booty hurt. Well, here's the thing. You know, he got knocked down. And, I mean, why did he get knocked down?
1: It happens.
0: Well, it happens. But, you know, it's just like, okay, if you want to be, okay, if you lose a few pounds, buddy, then maybe you could have moved out of the way.
1: Maybe he wasn't feeling well.
0: He had to go to the bathroom and couldn't move quickly enough.
1: If you'd been coaching your youth soccer team and a referee told you to go, you know, yourself a few times, what would you have done?
0: Well, I actually did have that happen at a Lubbock High soccer game. I accused this guy of being a grade 10 referee, which is a recreational referee, a blue badge. It's like when you get that when you're like 8 years old or 10 years old or something. And who said that? I said, I did. He goes, you want to step out? I said, listen here, you little popcorn fart. I said, I got 150 pounds on you. I'm going to roll you up and fold you up like origami. I said, really? And they escorted the guy off. I mean, the referee was trying to, you know, saying, come out of the stands. I'll kick your ass. I'm like, do your job. Run with the ball. If you're a referee, it requires running. You know, how can you make an offsides call if you're not running? You're standing there, you know, dreaming about sipping Mai Tais in your G-string in Maui. How did I know that? Well, you know, I mean, even, you know, through shorts on a referee, you can see the panty lines, you know. Sunrise LBK, the news and talk of West Texas. Mm-hmm. 95.1 FM, 790 AM, and we are on the stream at KFYO.com.
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3: I'm Nicole Murray with Your Money Now. Goldman Sachs is predicting that diesel prices may need to remain high through 2027 to suppress demand. Goldman forecasts global diesel and jet fuel crack spreads will average at about $40 per barrel next year, which is more than twice their usual level. Paramount's $110 billion acquisition of Warner Brothers Discovery closes today. The new company will be called Skydance and trade under the ticker symbol SKYD. CNBC reports that CEO David Ellison fought for more than a year, navigating competing bids and an antitrust lawsuit to take control of WBD's film studio, TV networks, and HBO Max streaming business. A major Mattel shareholder said the company should explore a takeover by potential buyers. CNBC reports that the Barbie maker has struggled with declining sales and profitability in recent years. Roger Lynch is set to become the company's new CEO. Futures are higher as Treasury yields turn lower. That's Your Money Now.
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2: 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I can see
0: clearly now. Hey, good morning. It's 6:42 on this day. October 6, 2020.
1: The 279th day of the year.
0: Johnny Nash, American singer-songwriter, with his 1972 number one hit, I Can See Clearly Now, passed away. Primarily a reggae and a pop singer, he was the first non-Jamaican artist to record reggae music in Kingston, Jamaica.
1: I always thought this was a woman singing this song.
0: Ubuski Buma.
1: Shows you what I know. 1866, the Reno Brothers staged what is widely called the first peacetime train robbery in the United States near Seymour, Indiana. United States mail train, they robbed it. How about that?
0: Sounds like a chamber of commerce. Seymour, Indiana.
1: 1882, first World Series game between the National League and American Association. Cincinnati beat Chicago 4-0.
0: In 26, Babe Ruth set a World Series record. 3 homers against the St. Louis Cardinals.
1: How about that?
0: Nice.
1: They beat them 10-5. 1908, Austria-Hungary announced the annexation of Bosnia and Herzegovina, a step towards the tensions that preceded World War I. 1927, The Jazz Singer, starring Al Jolson, premiered in New York and helped end the silent film era. That's what they had. Jolson sang, and people could hear it. Amazing.
0: Now, you may know about this. In 1973, the Yom Kippur War begins. United States and the USSR on the brink of conflict. Okay, what was this Yom Kippur war about?
1: Basically, the Egyptians wanted back the land that the Israelis had taken from them, and the Syrians wanted the land that the West Bank had taken from like Jordan and Syria, and so they had like a pincer attack, and it was during the Yom Kippur holiday, so they called it the Yom Kippur attack.
0: That's what I was wondering.
1: And the Israelis, like the Six-Day War, beat them back and handed them a solid defeat.
0: Oh.
1: 1976, China's Gang of Four is arrested after Mao Zedong's death. They still have his picture hanging in Tiananmen Square, don't they, Mao? I think they do.
0: Chairman Mao.
1: 1981, Egyptian President Anwar Sadat is assassinated. You remember this, during a military parade in Cairo on the anniversary of the Yom Kippur War.
0: Wow.
1: Crazy. 1993, Michael Jordan announced his first retirement from the NBA. And, of course, Michael returned, 2 years later?
0: Yeah.
1: That's right.
0: Yeah. Okay, 1908 was her birthday. 1942, she passed away. But on this day, back in 1908, Carol Lombard was born.
1: Now, she had a sad end. She was on a bond-selling tour. Her DC-3 was flying from Las Vegas over to L.A. and flew into the side of a mountain. That's when she was married to Clark Gable.
0: Wow. 2020 on this day, Eddie Van Halen, revered guitarist, co-founder with brother Alex of the rock and roll band Van Halen. Man, he passed away, kicked the bucket at 65. He had been receiving treatment for throat cancer. Later, they brought David Lee Roth on.
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0: KFYO, good morning. It's 6:48. Okay, I have a comment on the text line.
1: You want me to read it?
0: Yeah, go ahead.
1: Okay. Says, good morning, Sunrise LBK. Morning, crew. Great to hear you guys all on the radio this morning. In the football referee story, players get fined a heck of a lot more than just one or two game suspension for unsportsmanlike conduct. I think these referees should not be terminated like most of the crowd was calling for, but I do believe they should have gotten monetary fines and suspensions of 5 games minimum. That's just my opinion.
0: Okay, so relative to this, I looked up to see what an NFL referee makes. Okay, and earlier I said that they were suspended without pay. But listen to this and tell me how you think this is going to shake out. Under a collective bargaining agreement finalized in May 2026, okay, referees do not officially get paid a standard per game rate as they are compensated through a guaranteed flat salary. Okay, the overall compensation benefits for an official in the NFL rate $385,000 a year. $385,000.
1: Wow.
0: That's plus traveling expenses and per diem.
1: That's a lot of money for those
0: now,
1: guys.
0: Hold on a second here. Here's their penalty. This is their penalty. The regular season game bonuses, in addition to the base salary, receive an estimated $2,500 bonus per regular season game. So basically, you miss two games, you're missing out on $5,000. But you're still taking your $385,000 guaranteed salary.
1: It must be a lonely life, though, being a referee.
0: You know, I mean, life must suck walking around looking like a zebra. Playoff games, referees selected to work the postseason based on high performance metrics. Okay, so these guys, they're gone. $3,000 to $5,000 per playoff game, in addition to their $385,000 flat salary. Now, Super Bowl, the officiating the biggest game of the year, comes with a massive single game bonus paying head referee between $30,000 and $50,000. Plus per diem, plus expenses.
1: That's amazing.
0: You know, and I think probably the league launders their uniforms.
1: Do they have to pay for their own outfits?
0: I don't think so.
1: Whistles?
0: I don't think so.
1: Flags?
0: I don't think so.
1: All that stuff's paid for.
0: Yeah, it's probably all paid for.
1: Yeah,
0: because it's all got to be approved.
1: Uh-huh.
0: You know, so if the approving body is saying, well, you know, I'm sure, it's in a collective bargain agreement. You know, they probably have to, they get to choose from like 32 different kinds of whistles or something like that.
1: I wonder if the coaches have kind of like a...
0: You don't want a whistle that just goes...
1: Like a good list and a bad list of referees. Like they look at the game, you know, the schedule, and here's this guy's on kind of like, oh my God, this guy's refereeing the game, you know?
0: There's my whistle.
1: That loser.
0: No, I think they can. We need to dive into this.
1: Yeah, I think you're right. Never too late to change careers either. You and I could hump it up and down a football game for four quarters.
0: Yeah,
1: blowing our whistles. But the size of those guys, I'd probably give them the benefit of a doubt as far as...
0: I just gave George an earache. Okay, how about this one, George? Uh, 6:52, the news and talk of West Texas. Hey, good morning. What is the temp outside?
1: 57 right now.
0: 57 refreshing degrees.
11: Waking up on the right side. 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
12: The next census that determines America's political representation, billions of dollars in federal funding, will take place after Donald Trump leaves the White House. But his administration is moving now to leave his mark on the count, and former Census Bureau officials and advocates are critical of the president and are cautioning that some of the changes being put into place now by the agency could be difficult for a future administration to reverse in time for the 2030 census count, particularly Trump's attempts to remove undocumented immigrants from the total count. Well, why would they be counted when they're not supposed to be here in the first place? And the fact that they are counted tells me that we've had nothing but institutionalized corruption.
11: From coast to coast, from sea to shining sea, it's the Sean Hannity Show.
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13: Good morning. It does feel like a fall this morning. Cool temperatures are starting in the upper 50s. This afternoon, the temperature will go to about 78 degrees under a partly cloudy sky. I'm meteorologist Ron Roberts on Lubbock's official weather station, news.kfyo.
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0: Well, you know, Sig Stag is your one-stop man shop. 73rd in Milwaukee. Check it out. Hey, man, we got a Gatorade recall. PepsiCo's recalling 122,000 cases because in 37 states, because undeclared food dyes yellow number 5 and yellow number 6. What a waste. Just because they had mislabeling.
1: Ugh.
0: I think somebody's going to be fired.
1: The Paramount Warner Brothers merger has taken effect, with the combined company now operating as Skydance under CEO David Eielson. You know, for a while there, the Justice Department was looking at that, whether or not that was right and proper for Paramount and Warner to join together. That's a big one. Also, the Coast Guard has ended its search for a medical jet that vanished Saturday on a Bermuda to Boston flight. They did find pieces of wreckage near Nantucket in the water, so they're all presumed dead, unfortunately. And in Georgia, police still have no arrests after a block party shooting that killed 2 people and injured 24 others. Crazy, huh?
0: Hey, coming up after 7 o'clock, we've got Superintendent LISD, Dr. Kathy Rollo. And then 7:35, we've got Jackie Howard, J. Howard Realty, with a special guest. Alan Eubank operates a company called Duct Armor, but we're going to talk about preventive maintenance and making sure you know what you're buying when you're buying a home.
1: Mm-hmm.
0: Because all this underground stuff, he's been doing this stuff for a long time, and he's seen a lot of different things.
1: Interesting.
0: So we're going to be talking about that stuff.
1: At a Monday night rally in Grand Island, Nebraska, Trump urged Republicans to treat the midterms as if he were on the ballot. He signed an order expanding access to tax-exempt dyed diesel and again encouraged supporters to vote early or by mail. The Nebraska Examiner reported he also said Iran could easily take out Los Angeles or San Diego and called that a small price to pay. California officials criticized the remark. Oh, no, not San Diego.
0: Not again. All right. And I just got a communique from the King Kong of Town Square Lubbock, Brad Bullington.
1: Oh, Mr. Motorcycle.
0: He said, you know, we have a Lubbock man that is a white hat in the NFL. His name is Brad Rogers. He's a professor at Lubbock Christian University for the last several years. He's also been a white hat in the NFL.
1: Wow, we should have him on.
0: Well, okay, now wait a minute here, man.
1: That's great.
0: Check this out. Yeah, we should, but check this out. If he's an NFL referee, he's knocking down 385G. Plus, he's a professor at LCU.
1: Yeah,
0: man, the guy's banking.
1: No, he's working hard though. He's a hard worker, obviously. I wonder what he's a professor of.
0: Probably economics or finance.
1: Yeah, I don't know. Yeah, well, it'd be fun to track him down.
0: All right,
1: he could bring his whistle,
0: Brad. There's your homework, buddy. Line us up an interview with Brad Rogers.
1: Brad Rogers at LCU. Okay, I'm going to write that down.
0: You know what? The man with the white hat, they always said no one likes the good guy. And in NFL games, that can be true.
1: You think Brad rides his bike to work?
0: He probably will today, just to spite us.
1: Yeah.
0: Sunrise OBK, 6:58, the news and talk of West Texas. Good morning.
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0: Got a dent?
21: The weather forecast for the next 3 days is temperatures at 83 degrees under mostly sunny sky, with temperatures overnight through morning dropping into the middle upper 50s. Then on Wednesday, the temperatures at 84 degrees, again, sunny sky, few clouds by the afternoon, as temperatures drop to 61 degrees for a morning low. And Thursday, temperatures at 84 degrees once again, sunny sky with temperatures dropping into the upper 50s. Going to be a nice week of weather conditions across the South Plains. The weather is brought to you by Sonic, and that one in a million dunk brought to you by the all-new $7 Sonic Big Deal Meal. 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
0: Hey, good morning, it's 7:04. Don't forget that Signature Stag is your one-stop man shop. 73rd and Milwaukee Avenue. Hey, they have exclusive game day gear, so go check them out. They open at 10 o'clock. All right, we in the studio, we have Dr. Kathy Rollo. She is the superintendent of Lubbock Independent School District. Welcome to the program.
3: Thank you for having me.
0: Good morning.
3: To be here.
0: Good morning. How are you liking this weather?
3: I love this weather.
0: Well, I do.
3: Fall is in the air.
0: Me too. Okay, so, man, a lot going on at LISD. You
3: yes.
0: guys have chosen the names for the new schools.
3: We did. Our board voted last board meeting to name our three new schools after three longtime educators in Lubbock ISD.
1: I guess Curtis and Hattie Gibson.
3: Yes.
1: Tell us about them.
3: So this is what we've been calling Elementary School 1. It is on the O.L. Slayton site. And Curtis and Hattie really do not need an introduction if you've been in the Lubbock community. They both served as principals in our district. Curtis was a social studies and history teacher at Dunbar. He was also the head basketball coach. And then this was at Dunbar High School when it was a high school. And then he was an assistant principal and principal at Estacado and Alderson before he retired in 1993. Hattie was a teacher and principal in Lubbock ISD for 30 years. She taught at Hunt and served as the principal at Wheatley Elementary.
0: Wow.
3: Both have passed away, but they have family members who are still living, and this is just a great way to honor their service and in our community.
1: Absolutely. And then we have Anthony Peppers.
3: Yes, commonly known as Coach Pep by his colleagues and students. He passed away at the age of 67 earlier this year. He was a graduate of Dunbar High School. He spent more than 40 years serving in Lubbock ISD as a physical education and health teacher. He was at Whiteside Elementary, Rush Elementary, Hutch Middle School, and then most of his time in the district was at Lubbock High School, and he was the head athletic trainer
0: there.
3: Yeah,
0: you know, my daughter was at Lubbock High in athletic program, volleyball and soccer. And, I mean, Pep was a great guy.
3: Yes, he was.
0: A really good guy.
1: I mean, Velma Ruth Schambeck, am I saying that right?
3: Yes, you are. Okay. Dr. Schambeck retired after more than 30 years of serving the district. She first joined the district in the early 1960s. She was a first grade teacher at Martin Elementary, which, by the way, I was also a teacher at Martin Elementary in her same classroom that she taught in. She was the founding principal of Murphy Elementary, so she opened the school when it was brand new, and then she served as the district's first assistant superintendent for elementary schools before she retired. She had played a key role in helping to promote female leaders in our district, so this is a great way to honor her service to the district. She is still living, and so going to be able to be honored herself with this award.
0: That's very cool.
1: Now, when are you going to do that? When is that going to take place?
3: So the board voted at the last meeting, but we are going to have kind of ceremonies to honor these people. The first one will be Curtis and Hattie Gibson in October.
1: Okay.
3: In November, we will honor Anthony Peppers, and then December, Dr. Velma Ruth Schambeck.
0: Okay. This new program that was announced just recently.
3: Yes.
0: PTEC at Coronado High School and Early College High School. Now, this is exclusive to Coronado High School?
3: It is. It is.
0: Okay, so why does it bear exclusivity to the high school? Not that I'm complaining about it. Is it just a particular program that, because it includes Texas Tech?
3: Yes.
0: And South Plains College?
3: Yes. So this will be Lubbock ISD's second early college high school partnership with Texas Tech University. So we already have the Estacado Early College High School, which is a partnership with Tech, and it's the only one of its kind in the state with a school district and a Tier 1 university. So super proud of Estacado Early College High School, and that will continue to thrive in our community. This is a new program for Coronado that is also a partnership with Texas Tech, but it's also with South Plains College. And this is particularly around it's called Pathways of Technology Early College High School. So this will look at technology and business courses. So
0: I noticed you guys
3: are
0: collaborating with Kinetrics.
3: Yes.
0: And Tyler Technologies. Those are two super heavyweight companies.
3: And Citibank as well. So those three companies are our first three to jump on board. You had to have industry support before you could be accepted to provide this program. So this year is a planning year, but applications are open for next year for students to sign up. Any 9th or 10th grade student in the district is welcome to participate in this program at Coronado High School. So we're super excited about that.
0: Now, is this? There's a note here that I see that for the 9th and 10th grade students, it's not just in the Coronado attendance zone?
3: Well, you can apply to be a part of the program from any part of our city. And so it's not, you don't just have to live in the Coronado attendance zone to participate in this. You would just need to be on a transfer for PTEC.
0: It's exclusive, but it's
3: not, but it's open.
0: It's open. Yeah, I get it. All right. Sounds great.
1: District 5, trustee vacancy. Tell me, how do I pronounce this gentleman's name? Is it Wettege?
3: John Wettege.
1: Wettege. Okay.
3: Yes. Okay. He has been serving as our District 5 trustee, but he resigned recently.
1: Yeah, a new baby, right?
3: Due to having a new baby in his home.
1: Yeah.
3: And so... and that was not expected. They're actually adopting a baby. So it's really a sweet story. But very grateful for his service in this role. He has done a phenomenal job, and we're sad to see him go. But we are now seeking letters of interest and resumes from individuals who would like to be considered for an appointment to serve out his term, which goes through May of 28.
1: And you need to email those to Nancy Sharp.
3: Yes.
1: Communications@lubbockisd.org.
3: Yes, and okay. We will accept those till the 13th at 5 o'clock, okay. And then the board will go through those letters of interest and set up interviews and then determine who they want to appoint for that role.
1: All right. And how long does that term last?
3: Till May of 28.
1: Oh, so that's a ways. Yeah.
3: Okay. Yes. Okay. Yes.
0: In conversation with Dr. Kathy Rollo, Superintendent LISD, back in just a couple of minutes, 7:11. Good morning.
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0: Hey, good morning. It's 7:13, and man, it's beautiful outside. Going to be a just really nice day.
1: In the studio, Dr. Kathy Rollo, Lubbock ISD superintendent. And we were just, before we went to the break, we were talking about Wettege is leaving. So you guys are looking for someone to appoint. And that to be eligible, applicants must live within the boundaries of District 5, and then there's some requirements and eligibility things that they need to meet, and all those documents can be found on...
3: on our website, okay. Yes, absolutely.
1: Right. So, town hall next Tuesday.
3: Yes.
1: Update on the district. District town hall is scheduled for... what's that day, Kathy?
3: It is the...
1: Today's the 13th?
3: It's Tuesday the 13th.
1: Yeah, Tuesday the 13th, 5:30.
3: 5:30 at our Byron Martin Advanced Technology Center. We're trying to do it at a centralized location in the city.
0: That'd be 34th and Q, right?
3: Yes, mm-hmm. Yes. And our topics that will be included, you'll hear from President Nancy Sharp as well as myself. We're going to look at the district's budget and look at some funding. And then we're also going to talk about our enrollment. And then we will do an update and refresher on our optimization framework. And we've talked quite a bit about that over the last year or so. And we'll just give the community an update on how to use that tool.
1: Do you have cookies and punch available?
3: I don't know if we have planned for refreshments, but we sure...
0: Well, if you're not going to have snacks,
1: yeah, I was going to say, we're not making
3: We just
1: that.
3: Encourage our community, no matter who you are, parents, employees, community partners, local leaders, community members, to attend this meeting. It's just a great way to get an inside look as to what's happening in the district, and it's a great opportunity to ask questions of our team leadership.
1: And I love this event, the United We Read
3: event.
1: That's such a fantastic promotion of reading skills and opening up horizons and interests for children. I think children who enjoy reading, and speaking for my kids, they really enjoyed it. It gave them a little bit of a leg up.
3: Yes, yes. And I am so grateful to Lubbock Area United Way. They started this program several years ago as a way to promote reading on grade level by the time students get to third grade and early reading. And so they are going to be reading volunteers. Let me clarify that. Volunteers, mm-hmm. by signing up through Lubbock Area United Way, will be reading to every single third grade class across Lubbock County, which is huge. And every year they have a different book and then a craft, and the volunteers will read the book and do the craft with the kids, and the kids get to take a copy of the book home with parental permission.
0: Now, this is more than just inside the district. This is like across like 10 school districts?
3: It's Lubbock County, so it's every single wow. district in Lubbock County.
1: Now, would you, if I volunteer, can I get the book ahead of time so I'm confident in my reading ability and I know what I'm going to say?
3: I'm sure
1: or
3: they would
1: just
3: be
1: hand the book to the volunteer.
3: It's a sweet little book. I can't remember the name of it right now off the top of my head, but it's a sweet little book about being a friend.
1: Last year, more than 500 volunteers visited 205 classrooms, Tom, across 10 school districts and two charter schools, and they read to over 3,800, almost 4,000 students.
0: Now, when you're talking about this being a sweet little book,
3: yes.
0: is it? Are they all the same book?
3: Every third grader will hear the same book, yes.
0: Oh, well, that makes it easy.
1: Yeah.
3: And
1: yeah.
3: it's the book is by Peter Reynolds, and it's called Say Something.
1: Say Something. Okay, Peter Reynolds, something. Say Something. Now, October is a big one, and I was taught, what's the difference between having principals and your principal is your school? And the easy remembering lesson in my head was, the principal is your pal at school. So that's P-A-L-S. And then the principles that you develop, you know, ethically and so on, L-E-S.
3: Yes.
1: So, that's how I remembered it, though. The principal is your pal. So October is National Principals Month.
3: Yes, spelled P-A-L at the end. Mm-hmm. And so we know that the number one person who impacts student learning and outcomes is having a great teacher. But we also know that great teachers want to work for great principals. And so we are incredibly grateful for our 48 principals across Lubbock ISD and everything they do to support teaching and learning.
0: You know, when you think about it, you know, you read that and you say 48 campuses. I mean, it's... you just don't think of it being that big.
1: Well, and there's also the what's the word? Well, there's a sentence here. Being a principal is not always the easiest job. And frankly, I can't imagine being a principal of a high school. I just think there are so many cross currents between the students, the teachers, the parents, the athletic programs, the this and the that. I'd be one of those principals where I would be like locked in my office most of the day sobbing, probably.
3: Except you will hardly ever see them in their office, to be honest. They are out and about, and they know the kids. They are working with the staff and supporting them.
1: I love it.
3: Trying to work with families as well. I was a principal for 10 years, and it truly is one of the most rewarding jobs because you can directly see the impact you're making.
1: When we come back, Tom, we're going to talk about accountability ratings and celebrating those victories.
0: Accountability. So misunderstood. Oftentimes. But we're going to clear things up.
1: Everybody wants to talk about, you know, this school did that and this school did this, but nobody will celebrate, hey, this is progress.
0: He made me do it.
1: Boy, how many times did I hear that?
0: Sunrise OBK 721.
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21: Good morning. It does feel like fall this morning. Cool temperatures are starting in the upper 50s. This afternoon, the temperature will go to about 78 degrees under a partly cloudy sky. I'm meteorologist Ron Roberts on Lubbock's official weather station, News Talk KFWO.
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0: Good morning. It's 7:23. All right. So when you have accountability ratings, and you know you have a situation where you've got a campus that's in the toilet, you know, hypothetically speaking, you sit there and you look at it and you go, "How can you turn this around?" But just off mic before the break, years and years ago, I guess Wester Elementary was an F rating and is now an A rating and has hung on to it for years and years. How do you turn something like that around?
3: So we poured resources into the campus. We changed the leadership on the campus. And then we let her what we call reconstitute the staff, which means everyone had to reapply for their jobs. And she got to bring in some really strong educators and then rethink of how the school was going to run.
0: Who is this magnificent she?
3: That is Stacy Hurst, and she is a rock star.
1: She's amazing.
3: And yeah. So you can see on our list of A-rated campuses, Wester's there. They've held on to that for several years, but they went from that F to an A in 1 year.
0: Wow.
3: So when we have a campus that's not doing as well as it needs to, those are some examples of things we do to turn it around.
1: So we have earn an A rating, Honey, Miller, Wester, Whiteside, Roscoe, McCool, Lubbock High School, Monterey High School, and Talkington.
3: Yes, and one thing we're super excited is that is three of our five high schools are A-rated campuses. Lubbock High is in its second year of being an A. Talkington has been an A for several years. It's one of our magnet schools.
0: Monterey just went to an A.
3: And so we're super excited about that.
0: Go Peons.
3: And then I just have to say Coronado was an 89. So if we could have just rounded up, that would have been great. But as a district, we are a B-rated district, and actually are a stronger B this year than we were last year, and we're super proud of that. We know we do so much more for kids than anything that can be measured by an A through F system, but we're really, really proud because that is how we're measured in the state of Texas.
0: So I'm just wondering strategically, if you're looking at the A and the B rated schools, the majority of these are elementary and some middle schools. So is the strategy, you know, start it when they're younger and get them in the quote unquote, you know, good regimen and habits, and it will just kind of carry over and matriculate to the middle schools?
3: Well, if the students are on grade level or above grade level at each phase of their elementary and the middle school, this is based on the STAR test only. One test on one day.
1: Important to know.
3: Now, when you get to the high school level, it's based on other factors.

0: school at the bell at 4:05. I guess that's the last bell. I thought to myself, man, did my high school class look like this when we let out? We were a bunch of hooligans, you know, jumping up and down and screaming. These folks, these young people were all business. You know, they had their backpacks, they had their laptops, they were going home to study. Some were studying in the cafeteria after school. And but I was really impressed, and I can't say enough about just the quality of the kids there at Lubbock High School. You can just tell.
1: Yeah.
0: You know, you can just tell.
1: And I think you would see that if you visited any one of our high
0: schools. Oh, yeah. Yeah, and I'm not just singling out Lubbock High, but I've seen the same thing at Estacado, and I've definitely seen the same thing at Monterey and Coronado. Just haven't been on campus lately.
2: Yeah. Kids are totally, way smarter.
0: Oh, my gosh, yeah.
2: And beyond their years than they were when
0: almost businesslike. I was impressed. Yeah.
1: Well, just a reminder that our PTEC and our early college high school at Estacado, those applications are open on our website.
2: Okay. All right, what is your website, lisd.org?
1: Yes.
0: And the District 5
1: And the District 5 trustee seat is open.
2: All right, Sunrise OBK 727. Coming up next, we got Jackie Howard, J. Howard Realty. Special guest, Alan Eubank with the Duct Armor Company.
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1: TSN headlines. President Trump approves the firing squad for the former Army officer that murdered 13 people at Fort Hood in 2009. This will be the first U.S. military execution in 65 years. A Texas law restricting protests on public college campuses faces a constitutional test today. Passed last year after pro-Palestinian events, the law enforces quiet hours in regards to protests, though opponents argue it's too broad and in violation of free speech. Ken Paxton's office launches an investigation into the United Healthcare Group, alleging it denied Texans needed medical care. United Health has faced accusations across the country. October is Fentanyl Poisoning Awareness Month here in Texas. Fentanyl deaths in the state have increased 600% over the last 5 years. Whitetail deer hunting season underway, and Texas Parks and Wildlife reminding hunters to be on the lookout for the New World screwworm. There are currently 2 active cases in Texas. With your Texas News headlines, I'm Kristen Yates.
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16: Top Plains weather forecast for West Texas today. Temperatures in Lubbock at 83 degrees. Amarillo's high temperature of 82 degrees under a partly cloudy sky. Odessa Midland temperatures at 85 degrees this afternoon. At Southeast New Mexico, Carlsbad Artesia temperatures at 86 degrees. That's going to be the warm spot. But Lovington temperatures at 85 degrees this afternoon under a partly cloudy sky. No precipitation anticipated. The weather is brought to you by Sonic, and that one in the million dunk is brought to you by the all-new $7 Sonic Big Deal Meal. From the K-Mag Storm Team, I'm meteorologist Ron Herbert to Lubbock's official weather station, News Talk 95.1 FM and 790 AM KFYO.
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17: Sunrise OBK, good morning. It is 7:33. Okay. Kind of had a mishap, FUBAR. I had promoted Alan Eubank, going to be here from Duct Armor. But I called him and said, hey, where are you at? And he goes, oh, let me check my calendar. And he had last week rescheduled for next week to be here because he had some appointments and bookings.
18: So basically we're deckless.
17: Today. But in the meantime, Matt had a suggestion that we, when realtors go out of control, so maybe we should make this segment called Realtors Gone Wild.
18: I tell you what's crazy is, and this is on Facebook and Instagram. I've noticed in LinkedIn, which is crazy, but I've noticed a lot of the younger agents that really dress provocatively for advertising an open house.
19: have you ever had?
18: Not sure about that.
19: Have you ever had a customer trying to sell or buy a house who's hired or whose contract is this even possible? Who's got two realtors, but they don't know the one realtor doesn't know about the other realtor?
18: Man, that's a good question, Matt. And if you're buying and selling at the same time, that does happen occasionally. And we work that out, but we need to know it up front. When you sign a buyer's agreement, you're representing the buyer, but there's some fiduciary responsibilities on both sides of that. And then if you're listing a property, there's that's in play also. So I have been in that situation, but it was very amicable where we all agreed that I would handle one side of the transaction, the other agent would handle the other side of the transaction.

0: on the other purchase or the sale. And that is that's not very common, but it does happen, especially you know in other different markets. But when you come and let's say you meet somebody and the buyer says, no, I don't have anything signed with another agent, but they do, that can be kind of sticky because right now we're supposed to get – when we show – the minute we show houses, we're supposed to have a buyer's representation signed. And before that, before any substantive conversation of real estate, we need to have a information about broker services form signed as well.
1: Now – and. There's a current law in place, and I don't know when this changed or if it was just started being more enforced, but used to, a realtor would send somebody to show a house for them, but now you have to be actually a licensed realtor to show a house.
0: Correct.
1: When did that kick in?
0: I want to say that was about because I know that we used to have when I was at Coble Banker, we had a few assistants that would show. I think at least 10 years ago. Don't hold me to that, but I'm thinking that really changed about 10 years ago, where you know any that falls under the purview of anything, any kind of real estate, you know, advisory role. Then you need to have a license.
1: You know, Matt, Jackie brings up the point early on about people dressing provocatively in their advertising and when they're showing homes. And I would think that applies mostly to female agents. Maybe so.
0: I'm not going to point fingers, but
1: do you have any like guys that are out there that are kind of Wayne Newton-ish?
0: With the skinny jeans, you know, if Wayne Newton wore skinny jeans and the really tight, and those look good. Those, you know, I can't pull them off because I don't sport anything that looks skinny. But I just think that it is amazing that there are that's out there. You know,
1: well, one of the reasons why I think you have this onslaught like this, man, in the last 5 years, I mean. The number of realtors in this city has just gone from something to like, are you kidding me?
2: Well, and I can appreciate the marketing aspect of a good photograph on a sign, and I see them all the time,
0: right?
2: And they're, for lack of a better term, glamour shots.
0: Glam shots, yeah.
2: Yeah, and I'm like, well, you know, and I'm a human. I like, well, she's attractive, you know. And I'd call her and so forth, but. Let me ask you this. I bought and sold 3 houses. I couldn't have done it without a real estate agent.
0: Right. Thank you for that.
2: What if you get to the point, though, where you say, God, you know what, this just isn't working with this realtor. Now, yeah. What do I do then?
0: And that, you know, that gate swings both ways, Matt. Mm-hmm. You know, there's sometimes that we're thinking, I just can't handle this family. I can't handle this person. The personalities don't always jive.
2: Yeah.
0: So somebody needs to stand up, whether it is the realtor or whether it's the client, and say, you know what, let's agree to part ways, and let's do this professionally in a mature manner, you know, so that way, because a lot of times people will ghost you, either side, you know, can't get a hold of my agent, or the agent says I can't get a hold of these clients, you know, let's just agree that we can't work together. Maybe you said something to that couple or that person, that individual, and it just doesn't work. And that happens. So I think there needs to be upfront expectations are set.
2: Transparency.
0: On exactly.
2: Yeah.
0: And if we sit down and say, you know, look, we get to the point to where you can't stand me and I can't stand you, let's move on. Mm-hmm. Let's find somebody that's going to help you do a better job than I can, because you're not listening to me. There's times when clients will not take the advice of their agent and they will just do,
2: which is their prerogative.
0: Exactly,
2: I mean,
0: their prerogative.
2: Yeah.
0: But when it creates conflict, then nobody really wants that. Yeah. So let's just agree, disagree, and
2: people can get ugly, you know.
0: Yes.
2: And what are you doing? And the house isn't. No one's looking at the house. And what are you? You know, where are you? And all this jazz. And life's too short for those kinds of business relationships. You got to move on and try something different.
0: Absolutely.
1: You know, it's. Excuse me.
2: I would hire you because you're straightforward. You know,
0: I like to think so.
2: I don't want to dilly-dally around with people. I mean, I want to say, look, Jackie, this is what I expect. Tell me if I'm crazy. Tell me how we're going to do it. Let's get going.
0: Right.
1: I think a lot of times, there are a lot of people that are not accustomed to constructive criticism
0: and
1: conversation, and they look at it as being a personal confrontation.
0: Correct.
1: And then they get all booty hurt and stuff, and then they start clamming up and quit communicating.
0: Yeah. I had friends one time that I lost them as friends and as clients because I said the number one complaint is that the house smells like a kennel.
2: Yeah.
0: You got to get the dogs out. You got to clean the house up. And they did not appreciate that at all.
2: Well.
0: And that's why the house didn't sell.
2: Time to change then.
0: Yeah.
2: Yeah. Wow.
0: So we both agreed to move on.
2: How do we get a hold of you, Jackie?
0: In the 806-790-4708.
1: Well, the truth hurts.
2: Yeah, but
1: it hurts.
2: It's a huge purchase. It's one of the most serious purchases of your life.
1: I was talking about the smell.
2: Well, you know, and like Carpet Tech, they can come in there and get that out of there.
0: Oh, yeah.
2: I don't know why people would resist that.
0: Yeah, I know. They have a good product, good service.
2: Yeah.
1: Sunrise OBK 741. Good morning.
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1: All right, Phil Collins has quote-unquote officially ended his 24-year feud with Sir Paul McCartney.
2: I didn't know they were mad at each other.
1: Well, I'm going to give you the backstory on this. They reconnected during a phone call. Now, I heard this morning on a news report that they kissed and made up, but I don't see Paul McCartney and Phil Collins pressing lips together. Anyway, so here's how it goes down. Back in 2002, the rift began backstage at a rehearsal for the Queen's Jubilee concert at Buckingham Palace. Now, Phil Collins asked McCartney to sign a rare first edition of the Beatles book by Hunter Davies. Collins alleged that McCartney made a condescending remark to his then-wife, Heather Mills, which was this: "He's a big Beatles fan, is our little Phil." Well, here's the deal. Phil Collins is 5'6", and apparently he was ultra-sensitivo. So, public fallout, 2016. You know, so this is brewing for 14 years. So Collins shared the story publicly while promoting his memoir, Not Dead Yet, later calling McCartney condescending in an interview. McCartney emailed a response, though Phil Collins did not reply. Okay, so Collins made the phone call, and the ice was broken when McCartney reached out after learning that Collins was collecting memorabilia for a King's Trust charity auction. Clearing the air during a call, McCartney asked what the tension was about, to which Collins apologized and said, "I wish I'd never said it."
2: Well.
1: So McCartney replied and said, "Hey, I think we're good." And later they said they had kissed and made up on the Piers Morgan Uncensored podcast, which I would say that's figurative.
2: I had no idea that they were cross-source.
1: I mean, why? You know, what it is it's just like, you know, I think Phil's wife was like, "Did he just call you a little man? You know, are you going to let him talk to you that way?" So the guy's sitting there puckered up for, geez, 20-something years? Mm. And all PO'd because of the phrase, "He's a big Beatles fan," is our little Phil.
2: We've got some rather interesting national days on hand today for October 6th. You know a physician's assistant, don't you?
1: Yeah, my daughter.
2: Today is National Physician's Assistance Day.
1: I'm going to have to take my daughter a big-ass sushi platter over for lunch today.
2: Something. It's also National Noodle Day. Okay.
1: Okay.
2: It's National Garlic Lover's Day.
1: Is that garlic?
2: George, do you like garlic? Do you like garlic on your pizza?
1: Is that garlic?
9: No, I like garlic bread, but garlic not garlic. Like
2: we,
9: any other
2: we had a staff meeting yesterday in which we enjoyed some Ike's Wood Fire Pizza. And, George, what did we not have on our pizza yesterday?
9: There was no olives on any of those pizzas.
1: I abstained courteously from the pineapple.
2: Today is also National Coaches Day. Today, the little furry creatures, National Badger Day. I don't think I've ever seen a badger.
1: Well, if you ever do see one, you better head the other way because they're probably coming to you at a...
2: No kidding.
1: Mm.
2: But most importantly, October 6th this year is National Taco Day. Do they still do Taco Tuesdays up at...
9: They sure do, out at Rose's.
2: Yeah, that's right. And also that Taco... What's that place up there by the airport on Erskine?
1: Me Taco Village.
2: Taco Village. I think they do Taco Tuesday.
1: Well, I'll tell you what, who else does taco. It's not a Taco Tuesday, but that Mama Rita's does it on Thursday.
2: Gosh, I haven't been to Mama Rita's in a long time.
1: I got a good shredded chicken taco.
2: Last but not least, George, today is National Fruit at Work Day. The fruit industry.
1: Well, here we are. One big happy fruit basket.
2: The fruit industry encourages you to take a piece of fruit to work today.
1: Okay, so if you were a fruit, what would you be, George?
9: You know what? That's such a loaded question. I'll say strawberries because I brought some for lunch.
2: Zucchini.
1: Zucchini's not a fruit.
2: A purple zucchini.
1: Wow. That would be an eggplant.
2: If I was going to...
1: Matt was saying eggplant. That because he was photographed fleeing the executive motel wearing an eggplant suit, carrying a microphone with a pair of headphones, trying to get an interview. How much is your roommate? What's your minimum?
2: Belgian physicist Professor Francis Helsen has won the Nobel Prize in Physics for his pioneering work on an observatory at the South Pole that detects particles from space, otherwise known as neutrinos. Kind of cool.
1: Wow.
2: How about that?
1: Okay.
2: Pentagon said Monday night that President Trump has approved Defense Secretary, otherwise known as the Secretary of War, Pete Hegseth's recommendation to execute Adel Hassan. He was the guy, Tom, that opened fire at Fort Hood, killed 13, wounded 32.
1: Here's the deal. I mean, I think the guy should die by firing squad. Mm-hmm. You know, that's what the president authorized. However, I would like to put a footnote in there. Since the guy went rogue and killed those people on that base, all right, I think that they should gut shoot the guy and let him suffer for a while.
2: Mm-hmm.
1: How do you feel about that?
2: Shooting's too good for him.
1: Mm-hmm.
2: Hang him. Why don't they hang him?
1: Yeah, well, you know, but see, that could be...
2: Let him dangle there for a few minutes.
1: Yeah. Well, yeah, it just all depends. I just think, you know, a sudden death for somebody like that is just too good.
2: Yeah.
1: Now, to juxtapose that with, you know, this judge that had denied the request for those Ferrum Capital guys to be out until their sentencing. And the argument was, they said, well, my faith would not allow me to be a flight risk. And the judge replied, your faith didn't stop you from screwing people out of $660 million or something like that.
2: Yeah, good point.
1: I thought the judge was right on and touche. 751.
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13: Well, good morning. It does feel like fall this morning. This cool temperatures are starting in the upper 50s. This afternoon, the temperature will go to about 78 degrees under a partly cloudy sky. I'm meteorologist Ron Roberts on Lubbock's official weather station, news.kfwo.
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1: Sunrise LBK, good morning. It is 7:54. All right, I want to talk about this former CIA officer, David J. Rush. He was arrested back in May after federal agents found 303 gold bars worth over $40 million. And I think they said 360-some or hundreds of luxury watches, like Rolex and things like that.
2: Yeah.
1: All right, so the FBI agents raided this guy's home and discovered 303 gold bars and $2 million in cash. I'm sorry, it wasn't 350. It was 35 luxury watches. I'm sorry. Now, prosecutors state that Rush requested large amounts of foreign currency and tens of millions of dollars in gold bars under the guise of work-related expense for a fake classified program he allegedly invented. Now, he's formally been charged, but not for what you would think. Not for the gold bars yet. But the theft of public money, including falsifying pay and timesheet records for military leave, as well as lying about his educational credentials and military service on government applications. I mean, the guy said that he was like a top gun. You know, the guy had logged all these hours. And I mean, he had bamboozled all the top brass in the CIA.
2: Oh, my goodness.
1: So
2: that's scary.
1: They've been working toward this plea deal. Now, have you ever seen a movie called The Bricklayer?
2: Yes.
1: Okay. So this guy in the movie The Bricklayer is a CIA agent that comes out of retirement. Aaron Eckhart.
2: Aaron Eckhart. That's right.
1: And Steve Vail is his character. But anyway, so, you know, he's going after a former operative that he worked with that has gone rogue, and there's this big international stink and everything like that. Well, you know, the character of Steve Vail that Aaron Eckhart plays, you know, has these contacts all over the world that have these apparent just unendless resources, you know, like guys gassing up, like, you know, juiced up this like Mercedes Benz, and mm-hmm. you know, these guys that run these big elaborate clubs and with all these monies that they made. Mm-hmm. And you sit there and you go, oh, this is just Hollywood, right? No, this is it right here. This is where they get that kind of cash. This stuff is real.
2: That cat's something else.
1: No, do you know what I'm saying?
2: Yeah, sure.
1: And so they've already been firing a bunch of the top brass at the CIA. I mean, can you imagine? The guy said that, like, he had some
2: on the moon,
1: high-powered degree at Yale or something, and it's just like, well, did you check it? No, I didn't check it. I didn't. Oh, I thought you checked it.
2: Well, it says right here he graduated from Harvard, summa cum laude.
1: Oh yeah. Well, I'm obviously not a Yale man, but
2: Harvard and Yale.
1: I just don't. I mean, how does this happen?
2: I don't. You know. It boggles the imagination.
1: I mean, and if you, by the way, if you've never seen the movie The Bricklayer, it's on Prime.
2: It's a good movie, yeah.
1: And
2: I'm going to watch Mutiny tonight with that Jason Strathorn or whatever his name is.
1: Yeah.
2: The British guy or the Aussie.
1: Right.
2: Looks pretty good.
1: The guy who's always whispering.
2: Yeah, yeah, yeah.
1: And he never
2: shaves. Did those transporter movies.
1: Yeah.
2: Yeah. Hey, some news last night. Jim Baker, the former televangelist, passed away at 86. He was a preacher and a fundraiser on television for more than 20 years, developed a following that numbered in the millions. He and his wife were at the peak of their popularity in March of 1987 when the Charlotte Observer revealed that Mr. Baker had had a brief sexual encounter in 1980 with then Jessica Hahn, a 21-year-old church secretary. I remember he and his wife.
1: Tammy Faye.
2: Tammy Faye, that's right, yeah.
1: Boy, man, she was the first one to have dead animals on her eyelids.
2: Oh, that's right. She was real heavy on the makeup, wasn't she?
1: Well, yeah. I mean, you've said you've never seen a badger before.
2: Yeah. Tom.
1: You have. That's you just didn't realize. I'm sorry.
2: That's not very kind.
1: That wasn't kind. Sorry. Go shave those suckers off. Hey, it is 7:58. Coming up, we're going to be talking about scams and deeds, and finally we may have an answer.
2: Fraud notice.
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27: The weather forecast for the next 3 days is temperatures at 83 degrees under mostly sunny sky, with temperatures overnight through morning dropping into the middle upper 50s. Then on Wednesday, the temperature's at 84 degrees. Again, sunny sky, few clouds by the afternoon, as temperatures drop to 61 degrees for a morning low. And Thursday, temperature's at 84 degrees once again. Sunny sky with temperatures dropping into the upper 50s. Going to be a nice week of weather conditions across the South Plains. The weather is brought to you by Sonic and that one in a million dunk. 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
1: Hey, good morning. It is 8:04, Tom and Matt on Tuesday. Hey, I want to talk to you real quick about Alan Scott, AS Dent Shop, the AS Dent Shop team. 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He's been doing paintless dent removal since before insurance companies knew what in the heck it was. And he is the best in the business. He's done six times. Not six vehicles, a couple more than once. However, if you have an accident and your insurance company says, hey, I want you to take your car to this body shop, you know what? 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But you don't have to go to the body shop they refer you to. It's called steering. And oftentimes, you know, hail damage is steered to a body shop. 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I mean, I've seen him do things with dents that, you know, are unimaginable.
2: Now you have your beautiful new truck. 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
1: Well, if it does get hailed on, I know where I'm taking it.
2: Yeah.
1: Because he's the best in the business. 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
2: Only place you can find a brontosaurus, a giraffe, and a elephant.
1: Yeah, and I think Enzo was named after Enzo Ferrari.
2: Yeah, probably so. The race car driver, and later on the car manufacturer.
1: Okay, okay.
2: Well, we've got a new development.
1: Are we talking about it?
2: Deep from the bowels of the Lubbock County Courthouse,
1: Chewy.
2: In the damp, dark, dank darkness. Where footsteps echo and the anguished sobbing of grown men and women can be heard, it's time for another edition of
1: The Bowtie and the Siamese Mesh.
2: Today's episode's entitled Court Officially Dismisses Muir's Appeal, Orders Him to Pay Court Costs.
1: Whoa. Now, okay, I get it, because he was the one that, well, I guess because he filed a suit.
2: Mm-hmm.
1: How much are the court costs?
2: We're going to find out.
1: This is getting freaking juicy.
2: This courtesy of Lubbock Lights, the 7th Court of Appeals in Amarillo granted Mark Muir's request to dismiss his appeal against Jason Corley on September 30th and ordered Muir to pay the court costs. The civil appeal arose from the dispute over Lubbock County's Precinct 2 commissioner seat. The court said Muir's agreed motion requested voluntary dismissal and also assessed court costs against him. The court ruling did not address the merits of the appeal itself. Muir had announced in a written statement on September 16th that he would withdraw the appeal and return the full amount of the salary payments he'd received. The court directed its mandate to be issued immediately and said it would entertain no motion for rehearing. The order was filed October 1st in Lubbock County's 237th District Court. The dismissal is separate from any pending criminal investigation into nearly $70,000 in county salary payments to Muir while Corley occupied the commissioner's seat. Lubbock County District Attorney Sunshine Stanek has recused herself from the investigation and later referred the case to the Midland County District Attorney's Office. The 7th Court's ruling as to cost does not address whether Lubbock County paid any of Muir's attorney's fees. And so, thus concludes another episode of
1: Bowtie and the Siamese Mesh. I want to know how much the court costs are.
2: Well, and he had a lawyer. Who's paying the lawyer?
1: Well, if he hired a lawyer, I mean, he's probably on the hook for the lawyer. I mean, you can't. When you're doing that kind of stuff, you can't just stand up and say, do over.
2: Not for free. I don't know any lawyers who work for free. This concludes Deep from the Bowels of the County Courthouse in the damp, dark darkness, where footsteps echo and the anguished sobbing of grown men and women can be heard. Thus concludes today's episode. Stay tuned next week, same time, same station, for another edition of The Bowtie
1: and the Siamese Mesh. 809, good morning, Sunrise OBK.
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1: Sunrise OBK, are we talking about the Lubbock County Clerk's Office announcing their new service for Fraud Notify, which has been implemented by Tyler Technologies?
2: Well, and it's all I can say is I think it's a great service. People get taken for a ride all the time, and the crooks are very sophisticated, and particularly elderly people fall prey to this.
1: Well, here's the way that that this works is when anybody makes any sort of this is the notify feature. It monitors recorded documents and registered names. There's no cost to register. You can change your preferences anytime. It helps subscribers identify potentially suspicious activity. Early notification lets subscribers seek legal advice from a legal professional sooner, not later. And notification is from the date forward of registration. Now, what these people do is they'll take dormant properties or properties that belong that are clear, free and clear, mm-hmm. or properties that are owned by elderly people. And what they will do is they'll send through falsified documents, and then there's nobody at the county that would check these documents to make sure that they're legit, because I actually brought this up in 2015-ish. Okay, Kelly Pinion, I talked to her. She is the she was the county clerk at the time. And there was no actual mechanism. And the reason why I brought this up is because there was a company, and I think they're still in existence, they're called Home Title Lock. They charge you for deed and title monitoring services, typically costing about $19.95 a month or $199 to $239 a year. Okay, and I was just like, why do you have to pay these people when it's your public record? And so consumer protection agencies like the FTC, you know, warn that these services often are fear-based and, you know, not really necessary. Do they serve a function? Yes. However, you know how they have that thing called LifeLock?
2: Yeah.
1: Okay,
2: yeah.
1: And it has to do with I don't even remember similarly what it, like your bank accounts, credit cards, all that other stuff. Well, let me tell you something. I knew a guy that sold LifeLock, and I sold it to him, or he sold it to me. I bought it. You know what happened a year and a half later? I got a notification from a credit agency that said somebody had bought a Cadillac Escalade in my name using my Social Security number on the West Coast, and I knew not a damn thing about it.
2: an Escalade of all the cars. Oh my gosh.
1: So anyway, the thing is, this, and that's why I had this conversation with Kelly Pinion years ago. And she said, you know what? When people get these documents, they see so many of these documents that if it has the appropriate information, then, or it appears to be legitimate, they can't check out every single one and research every, because these things come in hundreds by the day. There aren't enough staff members and not enough time. So anyway, this is a very valuable service.
2: So what you do is you go to lubbockcounty.gov. That's Lubbock County, one word, .gov. And you can sign up. It's in the county clerk's section of the Lubbock County webpage. So as Tom said, it'll monitor recorded documents for registered names. It won't cost you a thing. And helps people who've signed up identify potentially suspicious activity. Now, would that have caught the Escalade? Not this.
1: Well, no, because this is
2: property.
1: This is real property in Lubbock County.
2: Somebody falsified. Where would they live?
1: Well, the LifeLock thing was supposed to, because they say that. Well, you know what? And did I suffer a loss?
2: Did they finance it? Is that? I mean,
1: yeah, huh. Yeah. They financed it in my name with my Social Security number. Well, I'm like, LifeLock my ass.
2: Wait a minute. What color was it?
1: No, I mean, but seriously.
2: If you have questions about this fraud alert feature that the county's rolling out, 806-775-1076. That's 775-1076. You might want to do it for your parents, too, if they're not computer savvy.
1: You know, and if you do get a notification, it's only a notification. You still have to act in your own defense.
2: It's not going
1: to
2: do something for you, but it's just going to let you know someone's down at the courthouse using your name.
1: You know, here's what I think that it needs to come to. You know, they should have a feature like you can call the three credit bureaus and you can put a lock on any or all of your financial activity. In other words, if you're not buying a house or if you're not buying a car or, you know, financing something, you know, in other words, that totally protects you against anything that would happen on credit cards. When somebody runs your credit, boom, it's automatically denied. You can freeze your credit account. But whenever you go to buy something, if you forget that, you're going to look like an idiot in the store. You know, or if you make an application for something, you're going to have to unfreeze your account. And then after you do what you do, you're going to have to refreeze your account. But in this day and age, that's not such a bad idea.
2: Was it Sweden or Denmark where somebody hacked into the entire citizen-based registry? People's Social Security numbers, their dates of birth. It just happened.
1: Yeah, I think I want to say it was Sweden.
2: Yeah, it's crazy.
1: Anyway,
2: I was very leery of online banking for this very reason.
1: Go to the Lubbock County website, the clerk section, and get yourself signed up for this thing. Doesn't cost you anything. It could save you a whole lot of headache. Hey, it also, if people put liens on your property, it'll let you know that too.
2: Oh, yeah.
1: 18 minutes after the hour.
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8: This is Fox on Health. October 6th is World Cerebral Palsy Day. More than 50 million people around the world suffer from the disorder. The Centers for Disease Control and Prevention says it affects a person's ability to move and maintain balance and posture, with symptoms varying from person to person. It doesn't necessarily worsen over time, although exact symptoms can change over the course of someone's lifetime. There is no cure, but there are treatments that can help. It's caused by abnormal brain development or damage to the developing brain. There are some other related conditions as well, including intellectual disability, seizures, problems with speech, hearing, or vision, and joint problems. World CP Day was founded in 2012 by the Cerebral Palsy Alliance in Australia and United Cerebral Palsy in the United States, the collaboration bringing together individuals and organizations from more than 100 countries. For more health news, go to foxnewshealth.com. I'm Lisa Brady with Fox on Health.
27: Good morning. It does feel like a fall this morning. Just cool temperatures are starting in the upper 50s. This afternoon, the temperature will go to about 78 degrees under a partly cloudy sky. I'm meteorologist Ron Roberts on Lubbock's official weather station, News.KFWO.
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1: All right, KFYO, it's 8:22. We're going to be talking about Texas Tech homecoming, but first, breaking news from Amarillo, Texas.
2: Amarillo Tribune has learned that Gannett Corporation, part of the USA Today network and owner of the Amarillo Globe News, laid off its Amarillo editorial staff late last week.
1: Doesn't Gannett also own the Avalanche Journal?
2: Yes.
1: Okay.
2: The Amarillo Tribune has reached out to USA Today corporate offices for additional details.
1: Now, wait a minute. The company is reaching out to USA.
2: The Tribune. It's a little paper.
1: Okay.
2: But the Amarillo Globe News looks like it's heading for extinction.
1: Wow.
2: Paper's journalism has earned the profession's highest honor, Pulitzer Prize, in 1961, the year we were born, Tom. I don't know what that means for the AJ, but the Globe is soon coming to an end.
11: Is that for their their digital version on their online version
2: too? It looks like everything.
11: Oh wow!
2: Yeah.
1: All right. So they have announced kickoff for the Texas Tech versus Arizona State game October 17th.
2: What time will that be?
1: That'd be our homecoming game. It's going to be 2:30 p.m.
2: Oh, boy. You know what that means.
1: Well, that means a lot of Bloody Marys, a lot of mimosas early in the morning. People are going to start getting ripped at 5 a.m.
2: I don't think that early, but...
1: Are you kidding me? There are going to be people out there sitting next to their smokers all night long. You're kidding me, right?
2: So I think a 2:30 game means that you'll have people ripped by 2:30. They'll watch the game. They'll kind of steady up their course a little bit, and then they'll go right back to it.
1: Oh, yeah.
11: I plan to be through my first 12-pack by 8:30 a.m.
2: Oh.
1: Oh, wow. Yeah, George isn't a heavy drinker.
2: I think I'd sleep through the game if I had a 12-pack before. Now,
1: this is what I'm thinking. This is what I'm thinking. Now, you know, we were talking about the Goo Goo Dolls and Bowling for Soup the entertainment.
2: Yeah, very cool.
1: Now, look, I don't care what you say. I think we may be looking at a can't. Rock bands do not play. Rock bands do not play like 11 a.m. shows.
2: I was going to say.
1: It just doesn't happen.
2: No.
1: I mean, for crying out loud, man, you know, if you were at Haight-Ashbury or, you go to, the Sturgis Rally or someplace. If you were at Haight-Ashbury or, you go to, the Sturgis Rally or someplace.
2: Haight-Ashbury.
1: or Woodstock. I mean, they don't play. They weren't jamming at 10 a.m. Come on.

0: bodies of water.
1: Are we talking Lake Michigan side?
0: Well, let's just say this. You know, for the people that are tailgating on septic systems, the leach fields will be saturated.
1: It'll be quite a Saturday. 2:30 kickoff.
0: Yeah, and we shall see.
1: Is it Arizona or Arizona State?
0: Arizona State. We shall see if the Goo Goo Dolls and Bowling for Soup, you know, is still going to play. Like I said, rock bands do not play at 10, 11 a.m.
1: If they do, they're probably in second gear the whole time.
0: Oh, yeah. Oh, yeah. 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
10: A tropical system is rapidly forming in the Gulf, and forecasters are watching possible impacts to Texas. President Trump has approved a firing squad execution for the man who killed 13 people at Fort Hood nearly two decades ago. A missing Fort Worth flight attendant's body has been recovered. A 1983 Texas cold case murder victim has been identified. ICE says agents did not abandon a child after detaining his mom, responding to a widely shared video. San Antonio Mayor Gina Ortiz-Jones is requesting a meeting with President Trump during

0: his visit there tomorrow. Texas pediatricians are facing investigations by Attorney General Ken Paxton over vaccinations given to children. Doctors are urging state lawmakers to expand access to menopause care. State lawmakers are holding a hearing today on 4-day school weeks. Texas Congressman August Pfluger is pushing legislation that would expand Big Bend National Park by 6,000 acres. And USDA says a sterile screwworm fly facility in Edinburgh will open in April, several months earlier than expected. With your Texas News headlines, I'm Chelsea Wade.
1: All rise.
2: The state of Texas versus Juan and Mary Sanchez. The charge? Child abuse. For refusing to recognize their son as a girl.
3: Sounds insane, right? Well, Gina Hinojosa supports the radical policy of taxpayers paying for sex change surgery for kids and the assault on parental rights. And Hinojosa believes schools should be able to transition children behind their parents' backs. But that's just the beginning. Gina Hinojosa supports allowing boys and girls sports and in their locker rooms. It's gross, unfair, and harmful to girls. And what does Gina Hinojosa say about it? Listen to this.
4: I really don't understand how girls would be hurt by this. A threat to our little girls that doesn't exist.
3: Gina Hinojosa, radical, dangerous. We cannot allow her to become governor of Texas.
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6: The weather forecast for the next 3 days is temperatures at 83 degrees under mostly sunny sky, with temperatures overnight through morning dropping into the middle upper 50s. Then on Wednesday, the temperatures at 84 degrees, again, sunny sky, few clouds by the afternoon, as temperatures drop to 61 degrees for a morning low. And Thursday, temperatures at 84 degrees once again, sunny sky with temperatures dropping into the upper 50s. Going to be a nice week of weather conditions across the South Plains. The weather is brought to you by Sonic and that one in a million dunk. 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
8: I'm Nicole Murray with Your Money Now. McDonald's has been sued in a proposed nationwide class action alleging that the fast food company illegally coordinates menu prices across its restaurants through an AI-powered pricing system. Reuters reported last week that McDonald's pricing engine uses machine learning algorithms to continually annualize data from millions of daily transactions across its nearly 14,000 locations. NVIDIA-backed Reflection AI has debuted its first open-weight model named Beam as the start Startup aims to compete with lower-cost Chinese models. Reflection said Beam is closing in on Qwen 3.8 Max on coding and agentic tasks. The startup said that Beam contains 501 billion total parameters. AMD CEO Lisa Su said to Reuters that the company plans to substantially increase chip supply in 2027. AMD has been rapidly expanding its AI chip business, with its market value recently topping $1 trillion. Futures are up. That's your
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9: You know, the first time it happens, it shakes you to the core because you don't know, especially if you're young, you don't know that anything is any different than what you expect it to be. You don't know that, you know, the school principal goes home and has sex. That's weird, right? Or that the teacher must have had sex because they have a kid. That's about all you know of it. I can remember seeing my teachers when I was little outside the school at the grocery store. And then that repeated itself with my kids. I remember there was a teacher named Miss McGree, beautiful woman. She's Lebanese American. Oh my goodness, knockout. And we were at the grocery store one day and we're pushing along the cart and there comes Miss McGree around the corner. And her name was Christina McGree, but I would have never called the teachers by their first. I just happened to know hers because she was young in her teaching. She's probably 20, 25 at that point. She was very young. And as a parent, I was a lot older than her. Whereas teachers were always older. I don't know how that was. They were just always older than everybody. They're just because they're such authority figures. And so I said, Miss McGree. And Michael and Crockett sort of cinched, like, they clinched. Like, oh man, we gotta go. We were off duty, and they were still in their little school uniforms. They went to a school called the Faith School, and they wore a school uniform, very prim and proper, like an English day school or something. And they,

0: They both stood at attention. And she said, "Oh, hi." And she just lit up. And you know, they both spoke to her, but they went into a different mode. I mean, it was like we were back at school. And then when we we chatted for a little while, and then we separated, and it was clear. It was like, oh, my gosh, she broke out of the school. What is she? She's not supposed to be here. That's not supposed to happen. Well, I don't know who that first person was for you. Email me, and if you remember about the year. But I got the news this morning that Jim Baker had died. That's 2 K's, if you're wondering. And I thought, Jim Baker should have been dead 100 years ago. Like, you ever have that situation where you hear that somebody has died and you realize that you're slightly dead inside because your response is, I thought they died a long time ago. You don't feel any sadness because we get too much media. We get too much information. You know, in the old days, you'd read about it 3 days later, you know. Disgraced former televangelist has passed. And that would be the big news. You know, that might be the whole day. That'd be the only thing you'd talk about. Now it's like, okay, who else died? It'd be 10 other people. Oh, Betty White died. Oh, so-and-so died. Oh, Evander Holyfield. They didn't die, I'm just saying. But you can't keep up. You can't be properly sad because you got to move on to the next one. But how can Jim Baker be dying in 2026? It feels like he should have died a long time ago. And you know the story out of all that sticks through more than anything else, Ramon? That damned air-conditioned doghouse. Of all the things, it was the damned air-conditioned doghouse. The story from WCNC-TV, Charlotte, of Jim Baker's passing.
1: Basically, Jim Baker had it all. He had a ministry that was seen internationally and bringing in millions of dollars every single month. But now, this is like the lasting legacy, a crumbling building that many people in this area want to see gone, symbolizing what was once so promising and now has fallen into disrepair. Jim Baker, the televangelist who built the Christian television empire in the Charlotte region, has died at the age of 86. This according to his wife, Lori Baker, who announced his death, saying, quote, "He finished his race with faith," unquote. His son Jay Baker also confirming his father's death on his social media pages. Baker and his first wife Tammy Faye became household names back in the 70s and the 80s, primarily with the PTL Club, the Praise the Lord Club, which drew millions of viewers and hundreds of millions of dollars. Their ministry also created Heritage USA right here in Fort Mill, which became a massive Christian resort, second to only Disneyland and Disney World as far as attendance every year. But the empire collapsed in the late 1980s after a sex scandal and financial crimes. Baker was convicted of fraud and spent almost 5 years in prison. He later returned to television and continued preaching until his death on Monday.
0: How about that? You know, back then, you didn't see somebody on TV and then, you know, and immediately go, well, he's lighting the loafers. You just knew something was a little off, right? But if you were my age at that time, you didn't know because you didn't know that existed. You just knew he didn't play football. You know what I mean? Right? He might have played baseball, but he didn't play football. You know what I mean? You knew something was off. Something odd going on there. Since the Democrats took control of Harris County in the election of 2018, so starting January 2019, property taxes have risen by 60%. Under Republican leadership, the county tax rate, this is in Harris County, had remained roughly the same. Even as home values increase. Now, I know you know this, but just in case somebody doesn't understand, there are two prongs to what you pay in property taxes to the county for the school and for the various entities, the city and the county tax assessor collector that collects all this. One is the tax rate, and that is what we call an ad valorem, which is just a Latin term for based on the value. There is the ad valorem tax that you pay as a percentage of the valuation of

0: your property. And so that is, we'll just make it easy and high, but it will be there soon enough, $1 per $100, or $1 per, yeah, let's say $1 per $100 value, just to make it easy. And so on a $1,000 house, you'd pay $100. And so that would be kind of how your taxes would be assessed based on the rate. Harris County just raised the rate. So if it was $1 per $100 and they made it $1.50, you'd now pay $150 per $1,000 instead of just $100. But what kept growing up, which is why politicians love to say, we haven't raised your taxes. Well, why in the hell am I paying more in taxes? Because there is the rate, and then there is what is called the assessment. And that is, it's not an appraisal. An appraisal is an actual relatively, there are principles behind appraisal. Assessment is just, this is what we think it's worth. And the county assesses your property, and they just kept saying, oh, it's worth more, it's worth more, it's worth more. So your house is worth more, which didn't do you any good because you're still living there. It just means you're paying more every month. So that's what the Democrats have done.
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5: 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When the sun rises in West Texas, that doesn't just mean another day. It also means another story. From the moment the coffee brews to the first step out the door, KFYO is right there with you, bringing you breaking news, expert insight, local weather, and real talk. 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
8: It's resonating with customers currently on our CX-90. 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And if people understand their driving habits, you have the option to drive it as electric only mode. So if you're just

0: running errands around town, you'll have that ability. But then you also get the added benefits of, you know, extended, you know, total vehicle range if you're going on a further trip. So you're exclusive to one, to kind of one way or the other. And with that, as far as like kind of driving the vehicle around town, to give you a ballpark, I mean, you have 26 miles of electric only range that you can get a lot done within those 26 miles. So when that's also combined with the, like on that longer road trip, you're looking at about 56 MPGE that you'll be able to cover.
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4: Good morning. It does feel like a fall this morning. This cool temperatures are starting in the upper 50s. This afternoon, the temperature will go to about 78 degrees under a partly cloudy sky. I'm meteorologist Ron Roberts, the Lubbock's official weather station, news.kfyo.
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0: You didn't know Nat King Cole could speak French, did you? He cut that song in all sorts of languages and sent it all around the world. True story.
1: Toi qui n'as peut-être pas compris

0: At the risk of just becoming an absolute nag, I go from not talking enough politics for some people to becoming obsessed. My wife had a little sit down with me this weekend. And she said, look, every election cycle we go through this. The world is going to survive. You're not solely responsible for saving our city, county, state, country, world. You're going to have to keep some balance. I know, but... I've been with you for 37 years now. I don't know if you've noticed. We've been through a few of these. You've been a candidate. Okay, I got it. But it matters, and it matters deeply. And you have got to understand that if all you're going to do is vote this election, you have not done enough. That's not going to solve the problem. I don't know how else to tell you that. You're going to have to do more because they're doing more. Matt Vanswole reports outrage erupting in Houston, Texas, after a white father was shot to death by a black man while handing out food to the homeless. And the man charged was already locked up for a stabbing. Got hit with four more felonies in jail. And prosecutors dropped all four. He was charged with assaulting jailers while waiting to go to prison for a stabbing. You first go to jail and then you go off to prison. And he never served a single extra day for it. The father's name was John Donat. In fact, I'd like to track his son down. His son commented for a story that was, I don't know what the source was, but I would like to track his family down. Father's name was John Donat. He was 58 years old. He was a former chef originally from Ohio who came to Texas about 10 years ago. He had battled drugs himself, Popo say. He got sober, turned his life around, and dedicated his life to helping other people. He picked up food from the local food bank on Westheimer, cooked whatever he could, and handed it out outside the motel where he lived, especially to people fighting the same demons that he once fought. He was getting ready to move to South Carolina to be closer to his family, but, of course, he never made it. On Wednesday, September 30th, at about 2:18 in the morning, John was in his Tahoe on Highway 6 handing food to a woman. Popo say a man walked up to the passenger side and demanded money. John tried to drive away, and he was shot in the neck. His Tahoe crashed through two fences and into a field. He passed right there, right then. Popo caught the suspect nearby. His name is Otis Parks. He is a black man who's 30 years old. In 2013, Popo say he stabbed a friend repeatedly after finding out his girlfriend's baby had diaper rash. He got 7 years in jail out of a possible 20. While he sat in the Harris County jail waiting to be shipped to prison, records show he was charged with four more felonies. That's what he was charged with. Who knows what he did day in and day out, because it's a hassle to charge. Assaulting jailers, possessing contraband, and prosecutors dismissed every one of them. Their reason, quote, he was already serving time for the stabbing. So you wonder why they act like hooligans in the prison, in the jail? Because they don't punish them any further. No extra days. John Donat is dead. We don't have to live like this. Well, I want to be very clear. Letitia Plummer is worse than Looney Lena. Looney Lena didn't say stuff like this. Letitia Plummer is the Muslim socialist black woman on Houston City Council who Rodney Ellis handpicked to replace his handpicked Looney Lena. And I want you to listen to her. This was brought out by the cops. The Houston Police Officers Union made this very public. I want you to listen to her talk about the fact that Otis Parks in this story, the guy who shot the fella, y'all need to be more empathetic to him. We need to decarcerate. That means let people out of jail. What's this guy going to do on the streets? It's just a matter of time before every one of us has a family member killed by one of these. Do you understand this? It's just a numbers game at this point. This is, in her own words, Letitia Plummer, who is running for Harris County Judge. Orlando Sanchez is the Republican running, and this is Letitia Plummer.
1: I wish that people would have a different perspective of the people that are incarcerated. I really do think that we don't spend enough time looking at the root causes of why people become or feel like they have to commit a crime. We don't support our communities. We don't use trusted messengers in our communities. There's a bad relationship between our public safety officers and our communities. And so I'm really looking forward to getting to be in this seat because I want to work with our constables and our sheriffs and find ways for us to collaborate a bit better to protect communities.
0: Let's listen to that clip in its entirety. And I want you to do me a favor. I don't want you to think of your loved one who was carjacked or raped or mugged or beaten. I don't want you to think about how you felt when you walked out front in the morning to go to work and your truck was stolen with all the tools inside. I don't want you to think about that time that a gun was put in your face so that your wallet could be taken and it rattled you and still does to this day. I don't want you to think of the break-in to your house that you worked hard for and how they rummaged through your stuff like it was trash and you take such care to keep it clean and ordered. I want you to think about that. That's selfish. That's white people talk. I want you to think like a good black Muslim Democrat socialist woman who is handpicked by Rodney Ellis to tell you, that we need to empathize with these people and the cops need to stop being so darn racist.
1: Our criminal justice system is incredibly unbalanced. We are spending $50 million every single year outsourcing about 1,200 inmates to Mississippi and Louisiana. A lot of the people that are incarcerated currently are struggling with mental health at a rate of 80%. Many of the people that are there are nonviolent offenders, and there are so many root causes of crime that we don't even talk about because they're too complicated. They're not getting educated. They're not getting paid fairly. They're living in broken houses. They're not getting the support from a mental health perspective. And I'm not justifying crime, but I'm telling you, if we're going to change Harris County, then we have to start at the beginning, and we have to make sure that we're building community step by step in neighborhoods and giving support. The county jail is a problem. It's a disgusting place to be in terms of the building. Our detention officers are overworked. There's a lot.

0: lack of visibility. They're mistreating people that have autism and mental health crises. And so I agree with the DA. He is doing a diversion program on the mental health side before they even get booked, allowing them to get the mental health support that they need through the Harris Center. And then we need to put true workforce justice to workforce programs in place.
1: If you are a victim or someone in your family is of violent crime, by a thug, I'd like to hear from you.
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18: It's October 6th, and this is your Fox Daily Snapshot. Today is World Cerebral Palsy Day. The day gives families the ability to find better ways of handling cerebral palsy and help spread awareness about the facts that come with the disorder. On this day in 1979, Pope John Paul II is the first pope to visit the White House, meeting with President Jimmy Carter in Washington, D.C. The two men agreed to speak not as diplomats, but as Christian brothers. Born on this day in 1955, Tony Dungy, the first African-American head coach to win a Super Bowl in 2007, enshrined in the Pro Football Hall of Fame in 2016.
19: As I join Fritz Pollard as the second African-American coach in the Hall of Fame, I feel like I'm representing those 10 men and all the African-American coaches who came before me and paved the way.
18: He also won a Super Bowl as a player with Pittsburgh in 1979. I'm CJ Papa. That's your Fox Daily Snapshot.
20: Your Lubbock South Plains weather forecast with temperatures on this Tuesday at 83 degrees. The sky partly cloudy by the afternoon, as temperatures will drop into the upper 50s on this Tuesday evening into Wednesday. Wednesday temperatures at 84 degrees again. The weather is brought to you by Sonic, and that one in a million dunk is brought to you by the all-new $7 Sonic Big Deal Meal. 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
23: For decades, we've been told illegal immigration is inevitable. It's a fait accompli. Accept it. Accept that your schools are just growing and growing and growing and growing, and you're going to pay for it. And the kids aren't speaking English. Except going to the emergency room. Things got worse, not better. You go to the emergency room, had to make multiple emergency room visits over several years with my mom and my dad. And I can remember just gritting on the way to the hospital. And you'd get there. And I know this is gross. I'm sorry, but it happens to be true. And it's important that people understand it. There was a fella sitting out in the hallway in a gurney. And you remember Rerun from What's Happening? He's about that big. And he had, you know, that dehumanizing, you know, gown they have on or whatever. He had that. They'd put a gown on him. That was the least they could do. They couldn't put him in a room because they didn't have a room. And he had the gown pulled up about mid-thigh. And his ankles were swollen and his feet were swollen. And about halfway in between his ankles and his knees, the flesh was open and it was rotting. And the smell of that is like that. What's that thing Tom Wren always talks about that when he lived in Singapore? You're not allowed to take it out. What, that fruit? Oh, man. The rotting smell of his, and they didn't have a room to put him in. Can you imagine? We were told we had to live with that. We were told we had to live with the increase in crime. And in fact, John McCain, no less than the Republican nominee, 2008, said, well, you want to pay 5 cents for a head of cabbage or 50? I'll pay $5 to get my country back. We don't have to live like this. Remember when you'd go on a trip and they'd go, stay away from that area over there. That's where all the crime is. You come home and, you know, it was exciting. You had your fanny pack and you were just edgy. It's a little dirt under your nails. But then you come home to your wonderful life. And then they brought that to your neighborhood. While you're at work, your wife's out grocerating or driving to and fro. And you're having to interact with this trash. We don't have to live like this. We don't have to let those people in. We don't. They're not vetted. They haven't followed the law. There's no other country in the world, not one, that allows you in just because you break in. And so here we are. Here we are dealing with this nonsense. K-Files' Andrew Kaczynski digs into Talafrico's past and the defund the police push. This is from CNN, mind you. Give this a listen.
0: Now, our K-File has uncovered a 2020 discussion Talarico had with a progressive group that at the time was explicitly calling for police departments to be defunded. In that conversation, Talarico said this.
1: As an educator, always rich to me that defund the police is considered off limits in our political debate when defunding health services, defunding public education has been the stated policy of our state government for decades now.
0: Talarico also acknowledged the political problem with the slogan in his own swing district, but he told the activists that voters could be more receptive to some of the policy ideas they were discussing when those ideas were described in concrete terms without using the politically thorny phrase. Now, Talarico's campaign now says it is a flat-out lie that he ever supported defunding the police, and CNN's Andrew Kaczynski found that video and has been looking at Talarico's broader record on policing from 2020 on. So, Andrew, obviously an important time frame for the phrase and the movement in this country. So what did you find?
5: Well, Aaron, Talarico had a very progressive record on policing and criminal justice reform in 2020. I want to share with people a little bit of what we found. This went beyond that conversation you just played in the comments, which were mostly made in the aftermath of the death of George Floyd. He called for limiting police power. He questioned why armed officers were being sent to every emergency. And he argued for shifting some public safety responsibilities toward mental health professionals and community-based alternatives. For instance, one thing we found was an interview with a local publication on the Internet Archive Wayback Machine, where the publication said he was directly asked about defunding the police. And Tallarico said this. He said, quote, "Our system of policing is deeply broken. We must replace it with something new and better." He then laid out what he thought a different approach could look like. He said, what if we stopped bringing a gun to every emergency? What if we called a 3-digit number to summon highly trained crisis interventionists to address a problem in our neighborhood? What if we made rehabilitation, reconciliation, restoration our operating principles? We need to invest in community-based solutions that cure the societal ills that we ask police to treat: poverty, homelessness, substance abuse, mental disorders. We must empower our communities, not police them. Only then will we have true public safety. And Aaron, those weren't the only comments that Tallarico was making about policing at that time. In a Facebook post in 2020, he said that he and other lawmakers would, quote, "continue to push anti-racist legislation that limits police power while also calling for greater investments in healthcare, education, and economic opportunity in communities of color."
23: We don't have to live like this. We can close the border. We can deport people. We can shut this down. Every study on criminology that you read will tell you, for every 1,000 crimes, there aren't 1,000 criminals. There might be 7. There are people that you can look at their record. These guys that don't get caught after the first few crimes, they'll go on a crime spree, 7, 8 crimes in a row. I was at the Taco Bell that became the Timmy Chan's at the Triangle of Bel Air and Bissonnette. In about 92, maybe spring of 93, I was at UH. I was studying with my friend Earl Spencer. Well, we'd been studying at our house, and we went and got Taco Bell. And a guy comes running in, and he looks like he's 16 years old. And he's banging the butt of the gun on the counter as he tells them to give him the money. And you know, she's nervous, and all I'm thinking is that gun's going to go off. If he kills her, he's going to kill us. And so he gets some money and runs out. Well, the guy sitting behind me was an Asian guy, or of Asian ancestry. He's wearing a black jacket. This was straight out of like a Jackie Chan movie. And he's got the bad Fu Manchu mustache. And I don't even notice him. And he runs to the other door to get out. But he has to. But it's locked because it's about to close. So he has to run around. And he fires at them as they're leaving, which is not protocol. It's terrible policing. But we were all there for hours filling out reports and being interviewed and all this. And it pretty scary stuff. While we're there, 30 minutes later, they just hit another one. An hour later, they just hit another one. How many people were terrorized by this one bastard? And Tallarico and Letitia Plummer go, yeah, but maybe he had a rough.
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You've been a witness to violent crime? Known somebody who's a victim of violent crime? Destroyed you? Somebody that was asleep in their bed and bad guys come in, tie them up. Somebody's shot in a drive-by. Remember we had Paul Castro on a few years ago? He and his kids, he had at least two of them with him, maybe three. But one of his kids was in the back seat, and they were leaving the ball game, the Astros. And there was a thug who didn't want to let them in when they were merging into the traffic. And, you know, you're trying to leave the game. You're ready to be out of there, and the traffic's jammed up. And that guy didn't like him pulling in, so he started bumping him, and he chased him. And Paul's just trying to get away. He's got his kids in the back. They've been at the Astros game. They're either bummed out the Astros have lost or feeling good the Astros have won. They're big Astros. They got Astros on their truck. It's him and his sons, his young sons. Ah, this is fun. The dude chases him for no reason. Fires at him. Kills Paul's son in the back seat. Well, I didn't realize until I talked to him on air about a year later. He didn't fire and kill Paul's son and drive off. He continued to chase him. Paul's got other kids in the truck with him. And he's got to survive to get his son to the hospital. He's not sure if his son is dead or not, although he's not breathing, he's not talking. The guy chased him, so he finally got away, continued to fire on him. And then the guy set the car on fire. Remember this story? They caught him. Imagine telling Paul Castro, well, what we're going to do is we're going to send him to an hour of counseling and we're going to release him. And, you know, he hasn't had an easy life. This is how you destroy a country. And that's the plan. Some people are useful idiots in the plan. They're not actually out to destroy the country. They've been taught in schools, in these conditioning camps, by the Democrats who give them the money. Boys will have their wiener chopped off. Criminals will be put out on the streets. Cops will be defunded. Prisons will be ended. And the prisons will be unloaded. This is what you do to wreak havoc in a society. This destroys society. You don't sit out on your porch anymore. You don't go out in the evening anymore. You don't go out for events anymore. People cloister themselves. It's COVID all over again. It's horrible for your mental health. And it's all preventable. And I can't get people to understand the consequences of that. I am so effing mad at how often somebody will say, oh, yeah, the Republicans, yeah, yeah, Trump's a pedophile. Yeah, he's not any good. He's a pedophile, yeah. Yeah, you ought to be ashamed of it. I hope that one of the people that your party protects comes to your house. And I hope they kick down the door in front of you and your wife. And I hope you get the full package, every bit of it. And I hope during all of that my face is burned into your mind as you're watching these turds. Because you know what? That turd votes Democrat. And everyone around him does. And that's what's going to happen. Except if they end up on my side of town, they're going to get shot and killed. And then your ass and their friends are going to be on the jury going, huh, should have done that. Should have done that. Or a cop is going to be called in. Cop's going to be called in when a woman is being beat, the snot beaten out of her. She's not his wife because he doesn't marry. Because he's from a subculture that doesn't understand marriage. It runs around screwing like a dog in a park. And just runs around screwing and making babies that it never ever raises. And those children are just thrown out into society. But it takes a village. That means you and I pay for it. So they just make these babies that run around. In the meantime, they beat up the baby mamas. She might be a day before she's about to give birth or a day after. Doesn't matter. Beat the snot out of her all the time. Sometimes kill her. But that's okay because we have to empathize with him. Because he too had a hard life. Because his daddy did the same thing. Who did the same thing before him? So somehow that's our problem. Can't punish him.
can't have him fearful of the consequences. And this is what we're living in. And we're having to actually argue over an election. It's unbelievable. It is freaking unbelievable. And you know why? Because we're so GD scared. We are so scared of offending somebody. Offending somebody. Well, I'm going to tell you something. The next time you see somebody that you know that is a victim of a terrible crime, you let these words ring in your head. Well, let's not point out this is part of a pattern, because that would offend somebody. And this is what we're living in. This is what we are living in, because we refuse to do anything about it. Right now, people in Houston are being mugged. Right now. Talk to a cop sometime. Talk to a cop that's out on the beat and ask them, especially in certain areas. Certainly in certain areas. What's that rundown right near the airport, Ramon? Guns Point. Talk to one there. Talk to somebody that works where they had this shooting the other day in over near Uncle Jerry's office. What's that called? Southwest. Talk to an officer that works in that area. Talk to Christian Dorton, the sergeant who's part of the jump out boys. Talk to one of these jump out boys sometime. Let me tell you something. Those guys will tell you. They're the ones that jump out and go in a... Talk to the FBI or the Harris County Sheriff's Office or HPD if you can find somebody, as I have, who were part of this YNS. Y is young and N stands for the N-word, because somehow we love the N-word when we're out killing other N-words. I guess that's... Was that the mindset? They got the N-word in their friggin'

0: name.
1: And these are the guys that were responsible for the two kids who were shooting up the schools. The two teenagers shot in front of the schools. Yeah, that was part of this game. I had an officer tell me these guys are 14, 15, 16 years old, which means, of course, that when they're caught, nothing will be done to them because they're not an adult. They can kill you dead, 16 years old, which means, of course, that when they're caught, nothing will be done to them because they're not an adult.

0: protect yourself or somebody else. Why? Why do we have to live like this? Why? Why do we have to live like this? You go to Japan, you walk around safe. You don't worry about it. Why do we have to live like this? Why can't we talk about this? It's sickening. Do you know how much anxiety, do you know how many people are on drugs because the anxiety of living in this kind of culture?
1: Come on, George, go to sleep.
2: I can't, I'm too excited.
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4: 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I'm Jim Poselda. 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
7: 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In West Texas, things can change fast. A blue sky turns to a dust storm, or a local issue becomes national news. That's why you need a station that doesn't just keep up. It leads. When storms hit, when elections are too close to call, or the streets in town are closed. No fluff, no delay, just the information you need when it matters most. 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
12: San Antonio wants a meeting with President Trump during his

0: scheduled visit there tomorrow, hoping to speak about an affordability crisis. Following the botched execution in Tennessee, a Texas death row inmate may have a reprieve. As our state also uses lethal injection, advocates say a pause is warranted while Tennessee's investigation over the drug continues. A sterile screwworm fly facility in South Texas will open sooner than expected. The building at Moore Air Base in Edinburgh should be ready to start production by spring rather than the end of 2027. New numbers show that at ports of entry, customs agents in Texas and across the southwest border have caught more than 11,000 people on the terror watch list this year. The state legislature debates today on what kind of school week kids should have. More than 150 districts over Texas have switched to four-day school weeks, and education leaders want to study the issue further. With your Texas News headlines, I'm Kristen Yates.
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0: Russian beer hall drinking song. The lyrics are by Konstantin Podravsky. The story goes that it was based on a story he'd read of these older men in a tavern toward the end of their days, remembering their younger days and the future that was to come. Kind of like the scene in Les Mis before the barricades, when the barricades first came up and the big battle is going to be the next day. Beautiful, most beautiful song in the whole musical is at that moment in the, not catacombs, but in the, what do you call it, down in the sewer, down in the underground. In any case, that version that we just played is, the song was released in 1962 by the Limelighters. And your grandmother knows that. It was a very, very popular song. But the big hit in the United States was a woman who you just heard. She's Welsh. She's from Wales, named Mary Hopkin. And what makes that song, one of the many things that makes that song interesting, because I think there are lots of wonderful songs that never make the charts. There are lots of athletes that never play pro ball. That there are lots of people that had a great idea that never got it capitalized, or a great idea that was shelved by a company, or a great TV series or a great movie that just didn't make it because, well, the company decided to go a different direction. And then 20 years later, oh, that great idea is back, but somebody else owns it now. One of the reasons that song hit was because it had a particular producer who put his heart and soul into it and then went off and promoted him. You've probably never heard of him, but that song would remain number one on the charts in the UK. It would be number one on the charts in the UK, but would only make it to number two on the charts in the United States. It would never make number one because it could not jump over the song that was number one in the U.S. that was that same producer's song called Hey Jude. Paul McCartney was the producer on that project. And now you know the rest of the story. I love that song. And the reason we played it was I think Ramon was afraid I was going to stroke out. And he knows I love that song, but he also saw a post I put up on Facebook. I went by to see my dad in the early afternoon yesterday. And we'd had a great visit over the weekend, so I was worried, you know. Maybe today won't be a good visit. Maybe his blood sugar's off. Maybe he didn't sleep well. Maybe he's not feeling well. Maybe something's aching. Maybe, you know, he's 86. And I went by, and they were having their arts and crafts and cultural enrichment. It's like kindergarten. It's a lot like kindergarten. And as I'm walking down the hallway to the big open room where they have these things, I'm listening to Roll Out the Barrel, but a Polish version. And it was delightful. So I came to the edge of the door and I watched, because you know how you do with your kids when they're in kindergarten, the way my parents did for me when I was kindergarten, except we're flipping, you know, I'm the adult now and he's the kid, so to speak. You follow the analogy. And he was tapping his hand along to it. And I was just happy he was out of his room, because for a little while there, he wasn't feeling well. He didn't have good energy because of blood sugar. We couldn't get the blood sugar right. And so it was kind of rough that he just didn't feel good. And anyway, so he didn't want to leave his room. Didn't want to leave his chair. He got his Mac Zecliner and he is comfortable. And so... so much so that every night the nurses tell me, you know, that chair is great, but you know what he does? He leans it all the way back and he falls asleep right there. And Max says that's what he does every night. My grandfather used to do that in a chair, but it wasn't nearly that comfortable. Anyway, so he all he has to do is hit his little button, bzzz, lays it back, falls asleep. Anyway, so to see him out of his room and down the hallway, was in and of itself a victory. And so she played, those were the days, my friends, multiple languages. This woman was very talented. And I'm holding his hand and we're singing along. And Everybody in there is singing along. You know, it's amazing when you get to a certain age, 80 plus, you stop worrying about whether you can carry a tune. If you want to raise your hands and you know, when, while you're dancing and like you have pom-poms and do that, like a lot of the ladies do, you do it. And you don't think, oh, I bet I look stupid. Oh, I wonder if anybody can see me. Oh, I wonder. You're like, I don't have much time left anyway. If I feel it, I'm going to do it. And they do. And some of them are in a wheelchair and can't stand up, but they can move their hands. And so they do that. It's really, you know, you learn a lot when you have children. You learn a lot from babies. You learn a lot from toddlers. You learn a lot as they start to school. You learn a lot about yourself going through this, because you're really going through your own life again, but you're able to look at it. You step outside your body and look back at it. It's an interesting experience. Existential, if you will. And it's profound how you begin to understand humanity differently, because you're watching things that you thought were unique to you. No, they're part of our species. They're going to just do that. Well, if you spend any time around old people, you also notice this same thing again in many of the same lessons. It's taught me a lot. Don't take this the wrong way, because it's not intended to be, I want old people to die. I don't. I want them to cherish their last moments, their last breaths. But I'm just going to tell you, spend a little time in an old folks home. You're not going to want to live to be 100. It doesn't make me want to live to be 100. It makes me want to live a good life until the moment that I can't. To live these years. All these people doing everything they can, sacrifice everything to live to be 100. Go hang around somebody who's 95. It's not easy.
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6: Heiß Leben und die Welt ist mein. Heißt immer möchte ich bei dir sein. 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
1: Let's check back on Andrew Kaczynski with the K-File at CNN and his piece on Tallarico's record on defunding the police. Now, I want to be very clear. This doesn't come from the Ken Paxton campaign. This doesn't come from the Republican National Committee. This doesn't come from Lone Star PAC. It does not come from someone committed to beating Tallarico. It comes from an independent journalist. I know, Andrew, we're not close friends. We've spoken by email quite a few times. He is, I don't know how he votes. I probably wouldn't like it. But he will, on occasion, do a story that exposes the lies of the left. And I appreciate this. This is what we would end up with as the U.S. Senator of the state of Texas. If people can't stop getting butthurt at Paxton, they're going to vote for their own destruction because they're mad at Paxton for whatever reason. You're not choosing your daughter's husband. You're choosing somebody who's going to vote your way. And let me just be very clear on this. When you hear candidates running for office say, I got a plan to do this, and we're going to do this, and they're not going to be the president. They're not going to be the governor. A senator doesn't have any ability to do anything other than cast a vote. The most consequential senator in the United States Senate in the last 25 years, the first year of their term, was Ted Cruz. It's not even close. He was the most consequential. He couldn't get anything passed. Remember, the votes were 99-1. The Republicans, he came in like a bull in the china shop, and they wanted to show him, you don't come here and twist us around. Well, now he chairs an important committee. But at that time, they weren't going to tolerate it. And remember that Lindsey Graham said if he was shot and killed, nobody'd care. And John McCain said he was the most hated person. His supporters were cuckoo birds. So that is a one in a generation. These senators are not going to go to D.C. and do all these things they say they're going to do. They're just going to cast a vote. And we have to make people understand, because they're refusing to acknowledge it, all Tallarico is going to do is all he's ever done. He is going to espouse the viewpoints of the extreme left. That's why I have called him the third senator from California. Why would we ever hand over? Why would you hand over your town to Karen Bass, the mayor of Los Angeles, or Zoran Mamdani, the mayor of New York, or Brandon Johnson, the mayor of Chicago? Why would you hand over your representation to people who you ridicule? You don't want to live in their community. You don't want your businesses to operate under that. When someone

0: says they want to dismantle capitalism? Do you know, if you've traveled to a communist country or even just to a socialist country, you can't find the things you want. How many times in the last year have you thought, man, you know what I need to find? What I need to find this, but I don't know if anybody makes that. Well, they don't make that in a socialist, especially a communist country. They just don't. Our problem is we have too many things. The only thing worse than having too much food and being fat and not being able to stop eating it is starving. We solved a lot of riddles. Logistical, manufacturing, finance, capitalization. Why would we want to go back on that? Well, we got too much and I'm fat and I'm in debt. Would you trade with somebody living in Venezuela today? I don't think so. Make better choices. Here is Tallarico in his position. Understand that defunding the police means eliminating the police.
1: You also note that Tallarico's campaign at the time gave money to a group, Andrew, that was pushing to defund the police, specifically in Austin, in Texas?
2: Yes, that's right. In June 2020, Tallarico's campaign donated $2,500 to the Austin Justice Coalition in the aftermath of the death of George Floyd. At the time, that group was advocating cuts to Austin's police budget and redirecting money towards social services, and they were explicitly calling at that time to defund Austin's police department. The contribution, this later became an issue in Tallarico's reelection campaign after Republicans accused him of helping to defund the police. Now, Tallarico dismissed this attack as, quote, fear-mongering and defended the Austin Justice Coalition donation, saying it was, quote, a well-respected civil rights organization in our community that champions educational equity, economic opportunity, and police reform. And these comments weren't limited to 2020. A year later, Tallarico campaigned against Austin's Proposition A, a ballot measure that would have required the city to maintain at least two police officers for every 1,000 residents and hire hundreds of additional officers. Tallarico urged voters to reject it, arguing that, quote, true public safety required investment in communities. Austin voters ultimately rejected the measure. And then in 2022, he made an even more explicit argument about where public money should go, saying in one quote, if we took just half of what we spent on war, prisons, and policing and spent it on education, healthcare, and jobs, we could make prisons obsolete.
0: There you go. Simple as that. Let me say it now, and I'm going to open the phone lines for the next segment, by the way, 713-999-1000, 713-999-1000, or you can email me during the show or any other time, michaelberryshow.com. Go to the website, send me an email. I wanted to take a moment and note the passing of one of my mentors. And if you think to yourself, man, he has a lot of mentors. Yes, that's how I got where I am, wherever that is. I'm not saying it's great, but I have sought out mentors from day one. I didn't grow up in this town. I didn't grow up in radio. I didn't grow up in law. I didn't grow up in anything. I grew up in Little Orange, and I had a great life there, and I had people who mentored me there as well. But when I came to Houston, I set about finding older, powerful men. Somehow that upsets people when I say that. I didn't have women mentors. I'm not going to tell you I did. I didn't click with women as mentors. I had one woman boss in my life, and it was Judy Gekman, and she was an absolute monster. She threw a book at me one time because she was always on these shakes. She was trying to lose weight and never could. Anyway, I do want to note the passing of R. Bruce LeBoon. Bruce LeBoon. His name. He was the managing partner of Liddell Sapp Zivley. You'll recognize that name. Hill and LeBoon. He was as decent, honest, and honorable a man as I have ever met in my life. When I was running for mayor in 2003, against Orlando Sanchez, of all things, 25 years later. I know. People, do you like Orlando? Yeah, I love Orlando. Why wouldn't I? Orlando was my graduate advisor at UH when I started at UH. I'll tell you that story in the next segment. But Bruce LeBoon stood up for me. He was the Greater Houston Partnership, which is the big Chamber of Commerce chairman. And he had just cycled off of that. So he was Mr. Downtown, Mr. Civic Pride, Mr. Civic Leadership. And he chaired my campaign against Bill White, Sylvester Turner, and Orlando Sanchez. Never forgotten that. But he's been a friend and a mentor and just a lovely, wonderful, decent, upstanding. I mean, you talk about honorable and upright. It's like an English gentleman, stiff upper lip. He has passed at 85, and the world is a little less wonderful without him in it. What a great, decent, honorable, kind, brilliant man. You know, when Houston had civic leaders who stepped forward and they took pride on, you know, this needs to get done, so we'll pull together. And the port needs to be built. We need to fund them. They would do that. Rest in peace, Bruce LeBoon.
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10: Democrats have the advantage. I'm Dave Anthony, Fox News. In new Fox power rankings out today, 4 weeks before the November elections, with control of Congress on the line, showing voters prefer a Democrat over a Republican on a generic ballot by 11 points. The rankings also show a Democrat, Roy Cooper, poised to flip a Senate seat in North Carolina.
11: From a lean Democrat to a likely Democrat. And the reason we did that in North Carolina is because the Republican Senate Leadership Fund pulled the money for the advertising out of there for Mike Watley, and they've moved it to other contests.
10: Fox's Bill Hemmer also reports six other Senate races still considered too close to call.
11: Alaska, Texas, Iowa, Michigan, Ohio, and Maine. We also believe the state of New Hampshire, that Senate race is competitive, and we also think Kansas could be competitive.
10: Now, President Trump will campaign in Maryland today after a rally last night in Nebraska, where he signed an order trying to lower diesel prices, allowing truckers to buy red dye diesel that's tax-free, lifting a ban on its use on roads.
12: Democrats, however, this morning are blasting this particular moment out on the rally when Trump talks about Iran and possibly launching missiles towards the homeland. Listen to this.
13: Let him take out Los Angeles. Let him take out San Diego. This is a very small price to pay.
12: Well, California Governor Gavin Newsom did not like that at all. Posting on X, he is deranged and dangerous.
10: Police in Britain have made a seventh arrest in a suspected terror plot on a UK airbase that operated conducting bombing missions in the

0: Iran conflict, and the six arrested earlier released on bail. And over the weekend, the warplanes stationed at that base were flown back to the U.S.
1: Reports do indicate U.S. officials were concerned about the possibility that the Iranians or others would use forward-deployed drones to target the base.
0: Fox's Trey Yingston, Tel Aviv. 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
21: We have a lot of serious conversations here on the show about important matters, substantive, significant, meaningful things to our lives. This story is not one of those. A momentary break from midterm elections, murders, fraud, for this story out of Maryland, but it could be anywhere, America. A very, very drunk woman upset passengers on an American Airlines flight. You could say she rubbed them the wrong way. She took off her pants and began masturbating on a flight from Baltimore to Miami last month. Katie Enzer, 46 years old, committed the lewd act. Lewd is such a funny word. You never hear lewd used very often, and when it does, it's always either lewd and lascivious. It's just one of those, what? Quaalude. Okay, good. Yeah. She committed the lewd act, as it was described by the popo, shortly after takeoff. So she's ready. Everybody take your seat. Do you need to go? Do you get on the? I got to pee a lot because I drink a lot of water. And I have developed a nasty little habit, because when we used to be in studio, we'd get drafted in to do the long form news of the storms. And so one day I got stuck behind the microphone for, it feels like 12 hours. I'm sure it wasn't 12 hours. I'm exaggerating, but in my mind it is. And somewhere along the way, I'm bringing in coffee and water. And every person that would come in to do hits with me, you know, traffic or mostly weather, and we've gone long for them, the no commercials, no nothing. And we're going to our weather folks, we're talking to a county judge, you know, what's going on in Brazoria County, what's going on here, what's going on? And they're bringing in coffee and water when they keep coming in, and I don't notice it. And over a period of time, I'm about ready to burst. My bladder, as they say, Ramon. And I'm stuck, and I can't get up. And I'm sitting there. I mean, it was touch and go. I had to ask somebody to come in and file at least a 2-minute report so I could run down. And it was one of those where, ooh, I'm not going to be done in 2 minutes. I'm about to pinch this thing off. And ladies, we can't pinch it off like y'all can. It hurts for us to stop peeing in the middle. So anyway, I developed a nasty little habit. One of my many neuroses of when we go to break, I go to the restroom. I don't need to go to the restroom. Well, I do now. It's all psychological, psychosomatic. Well, my wife, years ago, I said, I need to go see Mohit Kara. That's my urologist. I need to go see Mohit. Something's wrong. I got to pee too much. I got something wrong in my bladder. She goes, no, you don't. It's mental. How dare you? I have a physical. I might have bladder cancer, and then you're going to feel guilty. There's a lot of that around my house. I do that often. And she said, well, then go see Mohit. But I'm telling you, you're fine. So I go see Mohit. And he goes, yeah, you're fine. And I said, well, he said, nothing's right. There's just nothing wrong with you. Well, how come I got to go to the bathroom? You don't. You think you do. It's an obsession. You don't want to be stuck in the middle of your segment. So you go during the break every time. When you go, you know, we become, we habituate ourselves to what we do. So if you wake up and eat cereal for 30 years and you wake up one morning and there's no cereal, you're going to lose your mind. Well, it's not really that big a deal, but that's what you've done to yourself. Anyway, so this old girl's on the plane, American Airlines, evening flight, September 11th of all things. Mm-hmm. And according to an incident report filed by the Miami-Dade Sheriff's Office, when you hear that the story is related to an incident report filed by the Miami-Dade Sheriff's Office, that means there's some criminal activity. A fellow passenger complained to a flight attendant that the 46-year-old Katie Enzer had, quote, removed her pants and began to actively masturbate while making inappropriate sounds. What are the appropriate sounds? Was she going, no, that'd be fine. She was saying, Susan, Richard, oh, that's inappropriate. When approached by the attendant, Enzer put her pants back on and, quote, fell asleep for the remainder of the flight. How's that work? Ma'am, we're going to need you to knock it off, okay? You can't do that here. Excuse me. Of course. We're on a flight. Hello. When officers approached her in Florida, they noted she had, quote, a strong order of alcohol beverage and bloodshot eyes. and did not remember the alleged sexual misconduct because she, quote, fell asleep. What's going through your mind? First of all, if you're going to rub one out on a plane, I mean, most of the time, you know, you see the other people, you're like, nah, not. American Airlines did not take long to jump on this marketing opportunity.
6: 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It's a state of mind, a place to kick back, loosen up, and if the mood strikes, lose the pants entirely. 20 minutes after takeoff, a friendly flight attendant will stop by. Not with peanuts, but a gentle reminder that pants are technically part of the experience. And for the 61-year-old gentleman in the next seat, a complimentary pen and notepad for his written statement. Then simply drift off to sleep, touchdown in Miami, and remember, absolutely nothing. Our partners at the FBI will handle the rest. Because God gives us tiny love letters called clouds, flowers, and rain. And American gives you 9D. American Airlines. Going places. Some of them inappropriate.
8: Come aboard.
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5: I'm Nicole Murray with Your Money Now. Paramount said it has closed its $81 billion purchase of Warner Brothers Discovery, forming a new Hollywood giant now called Skydance. The merger brings two of America's oldest movie-making studios together. North Carolina Congressman Don Davis has introduced a bill that would ban federal candidates from trading on

0: prediction market contracts related to their own elections. CNBC reports that the bill would set a minimum of a $10,000 fine, or three times the net financial gain of the trades, whichever is larger. Goldman Sachs is predicting that diesel prices may need to remain high through 2027 to suppress demand. Goldman forecasts global diesel and jet fuel crack spreads will average at above $40 per barrel next year, which is more than twice their usual levels. Stocks are marching higher as oil prices fall. The Dow and the Nasdaq both up by more than 200 points. That's your money now.
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3: Get a Lubbock South Plains weather forecast with temperatures on this Tuesday at 83 degrees. The sky partly cloudy by the afternoon as temperatures will drop into the upper 50s on this Tuesday evening into Wednesday. Wednesday temperatures at 84 degrees again. The weather is brought to you by Sonic, and that one in a million dunk is brought to you by the all-new $7 Sonic Big Deal Meal. 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

0: Marino top.
1: Sitting with my dad yesterday, holding his hand, thinking about the twists and turns of life. I was studying his hand, and he had, as many older people get, he had fungus on his fingers, and it makes your fingernails thicken and harden. And his caretaker, who is just wonderful, we just absolutely love this guy, he got from the doctor some new sort of treatment, and he polishes it on like a fingernail polish, so it makes my dad's nails shiny. And so I was giving him some grief over that. Dad, you're wearing nail polish. And you got to find stuff to talk about when dad's 86, right? Because you're not out and about, and you got to find little connections. And when you get older, my wife explained this to me, when you get older, it's like a child. Your whole world is about a 2x2 box, right? Your whole world is you right there. Can you pee okay? Can you poop okay? Can you eat okay? Can you sleep okay? Like, that becomes most of who and what you are. And so, you know, I always go through all his body parts and see if there's any rashes or things like that. And he has great medical care. It's just my way of showing I love him. And so for the first time in years, the fungus is abating. And so he has one nail that has no fungus on it. It's like his old normal nails. And I don't remember why we were talking about that, Ramon. But while this is going on, so I'm holding his hand. I think physical touch is very important. I don't go out of my way to hug young, pretty women because optics are no good. People are like, oh, you're a cad. I do appreciate beauty, but I will keep a little bit of a distance unless I know somebody, right? But with older women and older men, I always go in for the full-on hug. And my theory, whether I'm right or not, is as you get older, you get very little physical contact. And touch is important. funny story, I don't know if I ever told this, but I was speaking at a black church, 2003, I'm running for mayor. And there was a woman who came out. She was in a wheelchair, but she was able to push it herself and use the fake. I think she was faking. But anyway, she was older, old black lady, and she was in love with Michael Berry. And you could tell that it was more than just he would make a good mayor. She was attracted. And so she gave me a big hug, and she left early. So I stayed after, shook hands, and I go to leave. And as I'm leaving, she is in a land yacht, a 70s, early 70s model Lincoln Continental. Those things are big. They're long and wide and heavy. And she had put her wheelchair in the back. So she is sitting in the passenger, but she hasn't closed the door, because that in and of itself is a mammoth task. This is Sisyphus pushing the rock up the hill. It's going to be work. Somebody else might have to do it for her. It's a big, long, heavy door. And that hinge, that you have to break the point of that hinge. You know what I'm talking about? You push, and then once it's broken, now it's not going to be so hard. But that hinge is going to have to turn, and it gets hung right there. So she spots me and Nantha and our team coming out, and I'm in a hurry because we're on to the next event. And she's sitting in her passenger seat. The door hasn't closed. She jumps out because she wants another hug. Well, as I said, I'm very empathetic to older people and physical touch, and she's probably a widow or a single woman or whatever. So she gets out, and she goes to hug me, and she holds me so tight. And the only thing I notice is, as I look over her shoulder, the car was in drive. She has jumped out of the car to hug me, but But in her zeal, shut up, I looked good back then. In her zeal, this land yacht starts off. And somehow, when it starts off, it veers to the right, which I think they're kind of designed to do that. So if you fall asleep, you'll drive off the road instead of into oncoming traffic. When it does that, it starts picking up speed because there's a slight slope to the parking lot, which closes the door. And it starts careening down until wham, it smashes into another car. Yeah. Yeah. Well, I had to go. What was I going to do? I mean, I'm not going to file a report. It was the most unfortunate situation. Yeah, it was interesting. But anyway, as we were sitting there, and I'm holding my dad's hand, and they're playing Roll Out the Barrel, and they're playing Those Were the Days, My Friend. And they're playing a song. And the woman, who was very talented, slipped very easily from German to French to Czech, and with equal facility. And then she would weave back in English. She'd give direction. Okay, everybody, raise your hand. And I'm telling you, it's like kindergarten or preschool. Everybody's raising, and I'm raising my hand. I'm in it, right? Because I'm excited because my dad's excited. And there is a certain very positive energy. Like, it's not lost on these people. These are our final days. Why not enjoy them? Why be worried what anybody thinks? I might have just pooped myself, right? And there is a certain freedom to that, and you can tell they're not worried about anything anymore. They can say what they want. They can do what they want, and they don't care. They've lost everything that mattered to them, and it's really interesting. But I noticed while I was sitting there that we were. The music of Eastern Europe. My family is not from Eastern Europe. I do have German, but it's German-Irish. German and Irish. Those are the two influences. It strikes me that for much of the United States history, there was a massive European and Eastern European influence on our country that has almost a tide that has almost completely stemmed. Until I think it was up until 68, you had to take German to get a PhD because that

0: grade spot cotton bids in Texas from 73.36 to higher grades of 79.11 on about 1,800 bales. The Cotlook A index was up a penny to 89.35. The AWP is 65.16. The cotton market was triple digits higher amid adverse weather conditions and a potential positive outcome in the Brazil elections. October cotton closed at 77.13, up 198 points. December ended at 80.86, also up 198, and March finished at 83.71, 217 points higher. Estimated volume was 63,113 contracts. More cotton market news in a moment. This is TSN News.
1: What do we really know about James Tallarico? Tallarico said,
2: defending trans Texans is something we have to do every day.
1: Tallarico supported using taxpayer dollars for sex change surgeries on young children, claimed denying your child's gender identity is abusive, said the trans community needs abortion care too, and even called Jesus a radical feminist and said God is non-binary.
2: Defending trans Texans is something we have to do every day.
1: But it gets worse. James Tallarico voted to allow biological men access to women's bathrooms in schools and for biological boys to play in girls' sports, saying some things are more important than fair competition in sports.
2: Defending trans Texans is something we have to do every day.
1: Radical liberal James Tallarico. For they, them, not you. Texas PAC is responsible for the content of this advertising, paid for by Texas PAC, not authorized by any candidate or candidates committee. TexasPAC.org.
0: Cotton farmers are making progress with fall harvest, but dry conditions continue to take a toll on the crop.
3: Cotton harvest advancing to 23% complete by October 4th. That's ahead of the five-year average of 21%. We always see a wide range of harvest numbers. Oklahoma has not yet begun harvest. That's starting to fall just a little behind schedule. 4% would be the five-year average. Obviously, rain playing into those numbers in the last couple of weeks. But then all the way up to 48% harvested now in Louisiana, advancing 17 percentage points from 13 to 30% harvested in Arkansas.
0: Texas cotton harvest has reached 35%, about 5 points ahead of the five-year average. USDA Chief Meteorologist Brad Rippey says there was a small deterioration week over week in the national condition ratings.
3: The crop is sitting now at 33% good to excellent, down 2 points from last week. 37% very poor to poor. That is up 2 percentage points from last week. Most of the concern earlier related to drought, now becoming, at least in the last few days, some of the wet weather. Across the southern Great Plains, Texas top producer, 54% very poor to poor.
0: And this has been your Texas Cotton Report. I'm Chelsea Wade, TSN.
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2: American, which is the reason that I went and visited the Czech Museum in Midtown, where he was the chairman and is a volunteer of many, many years of service, a wonderful museum. It's really a museum to the Russian invasion in, I guess, 56. That's when Hungary fell, so I'm assuming Czech. An iron curtain fell over Eastern Europe, and things changed. And you had very advanced societies that were coming out of World War II that were all of a sudden put under this just tyranny of Zoran Mamdani, Abdul El-Sayed, James Tallarico, Barack Obama, Tim Walz. I mean, it was just a horror show that befell these wonderful cultures, and that's why so many of them fled and came here, but most didn't get out. Anyway, Uncle Darrell writes, and that's still in Midtown, by the way, the Czech Museum. If you have Czech history, or just if you just enjoy, you enjoy learning things, which, by the way, you want the number one drug to feel better? Learn things. There are endorphins. I've studied this a lot. There are endorphins released when you learn new things. You find somebody who's really grumpy and it's all done, blah, blah, blah. They had never read a book. They've never learned a new thing, and they don't want to learn a new thing. They have closed off. They have puckered up their butthole and their mind, and they don't want anything getting in. And it's sad because learning things is enjoyable. Anyway, he writes, Yuma's county records contain many tens of thousands more marriage licenses than Yuma's population can quite justify. So, Ramon, why so many marriage licenses that exceed the number of people? That doesn't make any sense. Because back before World War II, the northernmost portion of Yuma County had a justice of the peace office that ran a 24-hour-a-day one-stop marriage venue that sold the license, held the civil ceremony, and rented a room out back. The customers, including 21-year-old John D. Hancock, might remember the name of our author, came from George Patton's Desert Training Center across the border in Central California. Marriage in California required a 3-day waiting period. Marriage in Quartzsite, Arizona, required only a man and a woman with a burning desire to marriage before the old boy was shipped off to North Africa, plus the required number of dollars for the paperwork and midnight ceremony and room rent. My parents hitchhiked there from California in an ice truck with a feuding husband and wife. They married on August 7th, and on August 28th, he was shipped out for Virginia, then New Jersey, then Casablanca. They did not reunite until mid-July of 1945, almost 3 years later. I was born 9 months and 2 weeks later. You know how that works? One benefit of the quickie marriage, Mrs. Edna Christine Martin Hancock collected a wife's stipend for 35 months. Got to get married before he ships off. because now you are the wife of a serving soldier. When this baby boomer wanted to find out more about his parents' marriage, he's talking about himself, he wrote to the county clerk of Yuma County, Arizona. Quartzsite is now in a different county carved out long ago from Yuma County. Good people, the Yumans. They had the good sense not to throw up too many rules and regulations between two lovers hungry for marriage. And the folks in Quartzsite found a way to create a nice free enterprise business model to meet the needs of the moment. Your friend, Unca D. Now, many people will hear that and they will immediately say, God, I miss those days. What do you miss about them? Whatever the answer to what you miss about them, why can't that happen today? Man, I remember when. Why not do that today? Nobody wants to be accountable. We like to have memories, and we like to put them on a shelf. We don't want to bring them back. You can play Monopoly as a family. You can have dinner as a family. You can have one spouse stay home. You can go for an evening walk. You can smoke a cigarette. You can do whatever it is that you remember fondly. Now, it might not have been as glorious then as you imagine it. We have a tendency to do that. You might remember some of the downside. I'm sorry, you might not remember some of the downside. You might only remember the upside. But there will be things. You have complete and utter control of your life. A friend of mine was telling me he had to hop on a plane and go to a business trip to El Paso. And I said, why? It's 2026. They expect me to do this. Who's they? Why? Tell them no. So much of our lives is changeable. Look, if you got brain cancer, you can't just will it away. Okay. But there are certain things, in fact, most things, that we are in complete control of. And people will spend it, it's like they don't even mean it. People will say to me, man, I wish you'd bring the RCC back. Okay. I'm doing an event. Looks like it's going to be Friday, October, whatever that is, 30th. Where's it going to be? What does it matter? Well, I need to know where it's going to be. You just told me it would mean the world to you to just have one more night with the RCC crowd. Then I said, okay, you can have you. Okay. I need to know if I'm going to have to. Okay, well, then what you're really saying is not the truth. You like saying that because you don't ever actually want to take control of your own happiness or your own financial position or the job you do or the tasks you do. You don't have to hop on that plane. You don't have to go to that meeting. You're their supervisor. They're your direct report. You can hop on a Zoom call. God forbid I did one of those one time. You can have a phone call. Or guess what? You could write an email. Imagine that. I'm always amazed when people go, I don't need no email. Pick up phone, call me. No, don't pick up phone, call me. I'm busy. I'm in a studio all day. I can't receive calls. And when I'm off air, I want to create. I want to think. I want to clear my head. I want to ponder. Wonder why it is we can't do anything about crime. Wonder why it is that people won't speak out about criminals if the criminal is black. Let me think through that. You got to have time for that. This idea that you're going to be a slave to a schedule. I know so many people that want to fill their schedule all day long. And they're busy. They're always busy. What are you busy doing? Busy doing things you weren't strong enough to say no to? Somebody asked you to go to lunch and dinner and have this meeting and do this. You don't know how to say no? People don't know how to say no. It's a lost art. I do it all the time. Makes people crazy. Hey, can we go to... Nope. Nothing against it, but I have a priority in my life. Here's the priority. It is my immediate family and my job, and then my closest friends. And after that, I'm going to limit the number of things I'm going to do. You too could do that. You don't have to be knocked around like a pinball. Think about the things that bother you most, the biggest waste of time, the thing you least like to do, and ask yourself, would it be the end of the world? What if I had cancer? Could I drop it? Yeah. Remember, we didn't have to go to the office during COVID. A lot of people don't need to go to the office.
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6: TSN headlines. President Trump approves the firing squad for the former Army officer that murdered 13 people at Fort Hood in 2009. This will be the first U.S. military execution in 65 years. A Texas law restricting protests on public college campuses faces a constitutional test today. Passed last year after pro-Palestinian events, the law enforces quiet hours in regards to protests, though opponents argue it's too broad and in violation of free speech. Ken Paxton's office launches an investigation into the United Healthcare Group, alleging it denied Texans needed medical care. United Health has faced accusations across the country. October is Fentanyl Poisoning Awareness Month here in Texas. Fentanyl deaths in the state have increased 600% over the last 5 years. Whitetail deer hunting season underway, and Texas Parks and Wildlife reminding hunters to be on the lookout for the New World screwworm. There are currently 2 active cases in Texas. With your Texas News headlines, I'm Kristen Yates.
7: What do we really know about James Tallarico? Tallarico said,
8: defending trans Texans is something we have to do every day.
7: Tallarico supported using taxpayer dollars for sex change surgeries on young children, claimed denying your child's gender identity is abusive, said the trans community needs abortion care too, and even called Jesus a radical feminist and said God is non-binary.
8: Defending trans Texans is something we have to do every day.
7: But it gets worse. James Tallarico voted to allow biological men access to women's bathrooms in schools and for biological boys to play in girls' sports, saying some things are more important than fair competition in sports.
8: Defending trans Texans is something we have to do every day.
7: Radical liberal James Tallarico, for they, them, not you. Texas PAC is responsible for the content of this advertising, paid for by Texas PAC, not authorized by any candidate or candidates committee. TexasPAC.org.
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0: we're going to do a listener event. It looks like it'll be Friday, October, whatever that is, the 30th, maybe. I don't have any more details yet. I don't need recommendations on bands. I appreciate that. It's more of an RCC reunion, so I don't want to try out new bands. Some new bands are great. Some new bands are awful. What makes a new band awful? Not whether they're any good or not, because I'm not really a good judge of who's good or not. I'm a judge of who is in sync with the audience. And this is more of an RCC reunion mindset. And so it's going to be bands that our people know because it's Old Home Week. And I enjoy the sentiment of seeing people I haven't seen in a long time, including the bands. So I'm sure that the band that you like is wonderful, and that's great. Don't get me wrong. But they're not going to be playing that night because this isn't that sort of thing. I don't have the location yet. It won't be next door to your house, so you don't need to ask. It's not going to affect me that you live on this or that corner of the globe. We're going to do the event at a place that makes sense because it makes financial sense because the owner is going to give me the place and give me help making all this happen. And that's the honest truth. I'm pretty honest about it. You may not like my hustle, but I'm honest about my hustle or grift or whatever you want to call it. I am always looking for someone to donate for things like this so that I don't have to come out of pocket. That makes me a bad guy, guilty. So that's what we're going to do. It'll be Friday, just before Election Day. It'll be the evening that early voting is concluding, and it'll be the Friday before the Tuesday Election Day. So I think early voting is October 19th through the 30th, if I'm not mistaken. And it will be that Friday. I looked at a Thursday and a Sunday because it's hard to book bands on Friday. But it looks like it's going to be easier to do a Friday because people can stay out later. I do not email me yet, please, because you'll forget and then not email me again. My goal is to raise about $25,000-$30,000 so that the whole thing is sponsored so that I don't have to sell tickets. I want to be able to do it where people can just email and ask tickets and we say yes, yes, yes until we get to our limit. So I'm looking for ideally one check that someone would write for 25 or 30. And then, and when you say, why don't you have an exact number? Because the difference between 25 and 30 is the difference between this band or that band, honestly. And that way that covers security and sound and all the things that I need to cover in addition to the band. And I can get somebody to do me a solid. I had a really big band that was willing to play for free, but they have a private event for that week for a major corporate sponsor of their tour. And so, that would have been cool, but that's the week we got to do it. And that's that. If someone would like to write a check for that and get about 1,000 mentions between now and then, and even we can give you tickets that will be at your place and you will control however many of those tickets you want so that people come to your place to get the tickets, happy to do that. We're overdue for a listener event. I'd like to get together with the election right before us. I think there's an energy in the air. And it would be exciting. And I enjoy seeing people. We sit in a studio, me across from the glass from Ramon. During the breaks, if I go downstairs to get water or coffee or whatever, then I talk to Chad. But Chad's got his little, you know, he's the king of the world. He's got his little fiefdom going on in there. And then we're emailing constantly with Kunda and Mud, who had the dream job because they get to work from home. Anyway, so it's nice for me to put faces to names and to see some of the old people that we haven't seen in some time. And so that is what I am working toward. It will be slapdash, I will tell you that. It will be, there will be no planning that goes into it. The difference between having an RCC and doing an event like this is that an event like this doesn't have the full-time, doesn't have Misty Gay planning the event, doesn't have full-time sound crew, doesn't have Rico will be there as the face of the place. Uncle Jerry will be there and drive me up there. But other than that, it will be a free-for-all, and the idea will be come and meet other interesting people. There is also, and I'm going to give you the details, the Camp Hope 15-year anniversary barbecue cookout. And if you've never been to that event, it is really, really cool. And it's for an obviously great cause, which is Camp Hope. And as we get ready for the end of year, we're starting to think, we're in Q4 now. As we start thinking about the Thanksgiving and Christmas season, by the way, I refer to holidays as days you don't have to go into work. If you ever hear me say the holiday season and you think, oh God, he's afraid to say Christian. I'll say Christian. I'll say Jesus Christ. I'll say whatever. I am not afraid to say that. I've always thought of that as the holiday season to incorporate the weeks leading up to Thanksgiving and all the way through a couple of days, because you're hungover, after January 1st. Don't go back to work on January 2nd. That's a bad idea. Terrible idea. Because you want to be able to watch the games on the 1st. I don't know what the 1st is this year. So anyway, if we have a big sponsor, if you have my phone number, if you're a big sponsor, you probably do, send me a text. That's the one time I'll take a text. Or send me an email. And we will make it worth your while. I assure you, I will make sure that whatever we need to do to make you happy for this event. And that way I don't have to charge anybody a ticket fee and I get to make it a free event. And that's fun for me. Let me close by saying we are in the season. Registration to register to vote, that period has now passed. We have elections before us. I'm going to ask you to do something that's hard for some people to do. This election is not about you. So if you call a campaign and they don't answer, you know what? They didn't. Okay. If you ever run a campaign, it's not easy. They may not have signs where you want them. Does that make me mad? Furious. Makes me crazy. They may not do what you want them to do. They may not run the right ads you want them to run. They may not show up at the right place. They may not give the speech you want to give. They may not have the T-shirt you want them to wear. They may not take the position you'd like them to take. Okay, I got it. I've been a candidate. You're pulled in every direction. It's a big state. There's going to be hundreds of millions of dollars spent on this election. They're going to be pulled from South Texas to North Texas to East Texas to West Texas. Have you ever driven that? My God Almighty. So what I'm going to ask you to do is do your little part. We're just drops in the ocean, but be the best little drop you can be, a scrub on the side of the hill. Contribute however you can for your own good and your own peace of mind. Please don't focus on how Ken Paxton or Orlando Sanchez or whoever else you think is not doing what you want them to do, and you would do this because you've had 6 hours sitting around watching The Price is Right reruns and you've thought up some ideas of what they ought to do and when they ought to do it. But we need to pitch together, folks. This is important. I'm not going to do this is the most important election in the history of mankind, because you've heard that every election. And the Democrats make that the case. But now is the time.
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7: A midterm debate off the campaign trail. Elisa Brady, Fox News. The top Senate Democrat is reporting President Trump to federal election officials over ads promoting the Trump agenda, even though funding for those ads is already changing.
8: Amid bipartisan criticism, President Trump says his super PAC, MAGA Inc., will now pay for a series of campaign-style ads highlighting President Trump and his administration's accomplishments. The ads were initially paid for by the federal government, and the White House defended the expense, calling the messages public service announcements and not political, since President Trump is not on the ballot. But Senate Democratic Leader Chuck Schumer says he is still calling on the Federal Elections Commission to investigate whether those ads violated federal campaign laws.
7: Fox's Jared Halpern at the White House. 4 weeks to Election Day, the new Fox News power rankings have six Senate races listed as toss-ups with some shifts in others, including North Carolina, moving from lean Democratic to likely in the race between former Governor Roy Cooper and former Republican Party Chair Michael Whatley. South Carolina moving from solid Republican to likely. That's where Senator Darlene Graham hopes to keep her late brother's seat up against Democrat Annie Andrews. Clashes on the streets of Paris. What began as student demands for better school conditions expanding to mass protests across France.
9: Critics of the far left here in France have accused them of provoking and manipulating students for their own political gain. The far left says it supports the protests but insists it did not organize them. France's prime minister says they were listening to students but standing by police officers who have been hurt.
7: Fox's Jeff Paul in Paris, where students have also been injured. Police using tear gas at times to disperse crowds. Thousands of arrests reported. President Trump just posting what's happening in France is about out-of-control mass migration, not schools. 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
15: I'm Dan Loney with Your Money Now. Paramount's takeover of Warner Brothers Discovery officially closed on Tuesday. And with that, the new company, Skydance, begins operation and will trade on Wall Street under the ticker symbol SKYD. The combined company is one of the largest media companies in history, with almost one-third of all cable programming. Shares of Skydance, though, are down about 1.5%. We have seen the price of almost everything in our lives rise in recent years, and water is one of the more shocking ones. Household drinking water bills are up 62% in the last decade, according to a report from advocacy group Food and Water Watch. In comparison, overall consumer prices are up 39% and a 30% jump in grocery prices. The markets are higher with bond yields and oil prices retreating. Dow Industrial Average is up 350 points. The NASDAQ is up more than 200. And that is Your Money Now.
4: This is Nick, and can you believe it? We're finally in the spooky season. 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When the sun rises in West Texas, that doesn't just mean another day. It also means another story. From the moment the coffee brews to the first step out the door, KFYO is right there with you, bringing you breaking news, expert insight, local weather, and real talk. 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
17: Your Lubbock South Plains weather forecast with temperatures on this Tuesday at 83 degrees. The sky partly cloudy by the afternoon as temperatures will drop into the upper 50s on this Tuesday evening into Wednesday. Wednesday temperatures at 84 degrees again. The weather is brought to you by Sonic, and that one in a million dunk is brought to you by the all-new $7 Sonic Big Deal Meal. I'm meteorologist Ron Edwards on Lubbock's official weather station, News Talk KFYO.
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0: leagues in 84. I actually think this is setting up well for 28. 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
3: I'm George Odom, KFYO News. 24-year-old Tyler Garcia was arrested Friday evening and charged with assault of a pregnant person following a domestic disturbance near 50th Street in Lubbock. Authorities say a 7-month pregnant woman reported Garcia assaulted her, including kicking and striking her stomach and head. Two witnesses reportedly confirmed her account. Garcia disputed the allegations. His bond is set at $50,000. I'm George Odom. 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
15: TSN headlines. The military doctor convicted of killing 13 people in a mass shooting at Fort Hood in 2009 will face death by firing squad. Nidal Hassan said in court he was trying to avoid an impending deployment overseas. A fire on the Midway at the State Fair of Texas this morning. Officials say it was quickly contained and there's minimal disruption for anyone hitting the grounds today. Four Texas school districts are chosen for a spending audit to ensure that taxpayer funds are reaching classrooms. These are Austin, Barbers Hill, El Paso, and Prosper ISDs. A football coach whom several Texas universities called their own has died, age 75. Dennis Francione had stints at A&M, Texas State, and TCU. He'd been battling cancer. A sterile screwworm fly facility in South Texas will open sooner than expected. The building at Moore Air Base in Edinburgh should be ready to start production by spring. With your Texas News headlines, I'm Kristen Yates.
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0: 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And I haven't heard a lot of people point this out, but again, if Trump had completely delivered perfectly, and you can say, hey, were the tariffs a distraction? 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
13: 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Mom is coming out the front door strong with a double-arm kid carry. 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Daughter is bringing up the rear. Oh, but the diaper bag wasn't closed. Diapers and toys are everywhere. Ooh, but mom has just nailed the perfect car seat buckle for the toddler. And now the eldest daughter, who looks to be about 9 or 10, has secured herself in the booster seat. Dad zips the bag

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4: War Secretary Pete Hegseth recently spoke to a group of Air Force cadets at the Air Force Academy in Colorado Springs, where he thanked them for being there for all the right reasons.
5: Not to be famous, not to go viral, not to get clicks.
4: And for agreeing to defend America's future.
5: It's going to require Americans like you to raise your right hand and say, send me, I will take the fight to the enemy.
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5: There are adversaries who are building, who are ascendant, who want to overtake a world led by America. And it's going to be this crop of incredible individuals for the next 5, 10, 15, 20 years that are going to do something about it.
4: Secretary Hegseth told the cadets his most important job is to support them, and also mentioned that recruiting and retention numbers are at all-time highs. Kevin Uretzky, Fox News.
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0: as a Gerard Depardieu before everybody accused him of being an awful human. Depardieu. And then Napoleon Bonaparte, you know, it's a good combo.
1: He just called him Depardieu. Oof. Oof.
0: Depardieu, whatever. I don't do accents. Everybody needs to have the last name Smith, in my opinion. I would be way better at it. I can pronounce that correctly every time.
2: 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That's why we're big.
1: Oof. Oof.
0: Depardieu, whatever. I don't do accents. Everybody needs to have the last name Smith, in my opinion. I would be way better at it. I can pronounce that correctly every time.

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3: Texas farmers are making progress with fall harvest, but dry conditions continue to take a toll on crops and pastures. USDA says the Texas cotton harvest has reached 35%, about 5 points ahead of the five-year average, but the crop's condition remains a concern. More than half of the state's cotton, 54%, is rated poor or very poor, while only 15% is in good to excellent condition. The state's corn harvest is nearly finished, about 82% of the crop now out of the field, just behind the normal pace of 84%. Texas sorghum harvest is also winding down with 81% harvested. That's about 8 points behind the five-year average. Nearly 3 in 10 acres are rated poor or very poor. Winter wheat planting is running behind normal. Texas producers have planted about 35% of the crop compared with a five-year average of 48%. And nearly 6 in 10 acres of pastures and rangeland are rated poor or very poor. With an Ag Minute, I'm Chelsea Wade, TSN News.
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5: I'm George Odom, KFYO News. The Garza County Sheriff's Office's Post-ISD Band Director Bruce Bailey Jr. was arrested following allegations involving a juvenile student. According to an affidavit, the investigation began October 1st after Post-ISD reported alleged inappropriate touching at a football game. The FBI's Lubbock office and Texas DPS Rangers are assisting. Bailey faces a child pornography possession charge and remains jailed on a $150,000 bond. I'm George Odom. For more news, stay with KFYO, KFYO.com. 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
6: TSN headlines. Texas law restricting protests on public college campuses goes before an appeals court today called the Campus Protection Act. It was passed last year following pro-Palestinian demonstrations across Texas and the nation. It requires universities to enforce quiet hours from 10 p.m. to 8 a.m. where no expressive, quote, activity is allowed. The military doctor convicted of killing 13 people at Fort Hood in 2009 will face the firing squad. This will be the first U.S. military execution in 65 years. President Trump has approved using the fire squad to execute Nidal Hassan, convicted of premeditated murder. He killed 13 and wounded more than 30 other people. President Trump due in San Antonio tomorrow to stump for GOP candidates Ken Paxton and Carlos de la Cruz. Weatherford State School Board member Brandon Hall finds himself at odds with the Council on American Islamic Relations over his call to ban Muslim student associations from public universities. With your Texas News headlines, I'm Barbara Schwartz.
7: What do we really know about James Tallarico? Tallarico said,
8: defending trans Texans is something we have to do every day.
7: Tallarico supported using taxpayer dollars for sex change surgeries on young children. Claimed denying your child's gender identity is abusive. Said the trans community needs abortion care too. And even called Jesus a radical feminist. And said God is non-binary.
8: Defending trans Texans is something we have to do every day.
7: But it gets worse. James Tallarico voted to allow biological men access to women's bathrooms in schools and for biological boys to play in girls' sports, saying some things are more important than fair competition in sports.
8: Defending trans Texans is something we have to do every day.
7: Radical liberal James Tallarico. For they, them, not you. 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
0: Welcome back in, Clay and Buck. We're rolling through the program. Senator Rick Scott of Florida is going to join us top of the next hour. And we're discussing 28 days until the midterms. And I'm telling you, the moment the midterms occur, a couple of days of discussion will happen about the midterms. And then we will be on to the 2028 election cycle. And you may think I'm crazy, but I am just telling you, people are ready to turn the page very quickly on what's going to happen in the midterms. And so it's going to be a few day storyline, and then we're going to be on to 2028. I will say again, I'm just going to keep hammering this. The Senate side matters a great deal. And having control of the Senate and being able to get all the judges seated and confirmed is probably the biggest power that is going to exist for the final 2 years of the Trump administration. But I don't have a lot of faith that Congress is going to do much of anything for 2 years. Buck, do you have any faith that any major outcome of a significant degree is going to happen in Congress?
19: No, we're going to have the most useless impeachment of Donald Trump since impeachment 2.0, which is what Democrats will do when they get the majority in the House, which everyone pretty much expects will happen. And then the political story pretty much right away. I mean, there'll be a little bit of after action in November and December turns into holidays. Starting in 2027, Clay, it's election 28. Right. That's, we said this to you. This isn't a two-term presidency where it's, okay, we know who the presidential contender from one side is going to be. We're going to go right from midterm into the thick of presidential contest and primaries. And that will be very interesting on both sides, quite honestly. You're going to have open primaries on both sides.
0: Historically, let me also tell you this. The Trump era, nobody's going to even remember what happens in the midterms. Yes. I'm talking about 20 years from now. And I think in the back of his mind, Trump gets it. He's going to go and he's going to campaign because he knows the significance of having control of Congress. But I think deep down, Trump knows that winning in 2024 made him a seismic historical figure, not just in the United States, but on the global stage. The greatest comeback in the history, maybe, of all leaders in the history of the world. I mean, it's one of the greatest comebacks ever, certainly in Democratic republics. And I think whatever happens in the midterm will be a blip, and then we will be on to the next. All right, when we come back, this is a crazy story. We got a couple of them. But I want to talk about the Sophie Cunningham story and what exactly is being done to her. We'll talk about it next.
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19: 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And then you see it, that water stain in your ceiling you noticed a couple weeks ago is bigger than you remember. You're not going anywhere.
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2: The Tom Plains weather forecast. The temperatures this afternoon are reaching a high near 84 degrees under a mostly sunny sky. Meteorologist Ron Roberts on Lubbock's official weather station News Talk KFYO.
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15: TSN News, I'm David Rankin. That military doctor that killed 13 people in a mass shooting at Fort Hood in Killeen, he's facing a firing squad.
16: The last military execution by firing squad in Texas came during the Civil War. It's unclear if this execution would happen here or at Fort Leavenworth, where Nadal Hassan is currently being held. But the president has now approved using the firing squad to execute him. Hassan was an Army psychiatrist and was convicted of premeditated murder for a mass shooting at Fort Hood in 2009. 13 people died, 30 were wounded. In court, it came out that Hassan was against the war in Iraq and Afghanistan. During his trial, he stated he acted as a soldier of God to protect Taliban leadership from American forces. Russell Scott, TSN News.
15: Well, the state controller, Don Huffines, picks out four Texas school districts to run audits on their spending. He's looking at Austin, Barbers Hill, El Paso, and Prosper. Huffines says the governor requested these audits to make sure that everything's on the up and up, to make sure the spending is on students, classrooms, and teachers, not administration. More than 150 school districts across the state have switched to four-day school weeks. Legislature holds a hearing today to get a sense of how it's working. The Education Commissioner Mike Morath says he hates it.
17: It's bad. Data is pretty unequivocal.
15: He says districts that got rid of the five-day school week have lower test scores. On top of that, parents of two working families now have to pay for child care. FBI in Houston busts a doctor in Houston for Medicare fraud. Dr. Joseph Montez charged with stealing more than $20 million in fake Medicare claims for COVID. He's facing three federal charges, but the FBI isn't saying much more than that. Owning a home is getting more expensive, and it's not just the taxes, it's the insurance.
18: The average annual homeowner premium in Texas has increased from under $2,000 in 2020 to over $3,500 today.
15: Texas Insurance Commissioner Amanda Crawford says there are two things driving this trend. Home values are up. The cost of building supplies is on the rise, too. And then more natural disasters. Speaking of natural disasters, the Hurricane Center continues to watch the Gulf for a weather system that could go tropical. It's located off the coast of Mexico. Weather Service says that there's an 80% chance that this storm could get a name attached to it within the next week. The odds have grown so quickly in the last 24 hours. No word yet, though, if this storm is going to become a threat to the Texas Gulf Coast or if it moves to Mississippi and Alabama. City of San Angelo adding a safe haven baby box at the Central Fire Station that lets new parents drop off a baby that they can't care for and they don't face any legal issues. It's number 23 in Texas. This is TSN News.
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0: sitting here. We don't pass an election bill. We don't pass a budget. But we know exactly what conferences people need to be in. So I don't know where FSU should be. I mean, I hope they win. Like, I hope every Florida team wins the national championship. But what I do know is, why am I going to decide what conference they should be in?
1: Now, this is going to the House. You suggested, I don't know if you talked with Speaker Mike Johnson, who you've had conversations with. But if it goes to the House, there is the possibility that this particular provision could be amended. And if it were, you might be more likely than to support it when it comes back through.
0: Absolutely. We all know there's chaos in college sports. We all know that we ought to fix these things, right? But some of these things, why are we spending the money? Why does the college sports bill spend $200 million? It makes no sense to me. Why are we deciding about when you can hire a coach? Why? That's not the chaos in college sports right now. The chaos in college sports is eligibility, transfers, and athletic pay, things like that. That's what we ought to be dealing with. So I actually think it's going to get fixed, and it'll be a bill that I can support.
1: Okay, I appreciate all this. I'm fascinated by it. Let's go back into, I asked you about Florida. You are plugged in nationwide right now with what's going on in the Senate. Buck and I are extremely focused on this. We're 28 days out. Where do you see the map? Where are you optimistic? Where are the opportunities for Republicans? What do you see? You get all the latest data. You guys get regularly updated. 53-47 advantage right now. Where are we 28 days out?
0: Well, just remember, historically, the polls in all my races have been off by 7 points, always in the wrong way, right? So first off, you can't trust the polls. The polls are all, it's all gamed. But here's where I think we have some pickup opportunities. And then here's the races that are harder. I think we'll win, but they're harder. We have a pickup opportunity in New Hampshire. We for sure have a pickup opportunity in Michigan. I think the harder ones to defend, Dan Sullivan, all right? John Houston in Alaska, Dan Sullivan in Alaska, and John Houston in Ohio, Susan Collins, but Susan always wins. I mean, she represents Maine. I think it's always hard to be a sitting governor. So North Carolina is a little bit harder, but Whatley's a hardworking candidate. I think he has every reason to believe he can pull this off. I mean, the issue you have is we've got to keep the resources in, and we've got to make it clear what the difference are. The Democrats have actually all become socialists. That means it sounds good. Free sounds really good, but it's nothing's free except they're going to take away your freedom and all your rights. We got to explain, what are we going to do? How are we going to balance a budget, get inflation under control, get the cost of living down, get out of your life, reduce regulation, and help you get a better paying job? That's what we ought to be talking about every day. I think if we do, I think we'll have the House and the Senate, and then of course we'll have the White House for at least the next 2 years. And I think if Trump continues the path he's going down, I think we'll win in 28.
1: Are you optimistic on that sort of run? Texas, Iowa, Nebraska, Kansas, those are places that President Trump is campaigning now.
0: I don't think Texas is going to elect crazy Democrat. Ashley Hinton's a great candidate in Iowa. I think she's going to win there. Roger Marshall, Kansas has not elected a Democrat, I think, since the 1930s or something. I don't know, some long time. And Roger Marshall's working hard. So I think we're going to win. They're hard. I mean, they're races. All my races were hard until my last one. So it's hard. And midterms are hard. I'm the only Republican that won in a swing state in 18. It's hard. You got to work your butt off to win. But I think we'll keep a majority. And actually, we could increase it if we have some luck.
1: Good stuff as always. Senator Rick Scott with us here, sir. Appreciate you. Let us know how we can help out in the next 28 days.
0: All right. Have a great day. Bye-bye.
1: For sure. Want to tell you right now, somewhere right now, a stranger buying your Oppo file. 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
11: 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They include fees related to your home loan, like origination fees and any discount points, along with costs related to the real estate sale, like appraisal, title search, insurance, and attorney fees. 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However, in a slower market, buyers may have more power to negotiate seller concessions. While you can't eliminate closing costs, there are ways to reduce them, like comparing offers from multiple lenders. Saving you money, Hillary Barsky, Fox News.
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12: The Top Plains weather forecast. The temperatures this afternoon are reaching a high near 84 degrees under a mostly sunny sky. Meteorologist Ron Roberts on Lubbock's official weather station, News Talk KFYO.
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10: TSN headlines, Governor Abbott honoring those who lost their lives in the October 7th terror attack in Israel tomorrow by ordering flags to be lowered. 3 years ago, more than 1,200 men, women, and children were killed in the attack carried out by Hamas. The appeals court looking at Texas for a new law that deals with protests on public school campuses. This came about following pro-Palestinian anti-Israeli protests. The Campus Protection Act forces Texas schools to come up with policies to stop protests on campus between 10 at night and 8 in the morning. President Trump due in San Antonio tomorrow to campaign for GOP candidates Ken Paxton and Carlos de la Cruz. San Antonio Mayor Gina Ortiz Jones would like to meet with him. Former TCU and Texas A&M football coach Dennis Franchione has died at 75. A fire at the State Fair of Texas early this morning caused by an electrical short. Dallas Fire Rescue says crews were called to the fairgrounds around 7, found flames coming from a balloon pop gaming stand. With your Texas news headline, I'm Barbara Schwartz.
11: What do we really know about James Tallarico? Tallarico said,
12: defending trans Texans is something we have to do every day.
11: Tallarico supported using taxpayer dollars for sex change surgeries on young children. Claimed denying your child's gender identity is abusive. Said the trans community needs abortion care too. And even called Jesus a radical feminist. And said God is non-binary.
12: Defending trans Texans is something we have to do every day.
11: But it gets worse. James Tallarico voted to allow biological men access to women's bathrooms in schools and for biological boys to play in girls' sports, saying some things are more important than fair competition in sports.
12: Defending trans Texans is something we have to do every day.
11: Radical liberal James Tallarico, for they, them.
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1: Tom Plains weather forecast. The temperatures this afternoon are reaching a high near 84 degrees under a mostly sunny sky. Meteorologist Ron Roberts on Lubbock's official weather station, News Talk KFYO.
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8: TSN headlines. Dallas Congresswoman Jasmine Crockett is calling for an investigation of public school police after reports surfaced of more than 2,600 incidents of excessive force used against public school students. The National Hurricane Center continues to watch the Gulf for a weather system that could go tropical. It's located just off the coast of Mexico. No word if this storm will become a threat to the Texas Gulf Coast or if it moves off towards Mississippi and Alabama. Governor Abbott is honoring those who were murdered in the October 7th terror attack in Israel tomorrow by ordering flags to be lowered. The order affects the United States and Texas flags flown at state-run buildings. Everyone else is encouraged to participate from sunrise to sunset. 3 years ago, more than 1,200 men, women, and kids were killed in the attack carried out by Hamas. The FBI in Houston busts a doctor in Houston for Medicare fraud. Dr. Joseph Montes charged with stealing more than $20 million in fake COVID Medicare claims. With your Texas News headlines, I'm Barbara Schwartz.
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12: All right, 25 now till the top of the hour. 800-941-SEAN, our number if you want to be a part of the program. Look, I think this is very, very important. Let's say you see a for sale sign in your front yard. Not for your house, but for you. All right, it may sound absurd. I've never seen that before, Hannity. But did you know that your name, your home address, your phone number, your kids' phone numbers, their address, their relationship to you, even your politics and your

0: right, a lot has been made over the Cornell 7, and you've had members expelled, suspended, banned from campus. And anyway, there is, I am urging people not to rush to judgment. Whether or not a conviction is even going to be possible in this case is very questionable to me. Do I like the behavior of some of the men in this fraternity? No, I think it's disgusting and deplorable and so on and so forth. The question is, did they break any laws? The question is, are there inconsistencies? The question is, can you get a guilty verdict from a jury? We'll get some legal opinion on the other side as we check in with David Schoen, and Brian Claypool will join us. But this has garnered a ton of attention around the country. We'll get to that, the legal aspects of it. We'll get to more of your calls coming up. 800-941-SHAWN if you want to be a part of the program. Now, on this 25th anniversary year of 9/11, our friends at the Tunnel to Towers Foundation honor the heroes like New York City Police Department Detective Eric Michael Calleja. Calleja dreamed of being a police officer and fulfilled that dream by joining the NYPD in 1994. Now, he worked his way up to the rank of detective, and he answered the call after September 11th, serving at Ground Zero in the many months that followed. In 2022, sadly, he was diagnosed with multiple cancers tied to his heroic service. 5 months later, he sadly passed away. He is survived by his wife, Marilyn, and his two children. Because in the Tunnel to Towers Foundation, they were able to pay off the mortgage on the family home through their Fallen First Responder Home Program. 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
1: The state of Texas versus Juan and Mary Sanchez. The charge? Child abuse. For refusing to recognize their son as a girl.
2: Sounds insane, right? Well, Gina Hinojosa supports the radical policy of taxpayers paying for sex change surgery for kids and the assault on parental rights. And Hinojosa believes schools should be able to transition children behind their parents' backs. But that's just the beginning. Gina Hinojosa supports allowing boys and girls sports and in their locker rooms. It's gross, unfair, and harmful to girls. And what does Gina Hinojosa say about it? Listen to this.
3: 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A threat to our little girls that doesn't exist.
2: Gina Hinojosa, radical, dangerous. We cannot allow her to become governor of Texas.
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6: The Top Plains weather forecast. The temperatures this afternoon are reaching a high near 84 degrees under a mostly sunny sky. Meteorologist Ron Roberts on Lubbock's official weather station, News Talk KFYO.
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0: I'm Chad Pergram with the Speaker's Lobby. Bipartisan lawmakers are worried about AI spinning out of control. That's why there's a push to legislate rules about AI. Quote, the people who are the greatest innovators and creators in the world in the AI space are warning us of serious danger. So shame on us if we don't listen to them, said Democratic Virginia Senator Tim Kaine. Democratic Virginia Congressman Don Beyer says people are skeptical about AI, but he suggests that the public may grow even more weary if one party tries to legislate on AI without bipartisan buy-in. Mary Shelley wrote the first modern Gothic horror story in 1818, Frankenstein. It's a tale of creation, unhinged hubris, ethics, and ambition. Quote, learn from me, if not by my precepts, at least by my example, how dangerous is the acquirement of knowledge, writes Shelley in Frankenstein. And that might be where we are as lawmakers wrestle with regulating AI. With the Speaker's Lobby, Chad Pergram, Fox News.
1: TSN headlines, the military doctor convicted of killing 13 people in Fort Hood back in 2009 will now face the firing squad. No execution date for Nadal Hassan has been announced. President Trump is coming to the Alamo City tomorrow to stump for GOP candidates Ken Paxton and Carlos de la Cruz. The event will be held at the Freeman Coliseum in San Antonio. Governor Abbott is honoring those who lost their lives in the October 7th terror attack in Israel tomorrow by ordering flags to be lowered. A fire at the State Fair of Texas early this morning was caused by an electrical short. Dallas Fire Rescue says crews were called to the fairgrounds a little after 7 and found flames coming from a balloon pop gaming stand. No one was injured. A Northlake mother has been arrested for stabbing her two children, ages 3 years and 10 months, in the chest. Both are expected to survive. And former TCU and Texas A&M football coach Dennis Franchione has died. He was 75. With your Texas News headlines, I'm Austin York.
2: What do we really know about James Tallarico? Tallarico said,
3: defending trans Texans is something we have to do every day.
2: Tallarico supported using taxpayer dollars for sex change surgeries on young children, claimed denying your child's gender identity is abusive, said the trans community needs abortion care too, and even called Jesus a radical feminist and said God is non-binary.
3: Defending trans Texans is something we have to do every day.
2: But it gets worse. James Tallarico voted to allow biological men access to women's bathrooms in schools and for biological boys to play in girls' sports, saying some things are more important than fair competition in sports.
3: Defending trans Texans is something we have to do every day.
2: Radical liberal James Tallarico. For they, them, not you. Texas PAC is responsible for the content of this advertising, paid for by Texas PAC, not authorized by any candidate or candidates committee. TexasPAC.org.
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6: 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Would you prefer to use that? I like to have both options available. Now, this launcher has, you know, incredible projectiles. 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You can hit a target 50 feet away. And by the way, it's got their unique pull pierce technology. In other words, your launcher is ready to go the second you need it. No background check. It's legal in all 50 states. You don't need a permit. There's no waiting period. And you know what? You want

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11: I'm Dan Loney with Your Money Now. Anduril has won a $2.9 billion U.S. Navy contract to increase submarine production. And this just days after its co-founder, Palmer Luckey, was named to a Pentagon task force on future weapons. Part of the contract will also include scaling a new shipyard near Baltimore to build components for Virginia-class submarines. The project will create about 3,100 jobs. We have seen the price of almost everything in our lives rise in recent years. Water is one of them. Household drinking bills for water are up 62% in the last decade, according to a report from advocacy group Food and Water Watch. In comparison, overall consumer prices are up just 39% and 30% for grocery store items. Record closes for both the NASDAQ and S&P 500 today. The Dow Industrial Average gained 253 points, ending the day at 51,521. NASDAQ up 122, S&P 500 gained 45. That's Your Money Now.
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0: All right, that's going to wrap things up for today. Hannity tonight, 9 Eastern on the Fox News Channel. We are loaded up. We've got the great one, Mark Levin, Jim Jordan, Jack Smith. How deep of political and legal trouble is he in? Brianna Lyman, Tommy Lahren, Jason Chaffetz. Set your DVR tonight. Hannity on Fox. We'll see you tonight. Back here tomorrow. Thank you for making this show possible. I want to talk to all of you hardworking business owners that are listening right now. 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
4: Your Lubbock South Plains weather forecast, well, a nice day. And now temperatures are dropping and steadily dropping into the upper 50s after a nice Tuesday. Well, temperatures by Wednesday around 84 degrees under a mostly sunny sky. And that is going to be the same trend on Thursday. The weather is brought to you by the all-new $7 Sonic Big Deal Meal. I'm meteorologist Ron Roberts on Lubbock's official weather station, News Talk KFYO.

Good evening. Welcome to the Steve Evans Show on Taco Tuesday. I don't have tacos today. Not yet. But the day's not over. There might be time for post-show tacos right here on the Steve Evans Show on the Texas Town Square Media Network. It's just going to be that kind of day already. Starting out, just everything's a mouthful. 806-680-2790. If you'd like to send a message, I mean, post-show tacos, you can put tacos. Town Square. Texas Town Square Media Network. Yeah, I love it. I love it. We'll do something spooky with that tomorrow on Hump Day. But today it's Taco Tuesday, and you know you can tie tacos to anything. You can have post-show tacos. You can have post-breakfast tacos. You can have breakfast tacos and then post-breakfast tacos. It's like second breakfast if you're a hobbit. You can have, you know, tacos for lunch, tacos after afternoon, taco snack. I had some little bitty tiny tacos one time at I was at an event, this, you know, bougie hotel, and they had the big hors d'oeuvres plate. They had these little tiny tacos that they might be like 2 inches long. And then I found some taco shells at the supermarket to make little tiny tacos, snack tacos. I mean, it's always time. And then, yeah, I do shellless tacos, you know, no shell, just the taco stuffing. It's kind of the carnivore taco. But you got to throw a little guacamole in there, you know, got to have that. And I have recently discovered, not a good thing for me, but I have recently discovered at the supermarket, Hatch Green Chili Guacamole. Oh, yeah. Oh, yeah. And they have mild, medium, and hot. And the hot is fantastic. I've discovered that. So, yeah. Anyway, any day is a good day for a taco. Because I love some tacos. I told you about my trip to Amarillo and the... hey, Robert, good evening. The food was not great. So it was typical banquet fare, get, you know, the rubber chicken. And this was a rubber chicken with a bone in it. It was not great. And so I ate the salad, kind of carved my way around, pushed the chicken around on the plate to make it look like I did something with it. Anyway, starving when we got done. My daughter was with me. I'm like, we got to DoorDash something. And so Amarillo, we're downtown, and I find hole in the wall, bad side of town, Amarillo tacos. I don't know if it was a truck. I don't know. But we had loaded asada fries. Oh, yeah. And then some birria tacos. And it came from, oh, this is the place that's got the green sauce that's liquid fire. That's how you know it's a good taqueria. Got the green sauce that just will peel the paint off your house. And it was delicious. And we ate too much. And then it was almost bedtime. So I'm just kind of lounging around with a full belly of tacos. But that's never really a bad thing, right? Anyway, so I got this disturbing email today. And now I can't find it. It was on my phone for a little bit. And it's kind of freaking me out. And I'm a tech guy, and this is freaking me out because something removed the email. There it is. Now I found it again. All of a sudden, never heard of it before. Don't know how I got on the list. I'm getting the Texas Muslim Voter Guide. Just out of the blue. And it doesn't want to load up on my email. And so, I'll go see what they're talking about. So I go over to the website that's associated with it. Oh, it's not secure. It's trying to drop all kinds of garbage down on my computer, but the filters are catching it. So I go over and pull it down on a little secure browser where it can't hurt me or itself. I want it to hurt itself. I'm like, well, let's see what the Muslims say. So their 26 Texas Muslim Voter Guide, I haven't quite figured out what it's for, because it just kind of gives you a profile, and it's got what's disturbing is it has on the cover, it's got Paxton, it's got Tallarico, Gina Hinojosa, and the governor all dressed in Islamic garb with the Alamo in the background. I almost thought this was a joke. And I still kind of think it's a joke because I can't figure out what its goal is. But it's, you can go look at it, but be careful with the website, texasmuslim.org. You better have a really good virus scanner because it's trying to drop all kinds of stuff as soon as I loaded it up. So be careful with it. So
if you look and it says how this guide was made, it says research and writing by publisher Omar Afra, A-F-R-A. I'm just being presumptuous there. I guess that's how you pronounce his name. Some days of the week, I'm a better Muslim than others. I'm not a scholar, theologian, or anyone's model of perfect observance. I'm a Texas Muslim, and like every other Muslim I know, my faith sits inside a life that is complicated, specific, and entirely my own. Blah, blah, blah, blah, blah. Here we go. This is a bio. It's, you go to look to see how the guide was made, and you get to read about this guy's search for life. We disagree about candidates, taxes, schools, policing, foreign policy, abortion, guns, the role of government, and probably what belongs on a plate of biryani. We see the world differently. Oh, yeah, we agree because you belong to a form of government that's not compatible with the Constitution. That's why. What binds this community together is faith, family, blah, blah. I don't want to read all his garbage. He can't seem to get to how the guide works. So I go over and I look at it. I was looking for, like, do they claim Muslim ties? Because I've long believed Tallarico has been financed by CARE. It says Ken Paxton, so it gets him first. Republican candidate for U.S. Senate as Attorney General, Paxton sued CARE seeking to stop its operations in Texas. So they're mad about Ken Paxton suing an organization that the governor has declared a terrorist organization. Muslim Islam record, it says 5 documented. I don't know what that means. Muslim community engagement, no verified public record. Pro-Israel political money, 5,000 other pro-PACs. Anti-Islam remarks and actions, 5 documented. Civil liberties, expanded state enforcement powers, got years in office. They jumped to Tallarico. $150 in pro-Israel money. No anti-Islamic remarks. Muslim community engagement. They're not picking winners and losers, but they're just creating this, I guess it's presented as a guide. And then there's some write-up. And there's so much information that I kind of want to read it, but then I kind of don't because I just don't want to. I don't. Maybe I might get radicalized and try to steal a large plane. I mean, isn't that how it happens? And then they pick out the libertarian Ted Brown and no public Islam record, no pro-Israel money, no anti-Islam. I mean, you'd almost think that would be their preferred candidate. I can't figure out who their preferred candidate is. Then they get to the governor for Muslim Islam records. I don't know what this means. Muslim community engagement 2, partial review going on of pro-Israel political money, anti-Islam remarks and actions 3 documented. And then, of course, Gina Hinojosa has just got no anti-Islam. See where they're going with this? The libertarian, Pat Dixon, nothing. The lieutenant governor, they take a swipe at him. But, of course, the Democrat, it looks like it's pro-Democrat to me, honestly. But I can't really tell what the point is. They're just little check marks, but there's no real juxtaposition about the two, except there is, you go to view record and there's some write-ups on all of them, and it would just take forever to go through this. OMD's telling me I'm already radicalized. I don't know about that. I may be radicalized. Maybe you need to stay away from me. I might decide to go crazy on you. So I don't know how I got this, and I haven't quite figured out. I'm sure, like all, well, see, like you go to Don Huffines, and there's just nothing there. It doesn't seem like they necessarily have a problem with him. Don Huffines source public service history includes senator source records coverage. No substantive candidate coverage found. I mean, it's just. Digging through reports, we found no public record of an in-person engagement or organized policy work with the Muslim organization. So I don't know what this voter guide is supposed to do. What I hope to see, or maybe I secretly hope to see, was some connection between the Muslim PACs and Tallarico, because I really think there is. I really think they're paying for it.
I really do. There's been reports of various PACs that are tied to CARE that have gotten involved in school board races, are getting behind Gina Hinojosa in the governor's race. But I don't know. So, I mean, I wouldn't recommend you go mess with that thing because, number one, it's going to drop a bunch of garbage into your computer if you're not careful. Number two, I can't find anything useful out of it. It doesn't, it seeks to give you information about the candidates, but it doesn't really make any sense. I can't really make heads or tails or why. So anyway, I thought that was interesting. It just randomly popped up in my email. I didn't ask for it. Maybe it's because my phone listens to me and we talk about the Muslim community all the time on the show. I don't know. It decides, well, we'll just send Steve our voter guide. Maybe that will sway him. I doubt it. Anyway, we'll take the break. 806-680-2790. See you in a minute.

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2: Hey, welcome back. 806-680-2790. Couple of texts. Robert says, I'm talking about the tacos. You do not like the proverbial roach coach. Oh, I like a good roach coach, for sure. I don't really, most of the ones I've seen are really not gross. Not like the ones we had in San Diego, Robert, if you remember those.
20: Ruckus says, of course it's pro-Muslim. Of course, if it's pro-Muslim, it is pro-Democrat. Some dingleberry probably figured out how to sign you up for that. I was thinking you did it. My first thought was Ruckus did it. It's really, it's like as soon as I saw it, like, oh, Ruckus did this to me. I really blamed you, Ruckus. If I did it, if I wrongly accused you, tough. Okay, I want to take you back to November 5th, 2009. Fort Hood, Texas, a couple hundred miles southeast of here, right down the road in Killeen. I've got a lot of friends that live there, a lot of friends that were stationed there, some still serving. Thursday afternoon, inside the Soldier Readiness Center, long line, soldiers getting shots, paperwork, medical clearances. This is where they get them ready to deploy. Some are headed to Iraq, some Afghanistan, thinking about families, kids, flights. They are unarmed at this point because, against popular belief, on a U.S. base, unless you are military police or security or something like that, or you're actually getting on a plane to take your weapon, and half the time they don't carry them with them, they get issued when they get in country, you're not armed. Everybody's not walking around. They're inside a medical facility, a readiness facility. You're on post. You're on the base. You're at home. You're safe, right? And then an Army major, an officer, a doctor, a psychiatrist. This person's job was to take care of their minds, the soldiers' minds. He stands up and opens fire on them. 13 dead, 32 wounded, men and women, who swore the same oath that he did. They put him on trial, and he acted as his own lawyer because he was that egotistical. You know what he told the jury? That the evidence would show he was a shooter, that he was the shooter. He didn't deny it. He bragged about it. He called himself a soldier who had switched sides. A jury convicted him in 2013, 2009 to 2013, and sentenced him to death. That was about 13 years ago. The shooting was almost 17 years ago. And last night, finally, the Pentagon announced that the president has approved the secretary's recommendation that Nedal Hassan will be executed by an Army firing squad. They're not gonna do the lethal injection that she woke up, by the way. We'll get to that later. Army firing squad, bang, bang. And let me tell you, the first thing I thought when I heard it is, with a little bit of relief, it wasn't good. It was finally, those families might get some justice. Never good. I mean, I'm not going to stand up and cheer taking someone's life, but it's just. And as a veteran, I'm relieved for those families. 17 years. Think about those families and what they've gone through. Thanksgivings with an empty chair, with no justice. Christmases, 17 Christmases. Kids who were in grade school are now adults. Some of them might have kids of their own, grandchildren. Those that the soldier never got to hold, and not because they died fighting for their country. They died on duty. I won't argue that point, but they died getting ready at home where they thought they were safe. All that time, the man who did it's been sitting in a cell at Fort Leavenworth, federally housed, getting medical care, probably 3 shots and a cot on the taxpayer dime. The wounded have been living with what he did to them every single day. And what bothers me the most about this is, for years, a lot of folks in Washington couldn't bring themselves to call it out and to call it what it was. It was workplace violence, like a fight over a parking spot. I don't know. Was the clock tower shooters, the guy that went postal, is that workplace violence? Is that the same thing? It took years and an act of Congress, literally, before those wounded troops and the families of the fall got Purple Hearts and the recognition they deserve, because Washington was more worried about the word terrorism than the men and women who bled for that. So what he said was, what the shooter said was, that he'd switched sides. He'd switched sides. Pentagon called it what it was last night, a terrorist who shot unarmed American soldiers. Finally. They finally, almost feel vindicated for them. I know some folks will wince at firing squad. The military hasn't executed anyone since 1961. They haven't used the firing squad since World War II. This isn't something that they're going to take lightly. They're probably not going to have a problem getting volunteers. But when a man in uniform turns his weapon on his own brothers and sisters in arms, there's a certain justice in the Army being the one to answer him. He betrayed the uniform, and the uniform is going to settle it. For those families, maybe this is the first step towards some kind of peace. I don't think it'll be closure. There'll never be closure on this, but maybe some peace when this is finally done. Maybe the knowledge in the system, or the belief in the system, that it finally did what it promised to do in 2013. Now, in fairness, there are people of good conscience who see this differently. I get it. There's a lot of Christian beliefs out there that say the death penalty is wrong, that vengeance belongs to the Lord. I respect all of that. I may land somewhere else on this one. On others, I may land a different place, but on this one, I don't have a problem with it. The method raises a question, doesn't it? The timing isn't lost here, especially when we talk about the failed lethal injection in Tennessee. That led to the governor halting executions the rest of the year. It led to someone getting the blame and getting fired. Whether a firing squad is more humane or less is the debate. And it's one of five states, and the Justice Department has been having. And the practical point, even with the president's signature, this may not happen anytime soon. Hassan can still file a habeas appeal in civilian federal court. They could tie this up for years. So I'd caution anybody not to mark the date on the calendar just yet. Anyway, what's your take? I mean, I guess we could get into this philosophical discussion about whether you support the death penalty or not. Just throw it out there, 806-680-2790. Do you support the death penalty, or do you, you know, support it just in this case? God bless the 13 and every soldier who still carries Fort Hood with them. Last night, at least the country finally said his name the right way, a terrorist. Let's get it finished with a big bang. Time for news and weather. Be right back.

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5: TSN headlines. 4 weeks to go until the midterms, and President Trump is trying to rally support for Republican candidates. He will be in San Antonio tomorrow with Ken Paxton and others. President Trump campaigned last week in Denton. San Antonio's Mayor Gina Ortiz-Jones is hoping to have a private audience with the president. Dallas Congresswoman Jasmine Crockett is demanding a full investigation into Texas public school police following reports of widespread student abuse. Representative Crockett's call for action comes after a report surfaced of more than 2,600 incidents of excessive force by police against students from 2022 to 2025. Governor Abbott honoring those who lost their lives in the October 7th terror attack in Israel tomorrow by ordering flags to be lowered. The order affects the U.S. and Texas flags at state-run buildings. Everybody else is encouraged to participate from sunrise to sunset. Statewide average for a gallon of regular gasoline is $3.90. With your Texas News headlines, I'm Barbara Schwartz.
6: All rise.
7: The state of Texas versus Juan and Mary Sanchez. The charge? Child abuse. For refusing to recognize their son as a girl.
8: Sounds insane, right? Well, Gina Hinojosa supports the radical policy of taxpayers paying for sex change surgery for kids and the assault on parental rights. And Hinojosa believes schools should be able to transition children behind their parents' backs. But that's just the beginning. Gina Hinojosa supports allowing boys and girls sports and in their locker rooms. It's gross, unfair, and harmful to girls. And what does Gina Hinojosa say about it? Listen to this.
9: I really don't understand how girls would be hurt by this. A threat to our little girls that doesn't exist.
8: Gina Hinojosa, radical, dangerous.

0: The Cowboys have opened the practice window on All-Pro guard Tyler Smith and hope to have him back Thursday night. Also, today's practice will determine if linebacker DeMarvion Overshown is ready to return to action. That's today's Cowboys report. I'm Brad Schamm.
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2: And this evening, temperatures are going to be dropping overnight into the upper 50s, from 55 to 58 degrees. And tomorrow's high temperatures, the mid-80s. I'm meteorologist Ron Arbert, Lubbock's official weather station, News Talk KFYO.
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0: Hey, welcome back. 806-680-2790. If you'd like to send a message, several to get to here. Eric says, quick trial. quick trial, but it's been, the whole trial happened fast, but it took forever to get it done. 778 said, I would volunteer for this firing squad if they let me. I'm thinking a groin shot. You'd like accidentally shoot first. Well, that always used to hear, like, firing squads that only, there was only one bullet, only one gun had a bullet in it, and nobody knew who actually would fire the kill shot. I don't think that's how they actually do it, but I used to hear that was how they did it. So nobody actually knew who fired the lethal shot. All but one gun had a bullet. All but one gun. Why was that? Jump in there.
1: Yeah, it was. This is what I heard. Obviously, I don't know for a fact, but what I heard was they would have one gun in the lineup that did not have live rounds, and they wouldn't tell anyone. So that way, there wasn't any guilt or nobody had to worry about, you know. So
0: when you could have been the one with the blame.
1: Yeah, and you wouldn't know.
0: Somebody's heard it the other way. It's like there's only one kill shot, but you would know.
1: But exactly, you can't.
0: You would know.
1: You see the whatever. Yeah.
0: Look at the trajectory. Yeah, that was a headshot.
1: Yeah, no, I think it's reverse. I think was all but one had live rounds.
0: Could you imagine, like, firing squad deciding, like, we're going to torture this guy and everybody just shoots him in a non-lethal place? Oops, stand up, we're going to do it again. Reload. Or they just empty the mag on him, like, full auto, just brrr.
1: But only one gun.
0: You know, he went in there and sprayed bullets on him. They could just start unload, spray it all over him. For sure. Growing shot. Yeah, that's 778 to be ready, aim, bang. Fire. You'd see it's go off first. 759, I want hangings on the square. I'm good with a firing squad. Lawrence says, in the words of Ron White,

0: This is Texas. You kill somebody, we'll kill you back. I can't do Ron White's voice. It should be televised. Get wrecked, Muslims.
1: I don't know that I disagree with that. You know, we see the brutalness of war now on TV. They certainly need to allow anyone who is affected by this shooter to be present. I would think that would be fair. 474. If a school bus is in an accident and students die as the result, isn't it the responsibility of the school or district to pay for the funerals and additional expenses? If it was caused by another driver, I'm sure some of it comes from the insurance, even if it was an accident. I ask because the sheriff's office in Polk County is asking people to donate money when shouldn't it be the school's responsibility? Okay, I'm going to have to dig a little bit. Polk County, Florida. I don't, 474, you throw topics out there. I'm not versed in. I got to take a look. I mean, we can research that and come back around to it. Don't get ammo from Tennessee, right? Don't use guns or ammo from Tennessee. They might not work. Thanks for that, Eric. Oh, my goodness. Let's see, Eric says, no shooters from Tennessee. Yeah, you don't want nobody from the volunteer state can do it. It's can't do that. How does that? I don't know how that duty is assigned. I need to dig around and see. I mean, they haven't executed anyone since 1961, and I don't know if that one was done by firing squad. I wonder how they. Can you imagine, like, is there an application process for that? E5 and below, we're going to take applications for the firing squad for the Fort Hood shooter. I mean, they're going to get every person in the United States Army and probably every other branch is going to stand up and say, where do I sign? I'll sign up for this. Are they going to offer it to the families first? Oh, could you imagine? Could you imagine, like, the sons and daughters of those who were killed stand up in a firing squad? How weird would that be? I don't know. That's kind of strange. But that would be some ready bang. It's like, we're not waiting for you to say fire. Now, I was looking at something else today, and I'm gonna hit a break before I get through it all. But your old Merrick Garland, a DOJ email. You remember back in 21, so I'm walking down memory lane today. You remember back in 21 when we had moms and dads packing school board meetings all over the country, upset about masks, about bathroom policies, about curriculum, and just trying to, I mean, it became a big deal. And they were told, in effect, that they could be domestic terrorists. Yeah. Oh, yeah. You can be domestic terrorist. Yesterday, I mean, why is government moving slow here? But yesterday, the Department of Justice released its own report on how that happened. It comes from the department's weaponization working group, which Attorney General Bondi set up early last year. It includes internal emails from inside the Biden Justice Department and the FBI that were never before seen. So here's the timeline. Timeline really is the whole piece. It is the whole story because it's just this basic report. Well, it's not basic. It's lengthy. I had to kind of dig through and summarize. So on September 29th of 21, the National School Boards Association sent a letter to the President Biden. It said what parents were doing at school board meetings could be the equivalent to a form of domestic terrorism. It asked the federal government to look at the Patriot Act against parents. 5 days late. 5 days later, on October 4th, Attorney General Merrick Garland, this idiot, he issued a memo and told the FBI and every U.S. attorney's office in the country to meet with local law enforcement within 30 days. It set up a task force. It opened up dedicated lines for reporting these to the feds. 5 days they got that done. When's the last time you saw Washington move that quick? We certainly can't seem to execute someone for 17 years, but 5 days to take an attack on parents and parental rights. Now, here's what's new. I mean, a lot of you knew this already. Here's what's new.

0: according to the report, the people inside the Justice Department did not think this was a good idea. This is coming out in the emails that they were going through. In fact, a lot of them thought it was terrible. We actually had some decent folks in the Biden Justice Department. Oh, my goodness. A week before the letter even went public, the White House counsel's office was already forwarding an earlier version of it to the Deputy Attorney General's office. Lawyers there were looking at the examples the school board's group has collected and couldn't find federal crimes in them. One of the DOJ attorneys wrote, and this is a direct quote out of the emails, "This is ridiculous." There's more, but I need to take a break. Let's go ahead and fire off that break, Nick. 806-680-2790. More on this, and back to wrap up the hour when we come back here on the Steve Evans Show. 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
0: Hey, welcome back. 806-680-2790. What does Eric have to say? He's commenting on everything. Wouldn't a warrant officer be needed to perform the duty carrying out the order to execute? I don't know. Why? Why would that be necessary? I don't know. Okay. Show me something to back that up, Eric. I don't know. I don't know if they have a protocol. I'm sure they do have a protocol or something. They'll have to like go back in time and resurrect something from some Army field manual. Is there Army field manual that has interrogation? And what if it has execution? I don't know. It's kind of horrible. Go read the Army field manual. Figure out how to kill somebody. So back to Merrick Garland. The man who ended up leading the effort, Associate Deputy Attorney General Kevin Chambers, remember this guy, wrote that the issue seemed mostly state and local. Another attorney in that office pointed out that a person can do a lot of obnoxious things all day long and it's still not a federal crime unless somebody's rights are violated, their constitutional rights. Then the letter went public. Here comes all the pressure. The report says the White House called the matter fairly urgent. The Deputy Attorney General's Chief of Staff, so who was it, Joe Biden made the decision? Deputy Attorney General's Chief of Staff wanted an answer within the next couple of hours. And when the draft memo started circulating, lawyers in the criminal division came unglued. The draft lump-summed school board threats together with threats against election officials. One attorney said if leadership went ahead with this quote, they quoted, they might as well rename the damn thing the anti-MAGA task force, verbatim. Another one wrote, stupid, stupid, stupid. They knew this was hot garbage. Lawyer in the Civil Rights Division said the vast majority of the incidents in that letter didn't implicate federal law and were protected by the First Amendment. This lawyer said ramping up an awful lot of federal manpower for what is currently non-federal conduct, but they had to make an attack on their COVID efforts. The FBI, oh yeah, they officially wrote, not all who oppose school board actions or legislative decisions are domestic terrorists. When another FBI official was asked whether he'd known the Garland memo was coming, his answer was, not in time to stop it. Now think about that. The FBI got blindsided by it. But you know who got a copy before it went out? The National School Boards Associations, who got a copy. The report says the DOJ's Public Affairs Office emailed the memo to the school board's group interim director the same day it was issued. 2 days later, he was asking who at the FBI his people should be calling. Boy, they fast-tracked that. And what came of it? According to the report, the FBI opened 25 so-called guardian assessments on school board threats under a special tag created for this called EDU officials. 6 of them were run out of the counterterrorism division. 1 was turned into a full investigation, and a whistleblower.

Gore had already told Congress that one mom was looked at in part because she belonged to a white right-wing moms group and owned a gun. So two other things about this. First, the report itself says the Justice Department is not aware of a single prosecution that came out of the investigations. Second, Merrick Garland always defended his memo. Oh, he vehemently defended it. He told Congress the memorandum was armed at violence and threats of violence against school personnel, not armed at parents. I wasn't trying to hurt parents. Making complaints to the school board, that's his side. And I guess it's fair to note this report was produced by the current administration's own review team, and the emails it released were selected, not the complete file, but it used what it needed to for the report. So where I'm coming from is, if the threat was so real and so federal, why couldn't the department's own lawyers find it? Why were the career people that are hired for the job, not the political appointees, the career prosecutors saying this was political and unconstitutional? Why does an apology letter from the school board's group itself issued just 3 weeks later say there was no justification for some of the language in the letter that started it all? But they carried it that far. Remember who swept that up, who got that swept up in the letters? Scott Smith of Loudoun County, Virginia. His daughter was sexually assaulted in a school restroom. He went to the school board meeting, got into it, got arrested, and his photo became Exhibit A for the angry parent narrative. He was later pardoned by Governor Youngkin. He told the Justice Department this summer that a reporter called him that morning and asked him if he had a comment on being called a domestic terrorist, because his daughter was sexually assaulted, and he got upset. So now, the department says parents who were subject to one of these FBI assessments will be offered the chance to review it, review the assessment. Disclaimer will be added to those files saying the memo raised serious concerns, constitutional concerns. The DOJ says it's going to review every one of the files, and if someone's rights were violated, they'll get a formal apology and probably... well, the door will be open for them to sue. And then there's $1.5 million grant out there to train school resource officers on the rights of parents. Is that enough? I don't know. 806-680-2790. Apology letter and disclaimer in a file. Is that enough? I want Merrick Garland's head. That's what I want. It's the people that do this stuff are never the ones that pay for it. The taxpayers are actually, in the end, going to pay for it. $1.5 million grant, well, it's easy. It's easy to throw that out there. It's not their money. It's our money. We're paying for their idiocracy. Walking up to a microphone at your kid's school board meeting and telling elected officials they're wrong isn't terrorism. It's not even close. It's the First Amendment. It's petitioning the government. It's being a parent. It's exercising your rights. When did it become domestic terrorism? When did you have to risk being arrested? And I see video after video on Facebook pop up of people trying to address school boards, trying to address city councils, trying to address commissioners' courts, and getting drug out by police because the people sitting on the dais didn't like what was said. Oh, I don't like your language. Free speech allows you to walk into that forum and start dropping the F-bomb if you want to. That's still free speech. There's a lot of lawsuits out there. I know a particular lawyer that goes and files them for that very thing. It's still free speech. It's not domestic terrorism. This whole thing just infuriates me. Oh. Thank goodness I get to calm down. There's a break. 806-680-2790. It's going to wrap up the first hour of the Steve Evans Show here on the Texas Town Square. See, you started the Town Square thing. Texas Town Square Media Network. 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Back with hour two. We'll see you then.

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11: Another strong message for Iran. I'm Lisa Lacera, Fox News. President Trump at a Navy shipyard near Baltimore this afternoon, but the Tehran was on top of mind.
12: We have to finish up, and it's only a question of which way. Do we want to do it the nice way or the not so nice way? And pretty soon you'll find out.
11: The president saying Iran is weak and ineffective and we need to finish it off. On the shipyard, the president said it'll be called Arsenal 2 and will focus on building next generation submarines. When he returned to the White House, the president was asked if he has spoken with Russian President Vladimir Putin about the possible case of plague in a Siberian lab.
12: I have a call scheduled.
11: A 28-year-old scientist died at the Anti-Plague Institute, authorities say from pneumonia with an unknown cause. Cornell University bringing in a former federal official to oversee the investigation of a 2024 sexual assault on campus.
13: New York Governor Kathy Hochul at an unrelated event discussed Cornell University's choice of Obama-era DOJ official Sally Yates to investigate the sex assault Jane Doe said took place.
14: Find out what happened, but also to make sure it doesn't happen again. You know, this is about finding out how we can just change the culture.
13: For the first time, we know the name of one of the accused frat brothers, Gilio Lopez. His attorney, Andrew Miltenberg, reacted to Yates' appointment in a statement expressing support for the review and hopes for an honest look at the evidence in the case.
11: Fox's Gernal Scott, the woman sued the university, 7 former students, the fraternity, and others last month. No criminal charges have been filed. Cornell says it expelled some students. Actress Eva Marie Saint, who won an Academy Award for her first movie, On the Waterfront, and starred alongside Cary Grant in the Alfred Hitchcock classic North by Northwest, has died. She was 102. 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
17: Your Lubbock South Plains weather forecast, well, a nice day. And now temperatures are dropping and steadily dropping into the upper 50s after a nice Tuesday. Well, temperatures by Wednesday around 84 degrees under a mostly sunny sky. And that is going to be the same trend on Thursday. The weather is brought to you by the all-new $7 Sonic Big Deal Meal. I'm meteorologist Ron Roberts on Lubbock's official weather station, News Talk KFYO.

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0: There you go, Nick. Just for you. October's Town Square. Oh, 806-680-2790 if you'd like to send a message. I was kind of digging through stuff I didn't get to yesterday. And this is one Trump's. It's going to be in San Antonio. Another rally. Wednesday in San Antonio and the whole enchilada house seat. That's what's being coined. President of the United States comes back to Texas, and while he's doing rallies all over the place, while most of the attention will go to the Senate race, the real reason he's coming to San Antonio, maybe one congressional district that the Speaker's House has called, and I'm quoting, the whole enchilada. President Trump will hold a campaign event Wednesday at the Freeman Coliseum in San Antonio. Doors opening at 2:30 if you can make it over there. Let's see. Ken Paxton and Carlos de la Cruz will be there. Protests are also being planned in San Antonio for the visit. I like to go sometimes and stay outside and just watch the protests. Before I forget, too, Nick just reminded me, I've got tickets. I've got more gun show tickets. If you'd like to go to the gun show, the Silver Spurs gun show this weekend, and I'll be there 1 to 3 on Saturday broadcasting live on KFYO. I've got quite a few tickets remaining. I've got several pairs of tickets. If you want to go, just text 806-680-279. Just text GUN, your name, number, and email. Email's helpful. We don't collect them, and we don't do anything with them. We certainly don't sell them. I can promise you that. You heard it from me right here. None of that happens. Matter of fact, I don't even have an AI extractor. I'm just grabbing them and throwing them in an email to Nick. He's taking care of that. So, if you'd like to go, it's a great time. I mean, the gun show is phenomenal. We'll have we'll hear from Kim Sampson tomorrow in the second hour, and then again on Friday, and we'll be out there live 1 to 3. And I've actually I've got a gun to trade. I need to do a little gun business because I got one I don't like, and need to try to trade it. Anyway, I digress. District 35 is important, and the reason this rally is happening, because when the Texas legislature redrew the congressional map, it took what had been a reliably Democratic district held by Greg Cesar and stretched it up the I-35 corridor between Austin and San Antonio and completely redrew it. The new 35th starts in San Antonio and then runs east into Guadalupe, Wilson, and Karnes County, more rural and suburban areas that President Trump carried. Under the new lines, the district would have voted by Trump by more than 10 points in 24. So it's kind of an important district. So on paper, the seat, this was drawn for Republicans to pick up. Here's the catch, though. Political analysts have been warning about it. When you draw a district designed to be won by 10 points in a great Republican year, you can end up with a swing district in a tough year sometimes. And with the high prices of fuel, the president's approval down among some groups, including Latino voters, according to an NBC poll, Republicans are not taking it for granted at all. So there he is. The brother of Monica de la Cruz, Congresswoman Monica de la Cruz, running for the office, represents a district down in the Rio Grande Valley. The Democrat is Johnny Garcia, Bexar County Sheriff's Deputy. Garcia's message is about the economy. He says families in South Central Texas just want to be able to make it to Sunday, meaning make it through the weekend, afford groceries. Well, everybody does. Their sheriff, Republicans will run on border security, crime, and the president's agenda. Now, why it's called the whole enchilada, because I think this is kind of funny. Speaker Johnson is working with razor-thin House majority right now. Every single seat, I mean, they're all out working. Every single Republican's out working. Everybody on the Speaker's team working on that razor-thin majority. Republicans redrew the maps in Texas and other states partly to pick up a handful of seats that could decide who controls the House for the next 2 years. It's very important. If Republicans cannot win a seat they drew to be Trump plus 10, it is a pretty good sign that they're in trouble. If they win it, it's a seat that helps protect the majority. That's why the president is spending his remaining campaign days in this particular corner of Texas. And I mean, he's holding rallies all over the place, working those House seats. course, Paxton will be on stage two. A Senate race remains within the margin of error. For Paxton, a Trump rally fires up the base, but it also ties him tighter to the president at a time when polls show some suburban and independent voters are uneasy. Expect Democrats to use clips from tomorrow in ads and Republicans to use them to drive turnout. You'll see that happening. So three things I think you need to watch tomorrow. One, the crowd. A big crowd in San Antonio, and there's going to be folks. There's going to be, if the midterm rally was any indication, it'll be a huge crowd. Big crowd in San Antonio is a signal of enthusiasm in a part of Texas where Republicans have been gaining among Hispanic voters. The second thing you need to look for is the message. Does the president talk about the economy and prices, which to me right now, that's my number one issue. It should be the number one issue for voters. Or does he stick to border and culture? I think he needs to talk about economy and prices. Three, news. Trump rallies often make headlines for something completely unscripted. Last weekend, it was a $5,000 check promise. Tomorrow, who knows? Or there wasn't any seats there. Oh, the message was, he's just rallying a bunch of crazy MAGA base. It'll be something. Sitting out here in West Texas, a race in San Antonio can seem like it's just way over there on the other side of I-35, but control of the House decides what happens right here. It decides farm bills, energy policy, border funding, tax code, all the things that hit home in our listening area. And we are we won't be the decider in that one, but in the statewides we are. In the Senate race we are. Same stage tomorrow, statewide. Our vote counts exactly as the same one in Bexar County, so we need to pay attention. So, supporters say the president's the best turnout machine that the party has, and I think that's possible. Bringing him to that new drawn district out there, I think that's the right move. Coming to San Antonio is a smart move. I don't know. I've heard it motivates Democrats, too, just as much as Republicans, and they're upset about that redrawn map. So we'll see what happens. If you're going to the rally tomorrow, shoot me a text, 806-680-2790. Let me know if you're listening, you live in that district, or if you're here and you're just going to go. I do

not have a ticket for that one, and I'm not going to drive all the way down or fly all the way out there just for a rally. To be honest with you, they're fun. They're one's fun. You just go to one, and you've seen the president speak, and it's just too many people for me. I have to come back, and I have to get an IV, get some, you know, one of those immunity booster IVs because I've been around for too many people. I'm not a big crowd person. I try to stay away from them. I like to be in the back of the crowds. I can slip out. And for everybody, in a close year, does a presidential visit help or hurt a candidate? I'm interested in that too. 806-680-2790. So some text to get to. Let's see. Eric, you text so much, I have to scroll a bunch. Okay. Fundamentally changing our country, spoken by the oh-so-exalted one, Obama. Look at how our country has been changed by the left and by the Muslims. Isn't it funny how those two aren't in cahoots joining forces? That's why the Michigan Senate race is the way it is. Perhaps they're learning how to cooperate. Perhaps they learning how to cooperate are in Spain, France, Germany, and Andorra is holding on because they were created specifically for keeping Muslims out of France. This midterm election is more important than we could realize. I'm not surprised the execution of the Army Major came at a time that it did. It's like we're being manipulated. It almost seems like doing the execution now, just like, oh, your appeals are exhausted, bang. That would actually do it. 392. Got your gun show tickets to the gun show. Another set for Mike. And let's see. Another Mike. We got two Mikes. Mike and Mike. 789 Mike and 778 Mike. Tickets to the gun show. So, yeah, we'll actually absolutely get you a pair of those tickets. I'll get your name and number over to Nick here. One of our amazing operations folks over there will reach out to you. I don't handle the tickets. I mean, if you want my autograph, I can drive over to the station and I'll put an autograph or come by. Better yet, come by the gun show 1 to 3 on Saturday and I'll autograph your ticket for you. If that means it won't be worth anything. It's probably worth more if Nick autographs it because he's going to be somebody someday. I'm sure he will. But if I autograph it, I don't know that it'll ever be worth anything. But you can say you have Steve Evans' autograph. I've actually had people ask me once in a while a couple of autographs. I've done a couple. Not very many. I autographed a book one time and somebody said, why'd you sign the book? I'm like, well, I wanted you to know who gave it to you. Well, you messed up the book. I'm so sorry. I didn't know it was a collector's item and my signature was going to bring the value down. Anyway. 806-680-2790. A lot of things you could weigh in on. Love to hear from you. We'll take the break. See you in a minute.

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2: It's October 6th, and this is your Fox Daily Snapshot. Today is World Cerebral Palsy Day. The day gives families the ability to find better ways of handling cerebral palsy and help spread awareness about the facts that come with the disorder. On this day in 1979, Pope John Paul II is the first pope to visit the White House, meeting with President Jimmy Carter in Washington, D.C. The two men agreed to speak not as diplomats, but as Christian brothers. Born on this day in 1955, Tony Dungy, the first African-American head coach to win a Super Bowl in 2007, enshrined in the Pro Football Hall of Fame in 2016.
15: As I join Fritz Pollard as the second African-American coach in the Hall of Fame, I feel like I'm representing those 10 men and all the African-American coaches who came before me and paved the way.
2: He also won a Super Bowl as a player with Pittsburgh in 1979. I'm CJ Papa. That's your Fox Daily Snapshot.
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All right, welcome back. 806-680-2790. I was kind of tracking this a while back, and I didn't realize it was going to be, this was going before the Fifth Circuit, but so the question is, can the state of Texas tell college students they can't hold a protest after 10 o'clock at night? Can they do that? It's a question that was argued this morning in federal appeals court in New Orleans, and how it comes out will affect every public university in Texas, including Texas Tech, West Texas A&M, Angelo State, Midwestern State, all of you out there. This law is Senate Bill 2972, which the legislature called the Campus Protection Act and took effect on September 1st of last year. It requires public colleges and universities to prohibit expressive activity on campuses between 10 p.m. and 8 a.m. And during the last 2 weeks of each semester, finals time, it bans invited speakers, amplified sound, and drums. Lawmakers passed it after a wave of pro-Palestinian protests and encampments on college campuses in 2024, including UT Austin, where state troopers were called in and dozens were arrested. This one's going to be, there's heavy, heavy opinions on both sides of this. Feel free to weigh in. Students and student groups at UT Austin and UT Dallas sued, represented by the Foundation for Individual Rights and Expression, known as FIRE, a free speech group that has defended students on the right and the left. Last October, U.S. District Judge David Allen Ezra in Austin temporarily blocked key parts of the law. He found that students were likely to win their First Amendment claims and that the restrictions were unconstitutionally broad. The state appealed, and this morning at 9 o'clock in New Orleans, the Fifth Circuit heard arguments. Texas Assistant Solicitor Daniel Ortner argued for the state. The FIRE Senior Attorney Adam Steinberg argued for the students. Here's the arguments. The state's position is that the law does not ban speech at all. It simply directs colleges to write reasonable time, place, and manner policies, and that the state points out the law explicitly says it protects First Amendment rights. At UT Austin, the state says the policy mostly restricts noise in common areas and near dorms so students can sleep and study. Anybody who has lived in a dorm during finals understands that. Students' lawyers put it this way, in a line you will probably hear again over and over, the Texas legislature cannot send the First Amendment to bed at 10 p.m. They argue the law gives colleges almost no discretion and forces them to adopt the restrictions nearly word for word, and that it sweeps in all kinds of peaceful expression, late-night prayer vigil, candlelight memorials, small group handing out flyers, not just loud protest. It's kind of a catch-all. We don't yet have a report on how the judges reacted in this morning's argument. A ruling could take weeks or months. Whoever loses could ask the full Fifth Circuit to hear the case or go straight to the Supreme Court. That's what I bet they're going to do. The one thing interesting for the conservative viewpoint is because it pulls us in two directions. This is kind of the duality of it all. On one hand, a lot of conservatives outraged by the 2024 campus encampments, the disruption, the harassment of Jewish students, the classes that could not be held. They want order on campus. They want taxpayer-funded universities to be places of learning, not occupation. I agree. On the other hand, conservatives have spent years fighting campus speech codes that silence conservatives and student speakers, creating free speech areas in this little 2-foot by 2-foot square, and had to make an appointment. Many conservatives remember what it was like getting shouted at or shouted down or shouted out. A rule can even silence a pro-Palestinian rally at midnight, can also silence a pro-life vigil or a Turning Point event. The First Amendment protects everybody or it protects nobody. If you have a son or daughter at Texas Tech, West Texas A&M, Angelo State, Midwestern, this law applies to their campuses too. It covers every public college and university in the state. Most of those campuses never saw anything like the 24 encampments in Austin. So part of the question is whether one statewide rule makes sense for every campus or whether it's each university should be trusted to set their own reasonable limits. Can they make a time when you need to be quiet?
cities pass ordinances all the time. For instance, Jake brakes, they're too loud. Exhaust brakes on semis, you can't use them in the city limits because they're too loud. Well, is that the driver exercising his free speech by making noise? He excessively honks his big air horns. Is that disturbing the peace? I get that they want to protect students studying, and that needs to be a place to be able to do that, to be able to go and learn. And I don't know, I kind of have a problem with it being used as a place to protest. Don't spend your time protesting. It's go to school, go to school and learn, especially when it's taxpayer dollars. But at the same time, gosh, you get kind of pulled in both directions because you don't want to stifle free speech. Supporters of the law say universities have every right to set reasonable rules about when and where demonstrations happen, especially overnight and during finals, and that free speech does not include the right to keep a dorm full of students up all night. Opponents say the law is far too broad. It treats peaceful expression like a nuisance, and that the right answer to bad speech has always been more speech, not state-mandated curfew. So, I don't know. Weigh in on that's the thing is, where are you at on this? 806-680-2790. Are you on the side that says rules are great? You know, and I think that's what it comes down to is people are jerks, right? In the collective. In the common, just them, there's a lot of individuals out there. But on the collective, it seems more and more that people don't respect other people the way we used to. It just seems like that to me. You've got people that have become so self-centered, absorbed in their own excess, and would just as soon step on you than look or help you out. You don't have people helping each other the way we used to. And then there's a level of distrust because there's just so many bad apples out there. You get the old idea, like, used to be a time when you could pull over and help someone change a tire. Now you can't do that because you're afraid you're going to get robbed. And people just pass others by. That's kind of where we're at. And so people don't care about other people. If everybody would just act like a human being and say, hey, I understand it's finals week, let's just not protest, and they would do this on their own, gosh, wouldn't that be great for people to respect each other? So now we're crafting laws because people can't respect each other. That's what it comes down to. They can't respect each other, and they don't. And so now we have to make a law that says you just can't do this because you're being disrespectful. It's a sad state we're in where we have to do that. But then the counter argument I can also make is free speech is free speech. A constitutional right is a constitutional right. We're going to see. I've been watching this. We'll see what the court says. And it's going to the Supreme Court, folks. You know it is. All right. News and weather. Got here quick. Let's take the break. 806-680-2790. We'll see you in a minute.

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4: TSN headlines, Dallas Congresswoman Jasmine Crockett demanding a full investigation into Texas public school police following reports of widespread student abuse. Governor Abbott is honoring those who were murdered in the October 7th terror attack in Israel tomorrow by ordering flags lowered. The order affects the U.S. and Texas flags flown at state-run buildings. Everyone else encouraged to participate from sunrise to sunset. 3 years ago, more than 1,200 men, women, and children were mowed down in the attack carried out by Hamas. The appeals court looking at Texas for a new law that deals with protest on public school campuses. The issues with the Campus Protection Act forces Texas schools to come up with policies to stop protests on campus between 10 at night and 8 in the morning. A female employee at the Louisville ISD is facing criminal charges involving a child. Former TCU and Texas A&M football coach Dennis Francione has died at the age of 75. With your Texas News headlines, I'm Barbara Schwartz.
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1: Your Lubbock South Plains weather forecast, a nice day, and now temperatures are dropping and steadily dropping into the upper 50s after a nice Tuesday. Well, temperatures by Wednesday around 84 degrees under a mostly sunny sky, and that is going to be the same trend on Thursday. The weather is brought to you by the all-new $7 Sonic Big Deal Meal. I'm meteorologist Ron Roberts on Lubbock's official weather station, News Talk KFYO.
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506-680-2790. Can anyone tell me why I get call after call from Ottawa, Ontario, Canada? I don't want to answer it. What do they want? What do they want? What could a Canadian possibly have? They're not going to sell me insurance, I don't think. Do we get Canadian insurance? I don't think so. What they could possibly... They call me every day about the same time. It's about 6:30 or so. I get a call from Canada. I want it to stop, Eric. Can you do some spy stuff and make it stop? Don't you have that ability? And Eric, here comes his long-winded text. You know, you don't have to write a book every time you text. How long does it take you to do this on your phone? He says, I'm thinking the Blue Angels need to visit New York after 10 p.m. A simple hello seems appropriate for the soy clowns that have forgotten what red meat tastes like, with a nod from the boys of Abilene and Missouri with those ginormous B1s. Yeah. And a few more low-flying pigs, a Lancer flyby, the C-130 from the local New York A&G. You know, keep it with the family for the recruiting purposes. After all, freedom is 24/7, not 9 to 5 or 10 p.m. I support low-pass flybys with afterburners, at least Mach 1. I support that. I can, on a daily basis, about the time the idiots from Canada call me. How about that? Let them do it. Or maybe 10 o'clock. That's how you know what time was. You heard the sonic boom. Do you know where your kids are? We could go back to that. Sounds fun. Bianca wants to update me with my financial situation and saw I was interested in a personal loan. Why does everybody, this is Ottawa, Canada. They left a message finally. Why does everybody think I want a personal loan? I mean, what? I'm getting probably 15 to 20 calls on top of all the political calls and text. I'm getting 15 to 20 calls easily a day wanting to give me a loan. Why are they so, are you getting these, Nick? People wanting to give you a personal loan. You're not getting those. Why am I getting them? I don't understand. Did I say loan or did I don't know. Now, here's something happened in the Permian, and this was not on my radar at all. So oil theft. When you think about this, you picture someone siphoning gas out of a pickup. I don't know.

you steal oil unless you're stealing like motor oil. But this is actually happening in the Permian, and it's a big thing. So there's a West Texas prosecutor that's sounding the alarm and saying it's tied to cartels. Sarah Stogner, district attorney for the 143rd Judicial District. This covers not all DAs are just in one county. Even the Lubbock County DA covers, I think, Crosby County too, maybe. Is that right? I think that's right. I'll have to go look. I think our DA covers more than just Lubbock, but it's the 143rd Judicial District covers Ward, Reeves, Loving County, out between Midland and El Paso, in the heart of the Delaware Basin. On Monday, she laid out on Texas Standard how the theft actually works after writing an op-ed about it. It's kind of a clever scheme. When oil comes out of the ground, it doesn't come up pure. It's crude. It comes up mixed with water, natural gas, and it goes over to a tank battery where it's kind of separated. And then trucks are in and out, some hauling oil. There's hot oil trucks that are hauling, going and injecting hot oil into the pump jacks to melt the paraffin. They're hauling wastewater. There's a lot of big trucking operation around these tank batteries. So according to Stogner, the theft happens in that big hustle, in which the industry calls the midstream. Drivers who were supposed to be hauling waste are instead skimming off oil, loading up trucks with oil and selling it. Waste haulers are not supposed to be hauling oil. They're only supposed to be hauling waste that's separated in the battery. She says waste hauling outfits pay drivers in cash to steal the oil. The stolen oil is then moved to facilities that can legally sell it, and from there it slips it into the stream of commerce where nobody knows if it was legitimate crude or not. So they're stealing a truckload of oil, if I understand this right, and going and selling it off to somewhere legitimate and entering it into the whole gasoline production system, and you're none the wiser. Stogner says the people involved range from independent owners, independent operators who own a few trucks and know where to sell it, all the way up to large, and this is her words, large cartel-related entities. That should get your attention, right? The same criminal organizations we talk about on the border, and I've got the border story if we get to it, a border ramp-up story, according to a Texas prosecutor reaching into the oil patch. Back in August, she's not making this up. So back in August, the DPS announced one of the biggest oil theft busts in state history. Investigators executed 17 search warrants on August 12th, arrested six people, including executives of an oil company called Valley Oil, and seized about $12 million in assets that included $786,000 in cash, $8 million in eight bank accounts, 2,600 barrels of petroleum, plus vehicles, watches, jewelry. Stogner called it a historic case for the state and the country and the energy industry, and said it's only the beginning. DPS said more arrests and seizures were expected. She's calling for several changes, better enforcement and training at the Texas Railroad Commission, which regulates oil and gas, and stricter compliance with what are called P5 permits, which every operator needs, mandatory reporting of theft by oil companies, because right now a lot of it just goes unreported. They don't know it happened, so it's not on their radar. Training for law enforcement so officers know what they are looking at when a truck pulls out of a tank battery. And they wouldn't know the difference if it's a waste truck or an oil truck or what it is. So why should you care if you don't work in oil? Well, because it's a trickle-down effect. Stolen oil is stolen from somebody, comes out of the pockets of operators and mineral owners and royalty owners and a lot of West Texas families out there who are owed a share of every barrel. It's tax revenue that funds Texas schools and roads. And if cartels are involved, it's money flowing into the same organization that are smuggling drugs and people across the border. To understand why thieves are drawn to the Permian, though, consider the scale. Thousands of wells, thousands of tank batteries, thousands and thousands of tank batteries spread across remote country, many of them miles from the nearest town, only checked on periodically when a pumper goes by and takes a look at them. Hundreds of trucks moving day and night. In that environment, a few barrels here and there can add up to millions of dollars before anybody realizes it's even gone. Might not even notice it's gone if they're not keeping their paper.

paperwork out of what comes out of the ground and what comes out of the battery. You go to Loving County, the least populated county in Texas, very few officers to cover a lot of ground. The debate over is over who should do more, not whether it's theft, if it's bad or not. It's over who should do more. Some say the industry needs to police itself better and report their losses. Others say the state needs to put more investigators and resources on it. The Railroad Commission's been too slow. Some operators worry new reporting rules would be more paperwork and make it more complicated for them and wouldn't catch the thieves anyway. I don't know, but she's sounding the warning horn. And, you know, again, when all of this, when you have oil getting stolen like this, if they're re-injecting it back into the system, probably not affecting your prices, your prices at the pump the way you think it is, but certainly it's going to affect it a little bit, for sure. Anyway, I thought that was an interesting story. We'll take the break. Back to wrap up the show when we come back. You're texting more. See you in a minute.

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3: I'm Devin Kelly with your Fox True Crime Minute. Police in Dublin, California have arrested 76-year-olds Zhu Yong Zhang and Shili Chen for the fatal shooting of their son-in-law, Jonathan McKenzie. McKenzie, the 40-year-old director of engineering for New York Times Games, was gunned down on the afternoon of September 26th in the parking lot of the Dublin Sports Grounds. Nearby officers arrested the in-laws at the scene. The shooting occurred just 1 week before a scheduled court hearing in a bitter divorce and custody battle over McKenzie and his estranged wife's three young children. Court filings highlight a history of cross-allegations between the couple, including past child abuse charges against McKenzie and accusations from McKenzie of harassment by his in-laws. Both suspects face murder charges. There's more on this story at foxnews.com or subscribe to the Fox True Crime Podcast. I'm Devin Kelly with your Fox True Crime Minute.
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0: All right, welcome back. 806-680-2790. 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
0: I kind of like it. It's kind of catchy. A little spooky for October. As much as I don't like Halloween, but we'll do the spooky though. A couple texts. Eric says, oh, wait a minute, 787, let me miss that one, says, Ned says, you talked about getting a plane, Steve. That's all it takes to start getting those loan calls, right? They were like, hey, heard you were interested in a plane. Did you? Yeah, we're here to offer you $300,000. How am I going to pay that back? Oh, don't worry about that. Worry about that later. Just sign right here. Let's see. Eric says, Sarah Stogner was a gal that rode the pump jack naked when she ran for railroad commissioner. Yes, it is. Same person. I have the video. Greatest campaign video ever. She was naked. I think she's just topless up on top of a pump jack. I think the railroad commission needs to be sunsetted. They aren't dealing with orphan wells, aren't paying attention to Stogner's work, and mostly lawyers run the commission that don't live in the basin, and they don't care. That's an interesting perspective. Those claims have been made recently. I'm going to finish out the hour with this, and it's just like, oh, man, here we go again. Now we have this next big, it's like somebody keeps trying to create health crisis. And here's something I don't want to hear in 2026. I don't want to hear it with 2 years left to go in Trump's presidency. Pneumonic plague. Over the last couple days, a death at a Russian research lab in Siberia has health officials around the world paying close attention. Did it get out of the lab? President Trump says America will help. What are we going to do? Just lock it down. Don't let them out. The lab is the Irkutsk Anti-Plague Research Institute in Siberia, roughly 3,000 miles east of Moscow. One of the places Russia studies dangerous diseases, including plague. A 28-year-old woman who worked there as a lab technician died at a hospital. They let her out to go to the hospital. Oh, in the Shelkov district, Russia's public health agency. What is up with these big old Russian names? Rostin Bazanadav, whatever, comrade, says she died of pneumonia of an unknown origin. Some local officials suggested it could be plague. This is an unverified report that she broke a test tube that contained plague bacteria, but the regional governor later said the plague-associated microorganisms were not detected in the samples. They'll say whatever they want to say. Russian health agency says no plague cases have been detected. Don't worry about it. It's okay. Among the people she had contact with. Nearly 200 people were put under observation, though. Test found a couple of COVID cases, a couple of common cold viruses among them, but no symptoms of plague. Now, here's why this gets everybody wound up and why the word pneumonic matters. Most of us think of the plague as the Black Death of the Middle Ages, which killed a huge share of Europe. It was largely bubonic plague spread by fleas. Plague still out there today. There's a handful of cases in America. Most years, treatable with antibiotics if it's caught early. We're always told that prey dogs can carry it. I don't know if that's true. I haven't looked it up. I've always been told that is if you're out shooting a bunch of prey dogs, you let them be. You don't want to go messing with them because they could carry the plague. Well, that's what I've always been told. Pneumonic plague is the form that infects the lungs. It can spread from person to person through the air through coughing. It is transmitted through the air. Much more dangerous, can be fatal if not treated quickly. That's why a pneumonia death at a plague lab sets off all kinds of bells and whistles and alarms. Now, Mr. President Hall, what you think you're doing here? He said the United States will help. Well, what are we going to help with? We need to stay away from that. We'll help Russia. He was concerned about the risk of an outbreak, mentioning antimicrobial resistance, meaning germs that don't respond to drugs. He acknowledged he's not spoken to Vladimir Putin about it. Secretary of State Marco Rubio said the administration is monitoring the situation closely, not alarmed but focused. Russia reportedly welcomed the offer. What do they need our help for if it's no big deal? See, this is the stuff starting to make me nervous. World Health Organization says, based on what it knows, the public health risk to the general population appears to be low. They say that about COVID. All of our contacts were identified and monitored, probably imprisoned, put in front of a firing squad. They didn't. I made that up. And nobody else has gotten sick. So immediately, the immediate risk appears low. But this raises a bigger question for me that should matter to all of us after the last few years. What happens in high-security labs around the world where government studies the deadliest diseases out there? After COVID, a lot of Americans want real answers about lab safety. And then, of course, my app's just going to reboot and throw my story on the floor and, you know, take me a minute here to get back to it. So, oh, what just happened there? Everything just went blank. Ah, it must be hacked. It's got to be. It's got to be hackers. There we go. I'm getting it back here. Where was it? Yeah, what happens to high-security labs around the world where governments study the deadliest diseases? And after COVID, a lot of Americans want real answers about lab safety, lab leaks, not just Russia, but China. Here at home, were we involved? You kept hearing that. When something goes wrong in a lab in a country like Russia, can we trust what the government tells us? I don't trust a thing Russia tells me. It's all okay. Some will say offering to help Russia is the right thing to do. I don't know. We don't just lock the country down. If it's bad, we don't want it moving. It's like the next big outbreak is coming. They keep trying to create it. It was like COVID was the experiment. Eric says, I know a guy that has a shot with a few boosters that work. You go take it yourself, Eric. My goodness. Take the shot. It'll be the pneumonic plague shot now. Everybody wanting to be, there's probably people already hitting doctor's offices. Can I get vaccinated for the plague? Calm down. We don't need panic here. Certainly don't trust Russia. If you're in medicine, public health, or a lab, or know about this, reach out to me. Love to hear from you. steve.evans@townsquaremedia.com. Enjoyed being with you today. Always do. It's the Steve Evans Show here on the Texas Town Square Media Network. 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